0: associated with mental health and substance use in particular. As many of you guys know, I had an early career in theater and then became a physician, a psychiatrist, child psychiatrist, addiction medicine specialist, and created something called Drug Story Theater, which, as you guys know, is where the treatment of one becomes a prevention of many. And we may be talking a little bit more about that tonight, because the two guests that we have are absolute experts in this field of psychodrama and the idea that we can use theater to truly address the creation of stories that are real stories that help the audience understand just what this addiction is all about. And that these are real people, people that we do not need to fear, people that we can really learn from. And our two guests tonight, I'll just introduce. Our first one is an actor and teaching artist in recovery, started their work with Creating Outreach About Addiction Support Together, or COAST, in 2015, prior to its merger into Second Act. And Second Act is a group that we're going to be talking with tonight. Her experience on stage and love for theater brought into an audition for Miss Moira Bell's play Four Legs to Stand On, where they were cast and went on to originate the role of Sylvie. 2 years into their work with COAST, they were able to confront their own wounds with substance use and begin a life in recovery. Since this time, they have been able to share their story amongst recovery communities throughout Rhode Island and Massachusetts. They work as a yoga and meditation instructor for multiple recovery, mental health, and wellness communities. Our first guest is Rachel Tondro. Welcome, Rachel.
1: Thank you so much.
0: You are well, and I'm so glad that you're here. Our second guest, folks, our second guest is a drama therapist, a playwright, a harm reduction activist with extensive experience in clinical and therapeutic settings. Her work integrates drama therapy and therapeutic theater to address complex issues such as substance abuse, post-traumatic stress, grief, death, dying, displacement, marginalization. She has practiced drama therapy both nationally and internationally, including work with the U.S. Embassy in Ukraine to support refugee youth. As the founding executive director of Second Act, she developed and implemented educational and therapeutic programs that combine drama therapy with prevention and recovery best practices, supporting thousands of participants annually. Her work has contributed to peer-reviewed publications on therapeutic theater and substance use. She serves as a contracted drama therapist for multiple nonprofits and state agencies, helping organizations create sustainable therapeutic programming. She's also an adjunct professor in the Expressive Therapies graduate program at Lesley University, where she teaches courses such as treatment of addictions, clinical skills and applications, and drama therapy as trauma-informed practice. Additionally, she serves as a treasurer of the North American Drama Therapy Association, where she focuses on financial transparency and sustainability. Our second guest, Anna Best Moyer Bell. Welcome, Anna Best Moyer Bell.
1: Thank you. It's good to be back.
0: It is so good to be back. How long ago was that? That's got to be years ago.
1: Was it during the pandemic?
0: I think it may have been. Yeah. Well, talk about theater. That was something. So here we are. So guys, tell me about Second Act. Who wants to start?
2: I'll begin.
0: Okay.
2: So Second Act is a recovery arts organization. We are made up of a collective of artists, either in recovery or having been touched in our lives somehow by substance use or substance use disorder. And so we are a collective of actors and writers and filmmakers, theater artists who are working together to help address stigma as it relates to substance use disorder through education and theater.
0: And the stigma is real, isn't it?
2: Yes, definitely it is.
0: So how do you address it? What do you do?
2: Well, one of the main programs that we offer are our prevention plays. So we have a handful of plays that we do that tell the story of how addiction affects people's lives, whether it's in a family setting or we also have a play that's in more of a community setting. And so we introduce characters and we use storytelling to bring an audience in a little bit closer to the subject and the topic. They see these characters, they get to know them over the course of the play. And hopefully if we actors do our job well, then they care about us. And they can see it right in front of their eyes, the humanity that exists there in each of these characters. And then we follow up those plays with a talk back where each actor is invited to share their own personal story with addiction. Yeah. And we invite questions and observations from the audience. We often get lots of disclosures, people sharing their own stories as well. And within that talk back container, we are able to talk about, like, what is this thing we call addiction? You know, how does it happen? Where does it come from? Who is affected, and why should we care? And those conversations are often just really humanizing and humbling and beautiful. So many times I've seen audience members kind of realize for themselves where maybe they were coming in with their own stigma, and how the work might help them to kind of develop a different point of view.
0: Yeah. Yeah. It's powerful work. And Bess, you also clearly are involved in this. How did you get started in this particular field? I mean, you've had a lot of theater experience.
1: Well, I've been in the theater since I was 6 or 7 years old. I loved the theater. I loved being in my imagination. I loved pretending to be somebody else. I really loved the community of theater. You know, it's one of the art practices where you have to be in a group for it to happen. And so I always liked being with other people in that way, in that kind of like fun, imaginative way. And when I was in college in San Francisco, I was at a small school that had a drama therapy master's program called CIS. And I started to go to some of their self-revelatory performances, the like master's thesis performances. And what I realized was that I really always kind of was called to do work in community and really wanted to give back to community. And when I found drama therapy, I was like, oh, I can give back to community in a way that's really fun and uses creativity and also happens in community. And around the same time, I had, you know, a lot of my friends from high school were struggling with heroin use specifically. And that was like 2011, 2012. And if you know anything about the opioid epidemic, right, that was around the time when fentanyl started to hit the street. And I ended up losing more than I can count, actually, friends from my hometown. And when I was in grad school, I decided that that's kind of what I wanted to focus my master's thesis on, was addressing what was happening in my community, which was complicated. You know, the grief was complicated. The issue itself was complicated. People didn't feel like they could be forthright about the way people died. People didn't feel like they necessarily could talk to each other about the grieving process. And I think that created a stuckness and feelings of isolation and disconnection. And so the thing I know about theater is that it's a great place that brings people together. It gives us an opportunity to imagine, to use our imagination and imagine a different future. It gives us a place to have a collective experience. And like Rachel was saying, it gives us a way to hold the complexity of being a human being. And I think when we talk about addiction, like there's so much wrapped into the experience of addiction, from the personal to the social, to the familial, to the biological, to the, you know, all the stigma, all of that, you know, to our policies and our laws and the history of drug use in America, you know, all of that.
3: and fear is so great at holding complexity without passing judgment and allowing people to kind of step in and engage. And so I hope that answers your question. That's how I got into this work.
0: Absolutely. And the topics that you touched on, you know, the disclosure, as Rachel was talking about, you know, being in a safe enough place that you can really say who you are. The grief that we experience with the loss, but also grief. We're going to have a guest on. I actually wrote a book called The Magic and the Tragic about grief and reframing grief so that it is really something where we learn about the wonder of life as opposed to, you know, the grieving of death. And then the shame that goes along with addiction, with stigma, and how we have such a challenge in that, because people need to be heard, right? And we have to be able to create a space where people can be heard, which is what we get to do almost every 15 minutes here for our sponsors. Not that there's any shame in it, but we certainly get a chance to hear about their disclosures, what they are working on with no shame. So let's do this. We're going to take a quick commercial break and hear from our supportive sponsors. And we're going to be right back with Rachel and Anavest to talk about substance use and the way they're addressing it. We'll be right back with the Dr. Joe Show.
4: Meet Lee Platz, a renter.
0: Let's do this. 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We'll be right back with the Dr. Joe Show.
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0: And we are back with the Dr. Joe Show. And we are talking with our guests who've created a remarkable, remarkable space for people to be heard, people who struggle with substance use, Second Act. And I'm just curious, how did you come up with the name Second Act as opposed to First Act?
3: Yeah. So it's there's actually two things happening there, but I'm bumsh. So second act is kind of a call to connected to recovery, you know, that we believe that everybody deserves a second act. Obviously second act is connected to theater, which is deeply ingrained in our work. And the other thing that is not really as obvious is that Second Act is the merger of two organizations, Improbable Players and Coast. And so it also was those two nonprofits, Second Act.
0: Sure, that makes a lot of sense. And I'm familiar with Improbable Players as well. We had some great contact with them early on in Drug Story Theater. Andy Short was one of our guys who helped us out a lot. I hope he's doing okay. So Drug Story Theater, let me just tell you guys real quick. What we do is we take teenagers in the early stages of recovery, we teach them improvisational theater, and then we use psychodrama and they create their own scripted shows about the seduction of addiction to and recovery from drugs and alcohol. And they have been performing these shows.

0: goes for middle schools and high schools, so the treatment of one becomes the prevention of many. And that's our slogan. In between each scene of the show, the kids step out of character and they do PowerPoint presentations teaching the audience about the neuroscience of adolescent brain development and why the adolescent brain is at such risk for addiction just because of the way it's developing. Because addiction is not about morality. It's about mortality. It's just the way the brain is. And then we also have a talk back afterwards where the kids can interact with the audience, which I think is the most powerful part of the whole experience. Rachel and Annabeth are nodding their heads. Why? And then Rachel, in your bio, you said that you were healing some of the wounds that you had. I mean, do you feel comfortable? Of course, you know, now that I've said it in front of everyone, what choice do you really have? But you always have a choice. But do you want to tell a little bit about that? And how does this help you in particular?
1: Absolutely. I would love to. So I come from a family of addicts, alcoholics. When I was growing up, binge drinking was modeled to me. It was normalized to me. It was something that I always remember seeing. And it was something that I always remember wanting to participate in. And one of the things that I will say in talkbacks is that I was an addict before I ever touched a substance. I remember sitting on my like childhood swing set in my backyard with a glass root beer bottle in my hand, and I was pretending it was beer, and I was pretending I was getting drunk. And that was just something that I saw all around me. So I started drinking when I was around 12 years old, and it was offered to me at family parties. It was easy for me to get. And then that continued through my adolescence. I was binge drinking. In my early 20s, I was binge drinking. And I was not aware that I was struggling with addiction. I knew I loved to drink. I knew I loved to party. I thought I was a good time. I didn't have anybody kind of holding up the mirror to me to let me know that what I was doing was not, in fact, healthy. I won't say normal, but it wasn't healthy what I was doing with alcohol. I was driving drunk, got into lots of accidents, lots of things like that. So I had a lot of natural consequences that still did not convince me of the addiction that I had. But what I knew was that I came from a family of addicts. At the time, my sister was struggling with crack, and there were some years there around between 2013, 2018, where she was in and out of our lives. And so I came to the work with Coast, with Annabeth, from this point of view that I had been affected by addiction because people I loved struggled. And that's true. And it was true then. It's still true now. But I wasn't able to see myself so clearly until I stepped into the work. And just being in the group, working through the work itself, at the time it was predominantly one play that we were doing. And I played the sister of somebody who was struggling. And it was just I think the immersion of being inside of that story helped me see the role that I was playing in my own life. And for the first time, I was really able to see clearly the effect that my drinking was having on the people around me and the people that I loved. And that kind of just planted a seed in my brain, that like, okay, maybe I do have a problem. And, once I became aware of that, I wanted to change my relationship with alcohol and found that I felt that I couldn't. I would have this cycle that was pretty consistent where I would get really drunk, get really hungover, feel a ton of shame, go a couple of days sort of, you know, like licking my wounds physically and psychologically. And then I would get to a point where I like felt better. And in that moment, it would be like, let's celebrate that with a drink. And it was a cycle I couldn't seem to break. And I tried. And I think part of what kept me in that cycle was the secrecy that I held around it. I wasn't sharing with anybody around me, even the people at Coast at the beginning, that I knew I had a problem, that I was struggling to quit drinking, that I was struggling to control my drinking, and I didn't know what to do. I kept that secret. And I kept it secret because of all the shame that surrounded it. I was afraid of a few things. I was afraid of how people would see me if I made that admission. But I think even more than that, I was afraid that if I admitted it, I would actually have to do something about it. I would actually have to quit. And I was afraid that I couldn't. So I didn't want to admit to a problem that I felt I could not solve. I found it in myself, and it was the year 2017, to confront that problem. I ended up going to an outpatient rehab in Rhode Island, where I was able to be there during the day, and they helped. You know, I was in groups, I was in therapy, I was getting back on medication and talking extensively with my therapist and in groups about the struggle that I was having with alcohol. And, you know, I had another one of those cycles. And I got to that period of time after my sort of hangover lifted. And I said to my therapist, I think I'm going to go to an AA meeting. And she was very casual, like, that sounds like a good idea. Right. And I went, and it was really kind of miraculous for me. And I didn't expect it. I thought, here I am, I'm going to go to a meeting I don't want to go to. I'm not going to like it. I'm going to like wait to get out of it. And then, you know, onward, and we'll see what happens. But I showed up at that meeting, and I was welcomed by everybody there in a way that made me feel really seen and really safe to express who I was. And I ended up sharing at that meeting. And I just said, like, I'm Rachel. I haven't had alcohol in 6 days, and it's really hard. And I really want to quit, and I'm afraid that I can't. And the people in that meeting responded to me, and they stood up and they told me they'd been where I was. And I was in the right place, and they shared their own stories. And, I just felt like, whoa, like maybe there is a way out of this. And that was really powerful.
0: So are you getting teary right
1: now? I am, yeah.
0: So, I mean, because the audience may not be able to see that, but I want to mention, so what are the tears for?
1: I think just awe, honestly. I'm in such a good place in my life now that I think at times forget like the rawness of that moment. Until I go back to it in my own mind, and I can remember how much fear I had, just an immeasurable amount of fear and really low self-esteem. I can remember thinking, I'm never going to be anybody. I'm never going to be anything. I'm never going to do anything. I'm never going to be able to kick this. And you know, any potential that I maybe had or have, I'm never going to meet it. I'm never going to find it. And that felt like the truth. You know, that felt like my prophecy. And stepping into that room lifted something for me. It showed me that, I think what it really showed me, and this is just coming to me now, that I didn't have to be one or the other. Mm. You know, I didn't have to be somebody who was struggling with substance use or, you know, somebody who could heal, that I could be both, and that could be absolutely beautiful, that it didn't have to be regretful, it didn't have to be sad, that it could just be a beautiful story. And that's how I feel today, that I am who I am, and I'm capable of the work that I do because of what I've walked through, and I wouldn't trade it. I wouldn't change it. I'm grateful for it.
0: I appreciate the story. And I just want to point out to the audience how much Anna Bess is smiling as she's listening to this. So what are your smiles for, Anna Bess?
2: No, I'm going to cry. I'm so proud of Rachel. You know, I met Rachel in 2015. So I met her before she began her journey of recovery. And I think the thing that's stayed the same, and you talk about this, like living with both, you know, living with the kind of the duality of, or the everythingness of who we are, Rachel came to the work so eager to, so curious about herself, so curious about the experience of addiction, so curious about other people's experience, so curious to learn more to help her sister. And that curiosity and like excitement and light has carried through to this moment. And even in this moment, I'm just witnessing you being curious about yourself in the past, yourself in the present. And it's such an honor. I've said this to Rachel before, it's been such an honor to watch her recovery unfold and grow and change and watch her be curious with it and watch her share it with the world. And, you know, as somebody who has loved a lot of people who didn't get to continue on in their recovery, you know, it's just such a gift. It's a gift to me because there have been so many times where I lost all hope that recovery was possible. And Rachel is a reminder to me that recovery is always possible.
0: That's wonderful. It's a lot of hope, a lot of curiosity. And one of the things that we get to do is hope that our sponsors continue to support us and are curious as to what they have to say. So with that in mind, even though we're at a very powerful moment, folks, a lot of people crying, we're going to indulge our curiosity, listen to our sponsors, and we will be right back with the Dr. Joe Show.
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0: And we are back with the Dr. Joe Show, Rachel and Anna Best, talking about the journey of recovery and second act and the way that they are bringing this message to so many people. It is powerful. So when we were off air, we were talking really a bit more about the journey, about you know, what it's like now and some of your feelings, Annabeth, about Rachel, which really for me was one of the most powerful things. One of the things that I like to say to all of the people that I work with, the students that I have, the residents that I have, the other prescribers, the therapists, is it's not the Prozac, it's you, that you are the medicine. So I'm just wondering, Rachel, in some way, does Annabeth feel like that medicine for you?
1: Totally. I completely 100%. Something I've always really admired about Annabeth is her authenticity. She steps into a space as her whole self, which is so cool to see in somebody who's in a leadership position too. You know, I don't see her mask. I just see her be real and raw and cool. And that's always been true. And her integrity, you know, her heart is in this work and she steps into it with so much respect for the work itself, for the people that she serves, for the people who are affected. And it's something that I'm inspired by and has given me permission to you know, try to do the same thing, is to step into the world authentically, and as my whole self. And yeah, I mean, I've been working with Annabeth now for, I guess, 11 years. Mm-hmm. And it's probably the longest working relationship I've ever had. And I think, you know, as long as Annabeth is out here doing this, like, I'm going to be here right next to her. Yeah, I'd follow her anywhere.
0: and Annabeth, you were talking about Rachel's evolution and development that you noticed. You want to tell a bit more about that, what we were talking about off air?
2: Yeah, you know, 11 years ago, Rachel came to an audition. And I don't know how many years you were in that role. Many, many years was in the role of Sylvie. And then, you know, worked through a few different other roles, still performing, but I don't know what it was, maybe 5 years ago, Rachel stepped into the role of a teaching artist. Second Act has, you know, kind of aside the theatrical programming, we also have workshops with teen, you know, middle schoolers and high schoolers inside of school, outside of school, in a various, you know, various different iterations. And the workshops are a way that the kids can kind of like try on roles, play out scenarios, connect with one another in a fun way.
0: And these aren't necessarily kids in their own recovery. These are kids who are in the theater department.
2: These are kids at Boys and Girls Clubs. These are kids at, yeah, different after school and in school. Rachel does spend once a week at Ostagai High School, which is a recovery high school. And what I was saying was, it's been really amazing to watch Rachel's recovery journey, but also to watch Rachel as moving from actor into teaching artist, and not just teaching artist teaching theater, but teaching artist using theater as a way to engage kids around social emotional learning and prevention education. And I'm curious from you, Rachel, like what that journey has been like and what you've learned.
1: Oh, yeah. It's been amazing. So when I came to Coast, I was working with teens. I was a residential counselor at the time, working in residential group homes with teenage girls predominantly. And so I had this experience working with teens, but not from a creative standpoint. It was really, I was there as sort of like a kind of like a house mother, and a bit of an authority figure. So there was tension that, you know, I think naturally exists there when you're stepping into a position of authority with teens. But I ended up leaving that work just to focus on my own recovery and my own mental health. And so I always loved working with teens, and I always knew that I wanted to get back to working with them more directly. And so this opportunity within Second Act to become a teaching artist presented itself, and I'd been asking about it. I knew that some of these workshops were happening, these drama therapy workshops, and I was like, man, that's something I'd really like to do sometime. I think it was about 5 years ago that I stepped into the role, and I went to Ostagai High School for the first time, a recovery high school. And it was really intimidating at first, kind of stepping back into a space with teens and kind of getting myself used to the environment again, and building rapport and relationship with them. But what I've found is that it is these workshops that we put together are just like wonderful spaces for teenagers to kind of break out of the shell that I find maybe all kids kind of enter into in adolescence, where, you know, they suddenly become very aware of being perceived, and there's fear around that and a loss of control around that and an attempt to regain control around that. And there's all this like social dynamics and capital and what do we do? And So stepping into a workshop for the first time with a group of teens, like that's already at play. And then I'm kind of in there to like mess with it a little bit. It's to sort of, first I like to step in as like my silliest, most expressive self, which is great because then they all kind of, then it's like they're on one side and I'm on the other. And so now they're not against each other. It's like all of them taking a look at like the weird one over there. And I get to be the weird one, which is like my favorite role of all time. And then I, you know, you crack them a little bit and then they're more willing to get silly and weird. And once they're more willing to get silly and weird, now we can get honest, you know, then we can become vulnerable in a way that is maybe, I'll say maybe more meaningful than just goofing around, even though I think goofing around is incredibly meaningful. And then, you know, we develop this like safety with each other. We can be goofy, silly, free, make mistakes with each other. And then we can be really raw and honest about what we think and feel, what we want out of the future, what we might try to do about it. And with Astaga in particular, I've been there since 2021. And some of those students I've had for 3 years, you know, and so like long-term alliances there. And it's wonderful because then I've got a kid who knows me and knows the environment. And then, you know, somebody new steps into the school and they're like, you're going to like this one. Like the second act is cool. And so it's just a wonderful space where I think I've been able to create an environment where kids can sort of step into the room and exhale. And now they're not thinking about academics or they're not thinking about, you know, home. They can just be with each other and be with me. And then maybe we can open up some things that are, you know, like on top for them, if that's substances or if that's relationships or, you know, getting a job, being a teenager, having a teacher, getting in trouble, like you name it, it's all there. And so it's a really wonderful environment, I think, where all of those things get to happen.
0: And with those stories, are you using, is psychodrama the same as drama therapy, more or less?
2: Psychodrama, it predates drama therapy, actually. Yeah.
0: Thank you very much. Yeah. Thanks for pointing that out with my white hair. Yeah.
2: But psychodrama is performing yourself. So there's like very little distance. Drama therapy is performing yourself, but usually with some aesthetic distance. So it's a distance of I'm performing myself within a metaphor that's similar to my life or within a character that's like me, but has different hair or a different way of speaking. So there's a little bit of difference. Or distance, rather. But the two things can happen together and separate, you know, psychodrama and drama therapy. Yeah.
0: So the shows you guys have, because I looked at the website, you have a series of shows. Are those created by the kids, by the writers that you have? How do the shows get created at all?
2: Yeah, the shows, all of the shows, I would say, are, you know, our ethnodramas. So they're, you know, we take stories, whether they're internally from our, you know, our actors, our artists in recovery, or from community members, and then kind of weave them into a cohesive storyline. I'll Never Do That, which is our longest running show. It's been performed for, I think, over 1 million people and has been around for 40 years. It looks a little bit different than it did when it was written 40 years ago, but that was a show that was written by Lynn Bratley, who started Improbable Players, and some of her actor friends who are also in recovery. And then the most recent show that we wrote that we're not currently touring is called I'll Be There For You. And that was actually a collaboration with Wayside Youth and Family Services in Massachusetts, with Stephanie, and I can't remember her last name. Shout out to Stephanie, who's a prevention specialist and also has her own really incredible personal story. And she helped connect us with youth within the Wayside Youth and Family Service circle, who we interviewed, and we were specifically looking at the intersection of substance use queer and Black and Brown identity. And that's that. Then that those interviews or kind of qualitative data, if you will, was taken into a writer's room of writers in recovery. And they kind of crafted it into a play that was then performed back to the kids. We checked in with the kids. Does this feel true to you? Does this feel good to you? And then was brought out to the community. So so it's a little bit of everything. All of this, you know, I would say that all of the plays are, you know, sourced from the community. They're within Second Act or closely around us.
0: Mm. And it's really giving back to the community in that way, right?
2: Yeah.
0: Which is really what we're so blessed that our sponsors do every 15 minutes. They give back to the community. So with that in mind, I do want to listen to our sponsors, but I just want to just emphasize how cool this program is. And when we come back, I'm going to talk about how people can get in touch with you. All right. We'll be right back with the Dr. Joe Show and our own community. We'll be right back.
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0: And we're back with the Dr. Joe Show in Second Act and talking about substance use, addiction, but also using theater to communicate this message. And theater, you know, as we know, is incredibly powerful. And there's something remarkable about that performing component. For our kids in drug-free theater, you know, we talk a lot about dopamine and oxytocin and the interaction between those two, you know, the neurohormone of trust of oxytocin, and how when you're up in front of a theater, you know, in front of an audience of strangers, it's all about trust. So I'm just wondering, Annabeth, do you want to talk a bit more about, you know, the drama therapy, but also how do people find you guys?
2: Yes. Well, people can find us online at wearesecondact.org. Second is with a two, with the number two. And you can find us on Instagram and Facebook, We Are Second Act. We also have a GoFundMe page right now. We are in need of some bridge funding. This last year, couple years has been, as everybody knows, every administration has different priorities and there's just been shifts in funding. So GoFundMe page, you can find us under Second Act with a 2ND. And yeah, Rachel, is there anything else in terms of getting in touch with us?
1: I think that's predominantly it. Yeah, our website, www.weare2ndact.org.
0: .org. And to people, when they get in touch, how do they actually join? Can they become members? What are the opportunities?
2: That's a good question. So we are always looking for other artists in recovery. There's a page on our website where you can send in an inquiry that will come in if you want to get involved as an actor, as a playwright with us. We do have clinical internships. If you're a drama therapist in a training program in the New England area, we have an internship spot once a year. And then we are always looking for new board members. If you are excited about the intersection of theater and you know, substance use, addiction, recovery, mental health, that we're being immersed in that world and supporting that world, we're always looking for board members. And I think that's, yeah.
0: Great. Well, we'll post it on our Facebook page as well, but I really want people to be able to know how to get in touch with you. And the GoFundMe folks, if you've got anything to contribute, it would be really, really helpful. You know, we can't do this alone. And there is such a need, and we know what it's like to be hit with no funding. And it's like, I don't understand how people can do that when we're trying to prevent the next opioid crisis. Because there's the treatment component, which is really important, but it's the prevention that's really where we want to be. Do you guys agree with that, or am I way off base? Rachel, what do you think?
1: Totally agree. I think that we live in a world where people use substances, and that's a reality. And you know, I think that we can't, you know, abstinence-based education has proven time and time again not to work. Right. What we can do instead is educate people on what are the effects of substance use, what do these substances do to the brain, to a developing brain, when we're talking about teenagers, but also, you know, what are the implications if addiction is... you know, that's a potential outcome of substance use, no matter who you are, no matter where you come from, whether it is in your family history or in your community, or if you've never even seen it or been touched by it before, each and every one of us is equally at risk. And so, you know, that's not something that I was fully aware of when I was a teenager. And I think, you know, just... let's also bring into the narrative, in a world where we can't really control how media, music, movies, television is going to talk about substances or show us what substances are like or what substance use is like. Let's add to that conversation, you know, let's talk about what it can be like. And I think that can be incredibly helpful for people who are curious, because people are going to be curious. And yeah, like a full picture of what this could be, I think, is really important.
0: Yeah, mm-hmm. And folks, it's not just Reefer Madness. I just remember that movie from way, way, way back. And what we know now is the adolescent brain is at such risk just because of the way the brain is developing. The other thing we're seeing a lot more is kratom. You guys seeing kratom now? We're seeing a lot of people getting addicted to kratom. It is, you know, a substance that has both stimulant properties in lower doses and opioid properties in higher doses. And we're actually detoxing people with Suboxone from kratom withdrawal. So it doesn't go away, folks. Just because we know about it doesn't mean it goes away. And one of the phrases that we have for Drugs Free Theater, which I think applies, is contribute to society to help with your sobriety. You know, contribute to society to help with your sobriety. When you're giving back to others, that feeling is better than any dopaminergic drug and alcohol. It just is. And then, and again, you know, I know you guys as performers, because I relate to that, having had a previous history of that. It is the most remarkable experience. So with that in mind, I want to get to the two truths of the I Am. You know, the I Am is saying we're all doing the best we can, you know, given the influence of the

0: You got to think about it, right? You can get high with dopamine, but it's going to interfere with oxytocin, the neurohormone of trust. So what we say is, you can get high, but the price you pay is trust. So so with that in mind, Annabeth, the first truth of the I am, small changes can have big effects. We don't have to change everything. What small change can you recommend to our listeners based on our topic for tonight?
1: So when we were sitting here earlier, I wrote, scribbled down on a little piece of paper here, creativity and then equal sign curiosity. Mm. I think my word of the year is curiosity. And it's something that I think can help immensely. You know, I said this earlier about Rachel. Rachel has always been curious about other people and about herself. And I think that curiosity leads her in her recovery. And I think the really cool thing about creativity is it's an act of curiosity. And so I think engaging in small acts of creativity kind of reinforces that curiosity. We get a lot of people, I get a lot of people when I tell people I'm a drama therapist, they say, oh, well, I'm not an artist, or I don't, I'm not creative. And I say that everybody's creative. You know, the what you decided to put on your body this morning before you left for work or for school, that was a creative act. You know, what you make for dinner tonight, that's a creative act. Like there's creativity in everything. And I do think you can slow down and engage intentionally in creativity. And it really does reinforce that curiosity about yourself and the world.
0: So be curious, folks. Be curious. Right. Rachel, what do you recommend? What small change can you recommend to our listeners based on what we're talking about?
2: I think I would recommend to practice a little restraint around desire. I think, as somebody who has had to do a lot of that, I think I didn't know how to do that. And I think little by little is a really good way to go. If you want something, even if it's, like I want to eat this ice cream at the end of the day, like, what if you gave yourself an extra 10 minutes and you sat in the discomfort for just an extra 10 minutes? And then you go ahead and, give yourself a cigarette or your ice cream or whatever you're looking for. But give yourself some practice to be without and to be in discomfort. I think that can only grow our capacity and our resilience.
0: Mm-hmm. But be able to tolerate some of that discomfort. Yeah. There's a lot in the world right now, but I agree with you. Absolutely. We have to be able to tolerate some of that discomfort, especially if we're struggling with substance use, because your brain is saying, hey, you know what to do. Go use. Mm-hmm. Then you actually begin creating the very discomfort that you're trying to avoid.
2: Absolutely.
0: So second truth of the I am, everybody's got one. Everybody's interested through their IC domain, what you think about them, which has an effect on their biological domain, because it feels different when you feel respected or disrespected. So the second truth of the I am, you control no one, you influence everyone, and you get to choose the kind of influence you want to be. Rachel Tondra, actor, teaching artist in recovery, what kind of influence do you want to be?
2: I want to influence people to laugh and find humor and silliness and joy in whatever they can, whether it's the absolutely mundane or the absolutely tragic. I think that's how I want to influence people.
0: Mm. Powerful. And Annabeth Moyer, Annabeth Moyer Bell, founding executive director of Second Act, drama therapist, playwright, harm reduction activist. What kind of influence do you want to be?
1: I hope mostly just to help people feel a little less alone. I think that being a human being, there's always a little bit of loneliness. But there are some of us that feel more lonely than others and more isolated. And whether it's, a client sitting across from me in the therapy,

0: therapy room, an audience member watching a play, a colleague, you know, sitting across from me in a meeting. I just hope to make people feel a little less lonely.
1: And the theater is certainly what a tool and technique to do that, because it is creating company of people who then bring in strangers. Remember, every friend was once a stranger.
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3: As the war in Iran intensifies, sending oil prices surging above $100 a barrel, President Trump is threatening a major escalation. The president telling Axios, "I am considering a massive attack, bigger than ever before."
4: ABC's Jonathan Curl. He did protests in Madison, Wisconsin, a day after a man was shot during a struggle with police after they say that man, identified as Corey Ruiz, pulled a knife. Officers said they first tried to tase him but were unsuccessful. The department's investigating. A Secret Service spokesman confirming a member of Vice President J.D. Vance's protective detail is the subject of an internal investigation and potential criminal inquiry. This after leaked reports of hastily arranged travel by Vance, including taking his son or planning to take him to a golf lesson on a helicopter. Extreme flooding in West Virginia claiming two lives, says the governor's office. This is ABC News. Taco Bell has a limited-time lettuce-free deal.
5: If you're Taco Bell, you turn cyclosporiasis into a promotional opportunity. The fast food chain has dropped the price of its enchilada and its nacho fries from $4.29 and $2.89 respectively to $1 apiece today only and when purchased through the Taco Bell app. The company hasn't said whether the promotion is a direct result of the outbreak, but neither nacho fries nor the enchilada contains lettuce, which has been linked to thousands of cases of cyclosporiasis in 41 states. Jim Ryan, ABC News.
4: BMW is recalling nearly 319,000 vehicles because the starter could overheat and cause a fire. Nine models are affected. On Saturday, a United Nations committee will vote on designating the Okefenokee Swamp in Georgia as the nation's 27th World Heritage Site. Some locals don't want it because they're anti-United Nations. The refuge is owned and managed by U.S. Fish and Wildlife Service. Dave Packer, ABC News.
6: Good evening. High pressure from the Midwest shifting right over New England. And that means a really nice stretch well into early next week. Overnight, clear, comfortable in the mid and upper 50s, 63 in the city. Good deal of bright sunshine. Great to get outside. The high in the mid-70s right along the coast and the beaches. Low to mid-80s just inland. Friday night, clear, low of 56. Grab the jacket or sweater heading out. 63 in the city. Saturday, sunshine. The high 83, 76 right along our coastal neighborhoods. Sunday, sun with a few clouds near 80 and seasonably warm early next week. For WATD, I'm meteorologist Rob Gilman.
7: 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This is Brian Stratton's Friends with Benefits with your hosts, Paul Kearney, Gabe Sirota, Joe Coletti, and Bob Anderson.

0: what a show. Paul Kearney, Friends with Benefits. What a show we have tonight. We got a live band in here. We're going to do God's work. We got Rofi from Root and Rise, and she's going to talk about her awesome new company that her and her friend Kate started.
1: Yeah, thank you.
0: And then we got Sam. And Sam, why don't you come over and introduce everybody in here?
2: Hi, how is everybody doing tonight? I'm affiliated with the Herd Foundation, and I'm in a band, the High Pines. We're all here today. And the Herd Foundation is a nonprofit based in Duxbury. It was founded by my good friend Patrick Clancy in memory of his children. It's a community-powered movement dedicated to transforming perinatal mental health. We support parents facing perinatal mood and anxiety disorders with compassion, resources, and connection. And we're raising awareness, building inclusive spaces, and working towards Massachusetts' first dedicated facility for family-centered perinatal care. So we're excited to support that.
0: Amen. You're doing God's work, and God bless. And Joe Coletti is here, of course.
3: Hey. Yeah, thanks, Paul.
0: Yeah, good to see you again,
3: Joe. Yeah, this is going to be a great show. We got a packed house in the studio. Dying to talk to more about the band, but Sam and Rofi, you guys have worked together on that Herd Foundation?
1: So we've connected with them, yes. Yeah. So Root and Rise is Massachusetts' first day treatment program. So similar, we are working towards really helping women have access to care for perinatal mental health. Our program is either 3 or 6 hours a day. So it's a step down to what the vision for Herd is, and we've had the chance to connect with them, show them our space, and we love supporting their initiative. It really aligns with why we exist and why we started 6 months ago.
3: Yeah, great. And what are some of the statistics that you're seeing?
1: Yeah, so 1 in 5 women are affected by perinatal mood disorders. So if you think about it, that's quite a few that walk around. And
3: right.
1: It's really got a stigma for it still. Really the people that we've gotten to serve. So we opened in September. We've had 44 women come through the program.
3: Wow.
1: And what we really see is the intrusive thoughts that people have, being able to create a space where they're sitting in a room with others who've walked through the same situation, it really takes the stigma and the shame off of it and lets them know that it's normal and a normal part of the process.
3: Oh, that's great.
1: So we have a licensed mental health counselor, a licensed social worker, and then a psych NP. So we do med management as well.
3: Mm-hmm.
1: And similar to the goal for her to have a family-centered approach, we are infant inclusive. So we have postpartum doulas and nurses on site who hold babies, and they're able to bring their kiddos with them as they get the help they need.
3: Now, am I thinking, like, Paul and I might be thinking, are they over-medicated sometimes around birth?
1: That's so complicated,
3: Pain that they have to deal with, and I'm sure
1: the stress of starting a family, the medication piece too, if you are not necessarily perinatal certified, you're not aware of all the different ways that medication can actually support you in your mental health journey and postpartum. So we have that piece of it as well as just holistic care. Starting a family is a lot. I'm a mom of 3 myself. I had horrible postpartum anxiety with my second.
3: Oh, wow.
1: And having support near me that told me it was normal was super healing. But not everyone has that support system, and not everyone has a space they can go to share the thoughts they might have. So that was really the heart behind Kate. Kate was, it was really her dream. She worked in mental health for years and took referrals and intakes for women looking for care and wanted to do something specific. So,
0: and that's great. Tell me about, like, let's have lunch.
1: Yeah. So, Kate and I did not know each other. I'm really good friends with her cousin. She knew I worked as a birth doula for years. And so she approached me one day at church and she was like, "Hey, let's have lunch. I want to talk about an idea." So we got together. She shared her vision for what Root and Rise now is. And then at the end, she was like, "Hey, do you know anyone who'd want to help?" And I was like, "Oh, I'll do it." She was like, "No, I know you're a doula, but like, this is a big business." She had no idea I worked as a business executive for 14 years. So it's been really fun for me to get to mix the passion of being in birth work, but really her vision of, "Hey, let's just grab lunch. Let me share this idea." From our first conversation to doors open was 9 months, including finding a space, getting our license to the Department of Health, insurance, staff. It was a whirlwind, and it has been worth every minute of it.
3: Now, where is it located?
1: So we're in Rockland, right next to the Home Depot, the exit 14. not even half a mile off the exit, so that everyone can find us. Easy to get there from wherever you live.
3: Down by TKO Shake?
1: Yeah, right across the street. Or the Rug Merchant. Everyone else is like, do you know where the Rug Merchant is? I'm like, that's where we are. So,
3: Yeah,
1: right there. We've had women from all over Canton, Boston. Easy to get to us. So,
3: yeah, that is a central spot. No, you said something about like holistic therapy.
1: Yeah.
3: My daughter would love to hear more about that, being a nutritionist. And
1: yeah, so we want to really make sure we're taking care of the whole person. Mental health is affected by our sleep, our health, our nutrition.
3: Right.
1: So Fridays are our attunement and bonding day in the program.
3: Mm-hmm.
1: So we have yoga. It was supposed to start really as mommy and me yoga. It's turned into just more yoga. The moms take that time for themselves.
3: Mm-hmm.
1: And then we rotate through with a registered dietitian, pelvic floor, lactation. We have a postpartum doula who comes and talks about sleep consultants and baby wearing. And then we also have an art therapist. So
3: art therapy, yeah. I love it. What about music therapy?
1: Yeah, so the babies are so little.
3: Yeah.
1: We had a music therapist come, but we do play music. That's actually one of the biggest things is every morning we turn on the music.
3: Mm-hmm.
1: Mood is set by music.
3: Mm-hmm.
1: So
3: it's
1: been kind of fun. The staff all has a different opinion on what kind of music we should play. But, you know, some days it's 80s, some days it's
0: indies.
1: It's
0: like at the gym.
1: You know, whatever. Whoever gets there first.
0: Yeah, that's fair.
1: Set the tone on the music.
0: That's fair.
1: So.
0: They get there early. If you want
1: music fills a room and makes people smile, and it's an important part of
0: environment. Can we do a song?
3: We also have the band here, Brian LaRose and his band called The High Pines. They play the local venues. We're always promoting Soundcheck Studios, my friend the Vaughn family over at the Jetty. Always has a great turnout for their bands. New World Tavern in Plymouth. I know Gillis Tavern we've promoted, Family Tavern.
0: Yeah.
3: They're doing a show there on St. Paddy's Day with a friend of mine's band. And then
2: Jeff Hilliard and me.
3: Yeah.
2: St. Patrick's Day.
3: You know Jeff Hilliard?
2: Yeah.
3: I think I was supposed
0: Small
3: to go
0: world.
3: See him play last Saturday in Wareham at the tavern.
2: Oh, yeah. Okay.
3: Yeah. Huh. Yeah, wow. That's funny that you brought that up. But
0: okay.
3: The High Pines, New England Music Awards Rising Stars nomination. Brian LaRose, why don't you introduce yourself, Brian, and introduce your band.
4: All right. I'm Brian LaRose. I play guitar and I sing, and we've got you guys want to do it or you want me to do it?
2: All right.
4: We got Sam Pip over here who plays bass and sings as well. And we got Sam Emery, who's kind of a Swiss Army knife. He plays piano, organ, guitar, a little bit of everything. And then we got Rob Dorn on the drums and vocals. And then Adam Sanchez is on mandolin and guitar for he joins us for some shows and and has recorded on some of the albums with us. So
0: excellent. All right, with no further to do.
3: Yeah.

0: Wow. Wow.
1: Now, is that one of your own songs? Who wrote that? Did you guys all chip in?
2: It's always a collective effort. Like, well, one of us will come in with the beginning of it and just put it together as a band.
1: Nice, yeah. Was it a breakup song? Or what?
2: No. No, that song is about a very good night with someone you've loved for a long time.
1: Oh, beautiful. All right. Now, do you do a lot of your own songs, covers? How does it work?
3: Yeah, so we definitely try to mix it up in our set. So we'll do a lot of our own songs, a lot of originals, and then mix it up with a lot of stuff that'll get people moving. And not that our songs won't, you know, but
1: yeah, right.
3: But you know,
1: something to dance
3: something
1: to,
3: something that people know and kind of get their heads tap into it.
1: Yeah, you guys are great. Now, who does all the singing? Sam? Or does everyone have their own little...
3: No. So Sam and I pretty much split vocals, lead vocals, and then everyone sings. So we do some songs with four-part harmonies, it's a whole beast.
2: We send sound guys crazy because we're asking for mics for everybody when we get up on stage.
1: Yeah. There's no lack of talent here. You guys definitely know how to play the guitars. I mean, gosh.
0: That was awesome. Okay. Yeah. Yeah, I think that we can probably hear another one if you guys got it ready to go. I mean, let's do it. Let's get the message out there. And then, keep it rolling, yeah. I mean, tonight's going to be commercial-free, so we're going to have music and we'll get back to some conversation, too.
1: If you're listening at home, turn it up to 11.
0: Yeah, turn it up.
3: Yeah, so just a little bit of intro on this one. So I was in the Army. I was a Green Beret.
0: Thank you for your service, Brian. Yeah, appreciate that.
3: This song, this next one we're gonna do, I wrote called "Forever Young," and it was kind of a therapy song where you know you get your thoughts out down on paper, and then it turns into music. And leaving the Army is a pretty tough thing, but when you're in the Army, you go out on missions. You're not sure if you're gonna come home or not. Mm-hmm. Some people don't, and they kind of stay that same age forever. And so the song's called "Forever Young."
0: Wow.
3: All right. You guys ready?

0: Whoa! Awesome.
1: Great.
0: Awesome. And you know, shout out to our men and women in uniform tonight. God, Lord Jesus, keep them safe. Keep them, their families together, and know that we love them and thank them for the service. Yeah. Amen. Yeah, so I want to get back to Rofi here,
2: yeah.
0: and we were I want you to tell about this. So you guys went over for lunch and then created this.
2: Yeah.
0: And I got a couple questions for you, too.
2: Yeah, so, yeah, like I said, Kate asked me to lunch. I had no idea that I knew how to run a business. We laughed that once I was in, I was like, okay, no, like, we're doing this. So it was really fun. Kate and I were not friends before, so we kind of joke that we, like, started dating and running a business all at the same time. We
0: knew nothing about each other. It's, yeah, it's
2: actually funny. The other day someone asked her if I liked chocolate, and she was like, Rofi, I don't even actually know. Do you like chocolate? I was like, yeah, I do. So yeah, it was really fun. Finding clinicians that really saw our vision, like getting to bring in the right people to the team has been really cool. So our clinicians are Jamie, Ani, and Natalie.
0: Yeah.
2: And they really have been the ones that have ran the program. But we've designed it in a way that really, we found that people end up staying with us for about 8 to 10 weeks is the average stay of the program. So when we started, we didn't really have in our mind a program that was that long. So it's been neat to design this kind of 6-week program that they go through and then they kind of start over again before they leave. But yeah. The mom hearing the content the first time isn't the same mom the second time, right. Just from the growth and the healing that happens in between.
0: Excellent.
2: But
0: right.
2: Yeah, so picking out everything from what do we bring into the clinical program to, guys, picking wall colors with someone,
0: yeah.
2: You know, making sure everyone agrees on the color palette.
0: Chairs,
2: shopping for chairs. It was all like every piece of furniture and art in our space is with intention. If you ever do struggle mental health wise, there's a great artist named Scott Erickson, Scott
0: awesome.
2: The painter. He's based out west, but a lot of his stuff is in our space. He struggles with mental health himself as an artist and a poet, and so a lot of his stuff is in the space too, just because it speaks to what people are walking through. So
0: and so as a guy, like
2: this, yeah.
0: Obviously we've got a lot of guys in the
2: here.
0: Room.
2: Yeah.
0: So how do we as men help our wives? Like, I got to give you, like,
1: you know?
2: Yeah.
0: Yeah.
2: No, we've had, oh gosh, I might cry talking about it. But one of the women who came to us, her dad drove her every day. You know, her husband had to go back to work.
1: Yeah.
2: And every day he drove his daughter to our space, walked her inside. He'd sit in our waiting room, make sure she was settled. He'd leave and come back at the end.
0: So some family support.
2: Yeah,
0: is good.
2: Family support.
0: Yeah.
2: We have people whose moms are a part of it, sisters, family. I think there's no like blanket statement on, hey, this is how we can, you know, support everyone's wives. I'm sure, you know,
0: yeah.
2: The seven of you, your wives are all different. But, you know, one of our clinicians today was talking about how you just have to be brave enough to ask the hard questions. And then when the response shakes you a little, you just gotta stand firm.
0: Okay.
2: And be that safe space. So, you know, when you ask someone how they're doing, you know, in society today, we kind of just expect to be like, oh, I'm good, I'm great, thanks for asking. But asking again, like, no, how are you really doing? What are you thinking about? You know, what stops you? What wakes you up in the middle of the night? What's racing through your head? And kind of my soapbox for moms is self-care is not a shower and brushing your teeth. So as the dad or the husband, the partner, really giving space to people when they've had babies to find what they need. And I think society can really belittle that. And we think if a mom can brush her teeth and take a shower, she's doing great. But
0: absolutely.
2: That's necessity. That's not self-care.
0: Right.
2: So,
0: and honestly, like, I was like shocked and awed because we had twins right away. So it was like, when you got a kid, like, you know, like
2: two kids,
0: but I'm like responsible for actually one of them at the time. Right. And, it's a shock on guys too.
2: Yeah.
0: Cause like, I don't think society sets up, and I'm giving you more of a guy's perspective. Right. So
2: I don't know. We got five of them, guys.
0: Yeah.
2: What do you think?
0: No. Yeah. And I would just want to make this point of like, listen, before we even have kids, as men, right? We're like, I felt like when my wife was pregnant, she was already a mother. And I was like, what's it like? Like this dopey guy that knew nothing. And I just feel like we need to be more educated on how, you know, what is this with, and I think society needs to do that to educate the men, because the men, we're spoiled. We're, you know,
1: we think we can take your eye off them for an hour.
0: Oh, with dope.
1: Yeah, like, oh, don't worry. Their baby will be fine.
0: Yeah. Yeah.
1: Walking down the street.
0: And we've gotten better. Like the society, men have been better. I mean, I got to say, I diapers, no problem. I mean, of course, you got to have it too, right? And then, but I would say that some of the things that, like, guys are like, you know, I had a girlfriend and she took care of me and we went out for dinner and it was great and we went on vacation. Now you get this, wah. Like, what I'm trying to say is that I don't think guys need to get, like, set up, and then they need to know what your partner feels. So, like, know what the red flags are. So I would say, like, as a dopey guy,
2: what
0: and
2: are some
0: break
2: red flags?
0: Some of the red flags.
2: No, that's a good question. Yeah, I also think that having walked through it, having three kids myself and going through postpartum anxiety with my second, I don't know if, my husband had never changed a diaper till we had a baby. He's done just fine. But even now with kids older, we're like, we've never had an 11-year-old. We don't know how to do this. So I think there's always a learning curve. Red flags, things to keep an eye out for. I'm not a therapist, so just make sure everyone knows this is from the perspective of a birth worker and community midwife. But really, a lot of tendencies can be obsessive, so always wondering if the baby's okay. So people needing to check on the baby a lot, make sure the baby's breathing. Needing a lot of reassurance can be a sign that someone needs some mental health support. So always asking, am I doing okay? Am I doing this right? Is the baby okay? That's another sign. Just different erratic behavior can just be a sign that someone might feel like they're on a hamster wheel mentally. Withdrawal. So if someone is withdrawing from their community, and things that maybe the first few weeks of postpartum or the first few months were life-giving, and then they just totally changed their behavior, that's something to keep an eye on as well. Or on the other side, sometimes people, when they're struggling with those intrusive thoughts, don't think that they can take care of the baby and that the baby would actually be better off without them. So seeing your wife or your partner no longer want to provide care, it's not because they don't love their baby, it's that they think their baby is better off without them. So those are some of the more standard red signs. Postpartum Support International is a great resource online for dads and for partners. They actually have a hotline that you can call as the non-birthing person to get support. So that's always a great resource that I would recommend too if people, you know, are wondering. They always have someone who can answer the phone and you can kind of walk through what you're seeing and experiencing, and they can help get you directed to local care and support.
0: That's fantastic. And I appreciate that. That was awesome, because I just think that we need more parenting classes or something.
2: We need community.
0: Yeah.
2: So.
0: And the other thing too is, and I'm going to say this, we belong to the same church, and that helps.
2: Yeah, community.
0: A lot of prayer.
1: Takes
0: a village. And, you know, lean on those folks, like you said, the grandfathers, the fathers, the sisters. Everybody wants to help. You know, just let them help. Let them in.
2: I think in society, we don't actually take people up when they offer help. You know, we feel like people are being polite.
0: Yeah.
2: So I don't know. If someone offers to help, say yes.
0: Yeah.
2: But guys, help is not going and, like, always holding the baby. Sometimes help is, like, doing the cleaning and the dishes and the shopping.
0: Right.
1: Taking them to practice.
0: But it is nice to hold a baby. Let's all admit. I mean, I have a baby in my hand, and I just de-stress. I'm like, you know?
2: Yeah,
1: it's not just babies, doesn't it? I mean, it could be a 7-year-old, right?
2: Helping with the older kids for sure.
0: No, is could you become
2: so a lot of our not necessarily you could. I mean, that's something a clinician would have to diagnose. But a lot of our moms we've helped this year, it's not necessarily their first kid. We actually had a mom who came and she had quite a few kids, and it was the last one that was the one that really overwhelmed her.
1: Was a problem.
0: Sam, why don't you come forward?
1: I hope she's not listening.
0: You just come.
1: Sam, come on in here.
0: Come on up forward, and then
1: we're going to hear more from.
0: Yeah, we want to talk a little bit more about the charity and what kind of work you guys are doing, and then we can go to a song. Yeah.
3: Cool.
0: All right.
3: The Herd Foundation. We started it a couple of years ago, and it's a supportive group based out of Duxbury, and one of the co-founders, Kate Murtaugh, is in charge of all sorts of coordination and logistics with it. But it really came out of necessity, and just it's a community built on support. Duxbury is a very, you know, small, tight-knit community. So when folks needed to come together, they did, and we want to continue to spread that.
2: And I love the flags you guys have.
3: Yes, thanks.
2: Those are great, seeing them all over the South Shore.
3: We have a very creative team, and we use a lot of artwork and everything from Pat's Kids, and really just try to spread the message of, you know, love and kindness and support. We're continuing to grow and hold fundraisers, raising money.
2: So you guys have a big art auction.
3: We do an art auction.
0: Yeah. There you go. Yeah, bring this. Give us this. Yeah. Is your time.
3: We did an art auction. We did a golf tournament last year, and this will be our next show is going to be raising money for Herd. And just.
0: And when is that?
3: That's Friday.
0: Okay, Friday.
3: At Soundcheck Studio.
0: This Friday.
3: Yep, at Soundcheck Studio. In Pembroke. Right between, if you go through a couple Dunkin' Donuts.
0: Yeah.
3: You know, that doesn't really narrow it down.
1: Industrial Park area.
3: Yeah, it's in the Industrial Park behind the Wolves Den. And it's a great music venue.
0: Okay.
3: We've played there before.
0: I've heard of it.
3: It's a blast.
0: Yeah, a kid I played basketball played there. Yeah.
3: Yep.
0: And so, is there drinks there?
3: There's a full bar. I would compare it to like a House of Blues.
2: Oh, cool. Nice.
0: We'll be there. I'll bring my wife out. I definitely
2: got
0: to take her out.
2: I already got a baby. I'm coming.
0: Good. That's awesome. Great. Awesome. All right. Yeah. Friday night. Yep. Yeah, that's great.
3: We have a great band opening up for us, Nate Perry and Ragged Company. We jammed with them the other night, and it's going to be a ton of fun.
0: Yeah, that's great.
4: As a band, how we kind of connected with them is their guitarist, Mike. We went to high school together. And so, kind of backing up. Our band started way back in high school. I'm not going to tell you how many years ago, but more than a few.
1: What school?
4: Duxbury High School. And then, so Sam, the bassist, and Rob, the drummer, and myself, we were in a band in high school and in college and played some shows. And then we kind of went our separate ways, you know, and then...
0: And reunited.
4: And then, thanks to Soundcheck. So Bonnie Herman and her husband and his brother own Soundcheck Studios. And we went to high school with her. And so for our high school reunion, she was like, "Hey, do you still play guitar?" And I was like, "Yeah, sure." You know, I'd just gotten out of the army a couple of years prior and like hadn't really played much. But then I was like, "You know what? High school reunion, get the high school band back." And so Soundcheck has got.
0: So did you guys play at your reunion?
4: We did.
0: Were you with the band at the reunion?
4: We were the band at the reunion. Our very first
0: super
4: gig.
0: That's awesome.
2: Stage. Kind of nerve-wracking. Like, in front of your high school.
0: Yeah, right? There's the girl I liked. Look at me now.
1: And I like me now.
2: Wait, are any of you married to, like, high school girlfriends?
0: I want to bring a friend in that's a co-host. I just want to say hi to Gabe. Gabe, are you there? Gabe's a co-host on the show, and he just went through a major surgery, and he's recovering. And we're going to have him back soon, and I'd like to pump him up a little. Hey, Gabe.
5: What do you say there? Paul Kearney, Joe Coletti, how you guys doing?
0: Good. Hey, how you feeling over there?
5: I'm doing okay, you know. Every day feeling a little better. It's a slow recovery, but I'm getting there, you know.
1: We're setting the bar over here, Gabe.
0: Yep.
5: Oh, yeah? You having a nice time?
1: Yeah, we're blowing out the earwaves.
0: Yeah, we got a full band in here, and we're promoting God's work.
5: That's nice. Where are you at?
0: We're at the. We're in studio, man. Did you call? Yeah, that's so cool. So we want you back as soon as you can. Everybody's been asking about you.
5: You know, bottom line for me is, right now I have to do everything remote. The infection risk is super high for me, so I can't really be out amongst people at least for another couple of months. Okay. But I'm happy to be talking with you guys tonight.
0: And, awesome. So listen in. We're gonna do another song.
1: We're gonna dedicate one to you.
0: Yeah. Can we dedicate one to my friend Gabe?
3: Oh yeah.
0: All right.
3: Absolutely. Definitely.
1: This one's going to Gabe Sirota, the High Pines. Here we go, Gabe.
4: You guys good?
6: Yeah.
4: All right, so this song's called Heaven Knows. And, well, I'm not going to tell you what it's about. Just listen to the words and you'll figure it out pretty quick.
0: Figure it out.

0: All right, the High Pines.
1: Wow, guys, that's just fantastic music. I mean, it's like, what joy does music bring to you?
2: I mean, this
1: room has just been like fired up. I love it, right? I just feel like, you know, daylight savings, a band, like you guys just pumped me to the moon.
3: Bring it in, man.
0: Just tell me about the band name, the High Pines. You guys fishermen? You guys fish at all in Duxbury?
2: I thought it was about trees.
4: Yeah. So when we were kind of throwing around a bunch of different names when we got together, and we were kind of on a short timeline, so we... High Pines is kind of a section of Duxbury Beach, and so you sit up there and cause trouble back in the day, at night. And so it's
0: a great spot to fish off of the shore, the High Pines on your Garmin. You'd be like, all right, get the rods in the water.
4: Yeah, you can definitely find a good spot out there to catch some fish. You know, it's evolved. Originally, we were High Pines, and there, apparently there's another band in Rochester, New York that is High Pines.
0: No.
2: Guys, naming things is hard.
4: Yeah, it is. Yeah. So a little while back, we changed to the High Pines. So it's a big differentiator now.
5: Yeah.
0: But a lot of hit bands have come out of Duxbury.
4: There have been quite a few.
0: I mean, if you go to Levitate, right, there's always the stick figure.
4: Yeah, so stick figure. So Scott... we went, you know, I grew up with him, and I jammed with him way back in the day, but I was in a Metallica and AC/DC, you know, and he was doing the reggae thing, and like, in retrospect, I probably should have learned reggae. Be driving a different car, and
1: peace out, man, peace out.
4: And then you got the Elevators, they're making waves, and one of my other friends was the drummer, Mike Najarian was the drummer for State Radio, which was Dispatch's, you know, Dispatch broke up and State Radio kind of formed, and he was their drummer and toured the world. So there's a lot, and Joe Perry, of course, lived in Duxbury for, I don't know, 20 years or whatever.
1: Yeah.
4: And Sam actually worked with Aerosmith on, he was a junior sound engineer, so Sam Mamry, on one of their albums, and so... you know, we got a lot of ties.
6: Yeah, I got to spend a lot of time in the Boneyard in Joe Perry's studio, and I got to engineer and on their album in 2012. But you know, that's a little too late to promote that one.
1: Yeah, but, that's awesome fun, though. Like, listen, local talent's the way to go. I mean, everybody kind of like, honestly, like this winter's been, I don't know, like really wintery, you know, like we got
2: snowing.
1: Yeah, I mean,
2: still
1: to a point where you know you just no one's really been going out. So like Friday night's a night to take you know your partner out and let it loose. I think that's going to be. I'm going to be there.
2: I got a sitter. I'm in.
1: You got a sitter. Yeah, Coletti, are you in? I mean, it's and beep your horn out there if you're in. So yeah, and again, when you need something to do, there's nothing better than supporting your local band and going out there and you know and understand what these guys do to get there. I mean, you guys didn't just pick up a guitar and go, "Hey, I'm going to play a song." No, I mean, there's a lot of hard work. I just love it. I mean, you know, Brian introduced me to all you guys as band members, you know, and. You know, I never really knew music as much as being in the back now, seeing it go through. It's just been an amazing situation. And I'm so grateful for you guys to come in tonight because I really think that people need that right now. Huh, Joe? I mean,
0: this show started with Brian Stratton and the Infractions, and he was just like you guys, just trying to go out and get people off the couch and come out and have a good time. And he promoted it on this radio show, Friends with Benefits, every week.
1: Yep. We had a couple of Chicago band members. We had Ted Nugent on the show, Crazy Ted. He had Jay Giles play at his house for a fundraiser so he can get after what happened in Connecticut. He wanted resource officers in schools, so he started a charity to get some resource officers, which we all have now. And it was funny because he had a house by the water, and that night they were doing fireworks. He's got Jay Giles. He's got all his neighbors. Like all his neighbors were in on it, too. Like, and the people up on roofs, like his neighbors were all up on roofs. He had a house near the water, and it was just... it was just, you know, food trucks. It was like, Brian, this is a neighborhood, you know? He's like, it's a fundraiser. Woohoo. It was unbelievable. And then also, too, is I got to give him a shout out for what he did over at In Situate for the Heritage Days. That was failing. They were 50% behind. And that's such a... Situate needs it, too, because they don't have a lot of commerce in Situate, believe it or not. You know, it's they need that business to come in. So what they would do, so they kind of lost interest. So what Brian did is he got the food trucks and he put them in the back. And then he, instead of being in between the stores, he put it in the back. So the acoustics was better, made it for a better show. So it's local. People get out there, and it's stuff like that. It's the shipyard. He was doing shows up there, free shows. People would come in and grab a blanket with your family, and you know, it's a blessing. What you guys do is a total blessing.
0: Yeah, and you know, what's it been 7 years since he's passed?
1: Yeah.
0: And his birthday was just a
1: leap year, so but it wasn't.
0: We missed it this year. No happy birthday, brother. God bless you.
1: Yeah, and thank you for starting the show. And you know, I think again, with I don't think I know a musician that doesn't give back. You know, like I don't think I think it's just in the DNA of being going out there and having that. And supplying that energy to a room. And it's, again, it takes a lot to do that. And, you know, you got your nights and it's rocking and rolling, then you get your nights that you're not, and then there's nights that it couldn't go better, you know? And then you get you got a set up, right? And then, like, you guys came in tonight. It was great. You guys were no rookies there. And I knew it, too. When I saw all you guys, I was like, we could do this. And honestly,
0: I warned you.
1: It's because of the studio too. They've kind of increased it a little. There was kind of chairs back there that they kind of. So this whole studio has been done over. So, and so if we could hear another song, that would be great. You got anything left?
0: Any other dedications?
4: Want to do one more?
0: Want to dedicate one to Callie out in Lawrence Waste. This one's for you. It's not Bad Company.
4: So this one, it'll be a little different without the full band, but yeah. we're doing the acoustic thing tonight. This song's called Coming Home.
1: Coming Home.
4: You guys good? Mm-hmm.

0: Wow, that's fantastic.
1: High fives. Another great one.
0: Absolutely.
1: Who wrote that one?
2: I wrote that one, and then we, you know, brought it to the band, and we kind of brought it all together. So
1: wow. Who's your girlfriend?
2: that's the best part. My wife's always like, who are these songs about? Is it something that you're not telling me? So a big shout out to that. Well, speaking of my wife, big shout out to the wives, all our wives, for letting us do this. And, like, you know, we were talking about mental health and, like, allowing the boys to get together to play music and go out and do our thing that we love. Like, thank you, you know.
0: Yeah, that's.
3: Yeah, bring them out tomorrow night.
0: Yeah, tomorrow night, Friday night. Yeah, I'm going to get some other folks to go. I got some friends that need to, you know, move it around a little. Can you dance? Is there a place to dance?
2: Oh, yeah. Yeah.
0: All right.
1: Plenty of room.
0: Yeah. All right, because we haven't really
3: been. Is there a website?
0: Yeah.
2: Instagram, Facebook, they've got a website. We've got plenty of websites and stuff. Instagram, Facebook.
4: Yeah, what's your handle?
0: You're going to say your handle, too, by the way.
2: We are High Pines. I think it's High Pines, the High Pines Band. I should probably know that.
4: We're going to get you a social media manager.
2: Yeah. We're not very good at marketing, if you can't tell.
0: That's fine. You're good at music. Right. That's all that matters.
2: Yeah.
0: Now, everything else will come along. Yeah.
2: We'll tell you tomorrow at the show.
0: Yeah, that's great. So I was just going to ask, like, how do we get in touch with your company?
4: Yeah, so our website is rootandrisepostpartum.com, and then on Instagram we're...
0: Great white. If you want marketing, you got to see this
4: Happy
0: site.
4: Happy to help. And then our social media is @rootandriseperinatal. Yeah,
0: that's awesome. And I would definitely, if someone's out there, please share this information to your friends for tomorrow night, because it's a great cause. It's a great way to get out. I mean, it's doing two things. Like, honestly, every charity event you ever go to, isn't it fun?
4: Yeah, there's
0: like,
4: so
0: you
4: much
0: know
4: fun.
0: What you know what I'm saying? Like, you know what's not fun? Going to a political campaign. Those are the worst. This is a bill he served, and then, like, it's just terrible. You guys, it's awesome. You go to a charity event, you get people are in a good mood. Oh yeah, there you go.
2: So it's the High Pines Band.
3: On Instagram,
2: and then Spotify, High Pines, and we've got a. It's the same logo. So if you're on all the streaking services.
3: B LaRose 10.
4: Wait, can we buy merchandise tomorrow?
2: We've got merch.
0: Let's talk merch. Go ahead.
2: Yeah, so we've got shirts available. We got some koozies. We got Sam's the merch guy.
0: Sam, go ahead.
2: He bought like 1,000 t-shirts.
5: I'm a terrible businessman, so we'll probably be just giving away a lot of shirts. I bought too many.

0: Lane's, it's a lot better than materialistic things, because you can buy and buy and buy and buy. And I think people find out that there's no happiness in that. But if you give and give and give, there's a lot of fun in giving, you know. And
1: it's the season.
0: It's the season. And also, too, is, you know, if you can't give money, give time, right? Get out there. Like you were talking about the grandfather that made the trip,
2: yeah.
0: You know. Look for the warning signs in your wife, and understand that just support. And I think that's the key part is, and Sonia had said earlier, be kind. So I'll let Sam.
3: Well, I'm sorry. I just had the wrong website.
0: Okay.
3: You caught me off guard. I want to make sure it's clear.
0: Okay.
3: It's heardwithlove.org.
0: Okay. Heardwithlove.org. Okay. No, that's great. That's great. Did you want to say?
1: And I just want to promote the Great Blizz hockey team, who will be doing a fundraiser for special needs hockey down at the Bog March 21st on a Bruins alumni game.
4: Oh, yeah, that's
1: all. All right, I think this is their fourth or fifth one, and it's always a packed house, $20 a ticket. You can get them on the website, thegreatblizz.com, and it's March 21st, 3-2-1, awesome. At 1 o'clock at the Bog.
0: Yeah,
1: come on down and watch a great game.
0: Yeah, absolutely. And give back. That's a good way. You know, it's funny, too, because Joe's been giving back to the Blizz, and he gives back to his church. And I love you, Joe, man. And I just got to tell you, it's funny. It's one of the kids that we were down in the Cape, and I know a kid that goes to Riverview School, and they age out at 22, so they're building a whole facility down in Hyannis, and we're going to be a part of it, and I'm really excited about it. So I said to the kid, "Do you know Joe Coletti?" And just out of a whim, right? He's like, "Coach Coletti? I love Coach Coletti." He's like, and Joe just does so much. Like, he gets him up there for practices, and when you see a kid that, and especially the families that don't think their kids are ever going to play a sport, and they make them a hockey player. I mean, they bring in from the helmet to the skate, and then the kids are skating, and then they're developing, you know, more skills and keeping in shape. And I just want to tell Joe, like, that is so cool you guys do that.
1: Thank you. And it's not cheap. So, yeah. You know, we provide all the equipment and the ice time and tournaments and hotels and travel.
0: God bless the Bruins alumni.
1: And Bruins alumni is going to help us with some of those costs.
0: Alumni? Silk?
1: Yeah, Dave Silk.
0: Dave Silk?
1: Yeah.
0: You guys don't know these guys.
1: He's a gold medalist from 19.
0: Yeah,
1: the goon will be the referee.
0: Yeah.
1: Dougie Smith?
0: Yeah, he's part of the Olympic.
4: He's a legend.
1: Yeah, Tuukka Rask. He's tall. He skates out. Lemlin skates out. Some local talent, Mike Motto. Pat Leahy, a lot of great Bruin alumni, and you won't be disappointed. So come on down to the Bog.
0: And Friday night, don't forget Friday night, tomorrow night. And thank you guys for coming in tonight. This has been a great show, and God bless everybody, and we'll see you tomorrow night.
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The Pretender is on the South Shores radio station 95.9 WATD. I'm John Shea, and the streak is over. 15 straight wins for the Red Sox. They tied the franchise record set back in 1946, 80 years ago. They couldn't break the record. They couldn't get that 16th win, but I think the Sox are back, hopefully. You know, worst to a, well, first in one of the wild card divisions, but nothing to complain about. 95.9 WATD, Tim McGraw.

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Be a WATD road reporter and call the traffic tip line at 781-837-4900. 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The South Shore's news, weather, and traffic station, 95.9 WATD.

Adele, Rolling in the Deep on 95.9 WATD with John Shea, and we are rolling in the summer here on the South Shore. 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

Christina Aguilera on 95.9 WATD with John Shea. Yes, we are the South Shore's radio station, and we have our chief meteorologist, Rob Gilman, watching your weekend forecast. Looking like early next week could be a little on the rough side, but the weekend is looking pretty good so far. We'll check in with Rob and his latest forecast after Cheryl Crow on 95.9 WATD.

0: 95.9 WATD, I'm John Shea. We are the South Shores radio station, and I have, standing by, Rob Gilman, your chief meteorologist here at WATD with a check on the forecast.
1: Good evening. High pressure from the Midwest shifting right over New England, and that means a really nice stretch well into early next week. Overnight, clear, comfortable in the mid and upper 50s, 63 in the city. Good deal of bright sunshine. Great to get outside, the high in the mid 70s right along the coast and the beaches. Low to mid 80s just inland. Friday night, clear, low 56. Grab the jacket or sweater heading out. 63 in the city. Saturday, sunshine, high 83, 76 right along our coastal neighborhoods. Sunday, sun with a few clouds near 80 and seasonably warm early next week. For WATD, I'm meteorologist Rob Gilman.
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1: The jury handed down its decision after deliberating for at least 22 hours since June 13th.
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I'm John Shea. We are the South Shores radio station. And a cool event coming up on Saturday with WATD's The Alternative and Chris Atwood. Details on that in just a few. 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

0: 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Coverage of the Karen Reed murder trial.
1: A jury finding Karen Reed not guilty of second-degree murder today in the death of her Boston police officer boyfriend, but guilty of a lesser charge of drunk driving.
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1: Good evening. High pressure from the Midwest shifting right over New England, and that means a really nice stretch well into early next week. Overnight, clear, comfortable in the mid and upper 50s, 63 in the city. Good deal of bright sunshine. Great to get outside, the high in the mid 70s right along the coast and the beaches. Low to mid 80s just inland. Friday night, clear, low 56. Grab the jacket or sweater heading out. 63 in the city. Saturday, sunshine, high 83, 76 right along our coastal neighborhood. Sunday, sun with a few clouds near 80 and seasonably warm early next week. For WATD, I'm meteorologist Rob Gilman.
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Be a WATD road reporter and call the traffic tip line at 781-837-4900. That's 781-837-4900. The South Shore's news, weather, and traffic station, 95.9 WATD.

Hozier 2 Suite on 95.9 WATD with John Cherry. Join me this coming Tuesday night for Almost Famous, our local music show, introducing you to independent bands and musicians from across New England. I'll be joined in studio this Tuesday night by singer-songwriter Kai Nanfeld. In the meantime, it's Savage Garden on 95.9 WATD.

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I'm John Shea. 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

Mariah Carey on 95.9 WATD. I'm John Shea, and I have another check on your weekend forecast. Our chief meteorologist, Rob Gilman, has that report for you. We'll check in with him after Mariah Carey. It's called Love Takes Time. 95.9 WATD and 95.9 WATD.com.

0: 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I'm John Shea. We are the South Shores radio station, and I have standing by Rob Gilman, your chief meteorologist here at WATD, with a check on the forecast.
1: Good evening. High pressure from the Midwest shifting right over New England, and that means a really nice stretch well into early next week. Overnight, clear, comfortable in the mid and upper 50s, 63 in the city. Good deal of bright sunshine. Great to get outside, the high in the mid 70s right along the coast and the beaches. Low to mid 80s just inland. Friday night, clear, low of 56. Grab the jacket or sweater heading out. 63 in the city. Saturday, sunshine, high 83, 76 right along our coastal neighborhoods. Sunday, sun with a few clouds near 80 and seasonably warm early next week. For WATD, I'm meteorologist Rob Gilman.
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Justin Bieber on 95.9 WATD. It's called Daisies. I'm John Shea. My time for this morning has come to an end. I'll talk to you soon. Thank you so much for listening to the South Shore's Morning News with Rob Hakala. Comes your way later on at 5. This is Gloria Estefan covering Vicky Sue Robinson's Turn the Beat Around. 95.9 WATD. Be safe. Enjoy the weekend.

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0: 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Coverage of the Karen Reed murder trial.
1: A jury finding Karen Reed not guilty of second-degree murder today in the death of her Boston police officer boyfriend, but guilty of a lesser charge of drunk driving.
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Hold on, everybody. Here we go. Not quite yet. Pretty soon. Mr. Robin Thicke. 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

right, folks. When Ron Burgundy rides, he rides like the wind. Not like a Subaru or a golf cart. Like the goddarn wind. Powerful and sleek and invisible. 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That's me. Okay, that was creepy. I'm sorry. I smoked a funny cigarette with this Robin Thicke guy. 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Let me hit you with this.

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Oh, he just left? Well, that's fine. I have plenty to do. Plenty. I don't need to hang out with Robin Thicke. Hey, you, sound engineer, do you want to get a beer? No? You're good? Oh, okay. Good, because I don't want one either. All right. Well, I do need a ride home. It's all right. I'll take mass transit. Okay. Who turned the lights off? Let me get out of the recording booth at least. I'm locked in here. Excuse me, I'm locked in here. Why is the song still going? I'm locked in the booth. Oh my gosh, I can't breathe anymore. There's a lack of oxygen here. I don't want to die like this. No! I have too much to live for. I don't want to die like this. No, never mind, the door was stuck. I'm good. All right, bye-bye. I'm saying goodbye to no one.

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1: ABC News, I'm Dave Packer. Growing protests in Madison, Wisconsin, following the deadly police shooting of a black man who authorities say was armed with a knife. And then the jarring moment when the police chief was interrupted during a press conference about the case.
2: You're going to say the same thing you all say every time a black body gets shot down in this city. This is a corrupt city.
1: The man shot identified as Corey Ruiz, his family retaining civil rights attorney Ben Crump. President Trump signaling a possible major escalation in the war in Iran. Trump telling Axios he is, quote, considering a massive attack bigger than ever before, unquote. And the president announced a sweeping new round of tariffs on the top 60 U.S. trading partners, including the European Union. A Secret Service agent on Vice President J.D. Vance's detail is under investigation and has been placed on administrative leave. The unnamed agent is suspected of leaking information about the vice president's travel, possibly compromising his security. This is ABC News. The government has withdrawn subpoenas that would have compelled three New York Times reporters to testify about their sources.
3: The Department of Justice had little choice in the matter after a federal judge said he would throw out the subpoenas if prosecutors refused to withdraw them. The Department of Justice served the subpoenas to reporters earlier this month after the New York Times reported about security issues with the new Qatari-donated Air Force One. Lawyers for the newspaper said the subpoenas were, quote, the latest salvo in an escalating series of attacks on journalists to intimidate them. In addition to withdrawing the subpoenas, prosecutors also agreed to approach the court if they attempt to subpoena the reporters in the future. Peter Haralambos, ABC News, New York.
1: Amazon confirms it's been carrying out layoffs this week within parts of its AGI, or Generative Artificial Intelligence, division. Workers there have been developing software with human intelligence can act autonomously. Amazon says in a statement that building large AI models remains one of the most important things they're working on. But the company is, as they say, sharpening its focus. Dave Packer, ABC News.
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5: 505, the Marshfield temperature, 58 degrees. Good morning. I'm Rob Hakala. The South Shore's morning news is underway, and you have made it to Friday. It is the 24th of July, 2026. 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The WATD South Shore weekend weather. We're going to have lots of sunshine today, a few clouds, high topping out at 83 overall. Looks to be a nice day today. Tonight, mainly clear. The low drops down to 64. Tomorrow, a good deal of sun, a few clouds, 82 for Rock the Lot, number 7 with Chris Atwood. Tomorrow afternoon, we'll have a high near 82. And for Sunday, any sun giving way to afternoon clouds, a high near 82. We'll have a full look at the traffic and the weather coming up on the 9s on 95.9 WATD. 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
5: Good morning. Coming around to 5:09 on your Friday morning, and we are looking at a good ride early along the South Shore. No delays from Plymouth and Kingston right up into Weymouth and Braintree. Looks good along the South Shore. Northbound Expressway, we got some reduced speeds making way up into the city. Actually, not too bad, I should say. It looks moderate, but moving along here as we take a look at the camera right by the Fortress Building. It looks good up by Columbia Road and Andrews Square. No issues. Ted Williams Tunnel eastbound looks like it did have some slowdowns heading over to Logan. Route 24 and 128 are fine. Traffic on the nines every morning. Traffic emergencies when they happen on WATD. Now the updated South Shore weekend weather. Going to have a great day today for your Friday. Sunshine and a few clouds. High today topping out around 83. Tonight mainly clear. The low will drop down to 58. Tomorrow, a good deal of sun, a few clouds. Saturday, a high up about 82. And for Sunday, any sun giving way to afternoon clouds. The high on Sunday will be about 82 right now outside our studio in Marshfield. We're at 57 degrees at the weather station, WATD. Good morning. 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

0: 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Well, here we are. We're heading into the final weekend of July. It is the 24th of July, 2026. And yes, still a little bit of a glow on the drive-in. Although I can certainly tell it's not as glorious as it was in June. But here we are, July 24, 2026. Rob Hakala with the morning team. We're going to be with you till 10 as we get you up and informed. Oh, Christine James is in a bonus Friday with Christine James in the WATD newsroom this morning. Lori under the weather. Hope she feels better. Christine is back. I said it's for old time's sake, just like the old schedule. Nostalgia. All right, here she is, Christine in the newsroom. She'll be up at 5:30, and she'll be along every half hour with the morning's top stories. Fill us in as to what's going on locally. We'll have ABC National News at the top of the hour. Sports, an off night for the Red Sox. They will open up a series tonight against the Toronto Blue Jays. That'll be at Fenway tonight at 7:15. We'll have more coming up in the morning sports. 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If you're a 5 o'clock hour listener, feel free to connect in. We'd love hearing from you. We'll have events in history coming up before 5:30. We'll have the birthdays on the way at 5:45. All right, Lindsay Clancy trial. We'll get you up to date there. Jury selection was completed yesterday afternoon in the trial of Lindsay Clancy. That's the Duxbury mom accused of strangling, remember, her three young children in 2023. And so now they've got all the jurors. They had to go through a lot of people, as you know. Very graphic testimony is expected. Some moms saying they couldn't be fair in this case. Clancy indicted on three counts of murder in the 2023 deaths. Again, her kids at the time, 5 years old, 3 years old, and 7 months old. So jury selection now is set, and the final jury made up 12 women, 6 men. And then they'll find out, you know, who's going to be on the case and who's going to be the alternate. And the opening statements are expected on Monday. All right, so let's see. Oh, boy, yeah, road rage near the Hingham Library. I was over in Hingham yesterday. This is so weird because I saw the alert come over about this, and I had gone to not too far. I'm not going to say I was right near the library in Hingham, but I was I happened to be going to a wake for a former co-worker's the mom who had passed away. And so I said, I'll go to Hingham after the shift here. I stayed late and went over to Hingham, and I was not far. I mean, the library is still a little bit further down, but then I came back and said, what is this about road rage? So anyway, yeah, you have road rage incidents all the time. It usually does not go to the point where some kind of shot is fired. So they're going to have more on this, specifically exactly what happened. And the passenger of a car fired 2 shots in the parking lot of the Hingham Public Library after an apparent road rage incident. So we'll have more on that as well. A little bit of audio from CBS Boston. Here's Brandon Truitt.
1: Police tell us this road rage had been building up for miles. It all came to an end here in the public library parking lot. That's where they say the passenger of one car fired shots at the driver of another. All of it happening just feet away from the children's entrance to the
0: line. Oh, wow. Yeah, I saw a lot of people saying that, you know, hey, you know, because people were writing about it on social media saying, you know, there's nothing funny about this. And the fact that, yeah, I mean, this is a place where normally, you know, during the daytime, a lot of families and kids would be around.
1: Library.
2: Born and raised in Hingham, we've never had anything like this.
3: Chaotic moments Thursday after police say a road rage incident boiled over in the parking lot of the Hingham Public Library. This
0: in the parking lot.
3: This video showing the moments after police say the passenger of this car fired two rounds at the driver of another. But when first responders arrived, the guy who was shot at had driven away.
4: So when the officers got there, there was just one vehicle there. The vehicle that was there, again, this is preliminary, but the vehicle that was there, the passenger, fired apparently two shots.
3: Police say the passenger who fired the weapon was not shot, but was taken to the hospital with non-life-threatening injuries. Investigators recovered his weapon, a revolver, and say he had a license to carry.
5: You know, it's not a common incident that you would see in Hingham, but, you know, today you just don't know where it's going to happen. That's the frightening thing about it.
2: Back in my day, if you had a problem with a guy on the road, you pull over and you got in a fist fight. That doesn't happen anymore.
0: All right. It is 517 now on WATD. Text line available for you at 781-837-4900. All right. It's time now to get an update on your money. We're going to get the recap now on Wall Street. And we'll get out to the morning drive and get the look at your weekend weather. But first, let's check in now with ABC.
6: From ABC News, Wall Street Now. A broad sell-off left the Dow Jones down more than 500 points at the close Thursday. The industrials finished the session at 51,712. The S&P fell 1.2%. The Nasdaq Composite plunged more than 2%. Yesterday's stock market retreat was driven largely by a sharp spike in oil prices as hostilities in the Middle East ramped up. The international benchmark Brent crude is again pushing $99 a barrel. Consumers are paying $4.10 on average for a gallon of gas. As one set of tariffs expires, another takes its place. The Trump administration says duties ranging from 10 to 12.5% are being slapped on imports from 60 countries that it says don't do enough to stop forced labor. After a series of high-profile incidents, public skepticism of driverless taxis has only intensified. But now an independent study has found that Waymo's robocabs are indeed involved in fewer crashes than human drivers. Jim Ryan, ABC News.
0: Thanks, Jim. 519 WATD. And we check traffic and weather. We update it every 10 minutes on the 9s. And taking a look at the early ride, Route 3 northbound. No reports of any issues from Clark Road in Plymouth up towards Union Street in Braintree. Northbound Expressway looks good. Furnace Brook up to the O'Neill Tunnel. Not seeing any big delays in the Ted Williams Tunnel. Route 24 is fine and no issues on 128. Traffic on the 9s every morning. Traffic emergencies when they happen on WATD. Now the updated South Shore weather. 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And for today, we are going to have a nice day today around the South Shore. Lots of sunshine, a few clouds, a high near 83. Tonight, mainly clear. The low will drop down to 58. Tomorrow, a good deal of sun, a few clouds, a high near 82. And for Sunday, any sun giving way to afternoon clouds, again, a high near 82. Right now, outside our studio, we're at 57 degrees in Marshfield at the weather station, WATD. Coming up next, the morning sports.
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9: 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All right, so back to work for the Red Sox, and they'll try to maybe start another winning streak after things got broken by the Orioles in that night game of that doubleheader on Wednesday. They were off yesterday, back to work tonight. The Red Sox will open up a series against the Toronto Blue Jays, and that's tonight at Fenway, and that will be at 7:15. Red Sox and Orioles at 7:15. And the New England Revolution, they will be in action tomorrow night when they host Atlanta United at 7:30. Also, we are getting ready for Patriots training camp that officially opens for veterans today with the first free public practice taking place, and that is open to the public tomorrow on Saturday. And that is our update on sports on WATD.
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0: Friday edition of the South Shore's Morning News on WATD. We're going to check in traffic and weather coming up on the 9s. Right now, it's time to listen to some of the events this day in history here on this 24th day of July from the Associated Press. 95.9 WATD. As we take a look at some of the events this date in history here on this July 24th, and then we'll have the Car Chronicles report coming up from Jeff Gilbert. That's just ahead on 95.9 WATD, the South Shore's Morning News.
1: July 24th, 1974.
2: What I have stated from the beginning to be the truth has been the truth.
1: In Washington, the U.S. Supreme Court weighs in on the Watergate scandal. It says President Richard Nixon must turn over subpoenaed White House tape recordings sought by the Watergate special prosecutor. The unanimous ruling prompts Nixon to resign from office weeks later. 1959. What's known as the kitchen debate between Cold War superpowers takes place at an American exhibition in Moscow.
3: All that I can say from the way you talk and the way you dominate the conversation, you would have made a good lawyer yourself.
1: That's where then-Vice President Richard Nixon and Soviet leader Nikita Khrushchev compare their country's political and economic systems. 1847. Mormon leader Brigham Young and his followers arrive in the Great Salt Lake Valley in present-day Utah. That's where the Mormons settle in America's West, founding what's now known as Salt Lake City. 1783. Simón Bolívar, who led revolts against Spain's colonial rule in Latin America, is born in Caracas, Venezuela. And 1969. Apollo 11 splashes down safely in the Pacific Ocean just days after two of its astronauts become the first men to set foot on the moon. Today in history, July 24th. Ed Donahue, The Associated Press.
0: Time for the Car Chronicles with Jeff Gilbert.
4: America built
5: its goodbye to the ultimate electric machine. This is Jeff Gilbert with a Car Chronicles test drive. BMW gave me one more opportunity to drive its iX, its dedicated EV, before that vehicle goes away. It does show how good a luxury electric vehicle can be. Handling and power are as precise as you would expect from a BMW. The iX has a lot of creature comforts, nice high-end audio system, and comfortable supportive seats. It also has its share of quirks, oddly placed cup holders that invite spills, buttons inside that make door opening confusing to some, and no AM radio. BMW says the iX was made to show what EVs can be and will continue to be sold in other markets. They also promise that better electric vehicles are coming. And if they're an improvement over the iX, I can't wait to drive them. With the Car Chronicles test drive, I'm Jeff Gilbert.
0: All right, we got the 5:30 news coming up with Christine James. Next half hour, our world famous list of celebrity birthdays. We're going to find out who is celebrating on this 24th of July. All right, 529 WATD traffic and weather on the 9s. Route 3 looks good along the South Shore. Little building volume, 93 North, Route 37 onto the expressway. The expressway, some pockets from Neponset up towards Columbia Road. No delays on Route 24 or down at the Cape Bridges. South Shore weather for today. We are going to have sunshine, a few clouds, a high 83. We'll have mainly clear conditions for this evening. Low down to 58. Tomorrow, a good deal of sun, a few clouds, a high near 82. And for Sunday, any sun giving way to afternoon clouds. Another nice day, a high near 82. Right now outside our studio, we're at 57 degrees in Marshfield. Good morning. 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
6: 58 degrees outside our South Shore studios at 5:30. Meteorologist Rob Gilman is in today, and he's calling for a high today of 83. Sunny skies. What a beautiful day. 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Good morning. I'm Christine James. Now here's what's happening.
7: President Trump signaling a possible major escalation in the war in Iran. Trump telling Axios he is, quote, considering a massive attack bigger than ever before, unquote. And the president announced a sweeping new round of tariffs on the top 60 U.S. trading partners, including the European Union. The government has withdrawn subpoenas that would have compelled three New York Times reporters to testify about their sources.
8: The Department of Justice had little choice in the matter after a federal judge said he would throw out the subpoenas if prosecutors refused to withdraw them. The Department of Justice served the subpoenas to reporters earlier this month after the New York Times reported about security issues with the new Qatari-donated Air Force One. Lawyers for the newspaper said the subpoenas were, quote, the latest salvo in an escalating series of attacks on journalists to intimidate them. In addition to withdrawing the subpoenas, prosecutors also agreed to approach the court if they attempt to subpoena the reporters in the future. Peter Haralambos, ABC News, New York.
6: And that's, of course, ABC in New York. Now, meanwhile, jury selection completed in the trial of Lindsay Clancy, the Duxbury woman accused of strangling her three children in 2023, with the final jury made up of 12 women and 6 men. There were also two hearings, with the first one involving media coverage with David Meyer, an attorney for Clancy's ex-husband, Patrick Clancy, asked that the media be prohibited from broadcasting some evidence that will be presented in this case.
9: And asked the court on behalf of Mr. Clancy that certain limiting instructions to the media would be appropriate with respect to the 911 recording of Mr. Clancy's voice, certain photographs of the three child victims, and the clothing worn by the three child victims in this case.
6: Prosecutor Jennifer Sprague argued that many of these issues were already dealt with, but said she would leave most matters up to the judge's discretion, with one possible exception.
10: Regarding the clothing of the victims in this case, the clothing would be a shirt and pants that Dawson was wearing, pajamas and a bathrobe that Cora was wearing. There's a small amount of bodily fluid on the pajamas, and then pajamas that Callan was wearing. Although some of the material has been cut as they were cut away from the children, as EMS were working on them, trying to save them, there's nothing about the clothing that I think would suggest the need for restriction of publication of those items.
6: Defense attorney Kevin Ruddington sided with Meyer while making comments about the prosecution's case leading to this exchange with both Sprague and Judge William Sullivan.
11: I agree with Mr. Meyer's request, as I told you with the sidebar. I think it's very appropriate. I think he argued it effectively. I think that Your Honor is well aware that you have the authority under the SJC rules to enter limiting orders, if you will, as to publication, as to what media can publish, what photographs they could look at and report. And I agree with what he had indicated to you in his argument.
12: All right.
11: But I still want to say that I think it's reprehensible the way the government is trying this case.
12: All right.
10: Your Honor, if I may, I'd just like to say that I understand why defense counsel would want to brush past what happened to these children, whitewash away
12: Here's what we're going to do. We're going to end that now. All right?
10: So this... he gets an opportunity to say it.
12: No. I stopped that.
6: Sullivan said he's going to make a ruling on the matter this morning. The second issue involved allowing witnesses, which Sullivan said will be determined at the moment before each new witness takes the stand. Opening statements in the Clancy murder trial expected to take place on Monday. We've got more news right after this from Brennan's Smoke Shop.
13: Hey, it's Jeff from Brennan's Smoke Shop. I've always been honest with you. We took 17-day suspension the end of February. Luckily, the snowstorm shut everything down. Tough winter. 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Have a good day.
6: 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Special election being held tomorrow in Marshfield to fill the vacancy on the select board. Candidates Joe Pasevich, Chris Rowland, and Jack Griffin are vying for the open seat created by the resignation by Trish Simpson a few months ago. During WATD's recent political forum, Pasevich and Rowland were asked about their short and long-term plans for the town. Griffin did not participate in the forum. Pasevich favors providing more access to affordable housing and protecting the town's environment.
14: Being on the Housing Authority and having advocated for the ability to work on the problem of affordable housing, I mean, in affordable housing, there's a lot of aspects to that. There's the cost of living, there's taxes, there's actual physical accommodation, et cetera. And I think we need to look for more opportunities, again, through gauging from what people are thinking and what they think they need, how we can address that problem. I think affordable housing needs to become a more important component of how we institute or apply a plan for the town. And as long as it's compatible and it doesn't harm the environment, there's a lot more that can be done to protect the environment in Marshfield. We've been lax in that regard. Conservation Commission needs an expanded role in some of those things. But basically, to maintain a safe and healthy environment in Marshfield should be the main guiding principle.
6: And Chris Rowland wants better financial management.
15: Town meeting voted to have the opportunity to vote to stop the bleeding in this town and do it in the short term. And in the long term, as a select board member, you get in there, you work with the other select board members, and you build good fiscal policy, and you meet with the town administrator, and you meet with the department heads on a regular basis, and you understand how are they managing the budget. You build a budget, they do their budget request, you work with them to figure out, what are those numbers going to look like? Are they going to be okay with those numbers? Can they operate successfully with those numbers? And then you work with them to make sure they're managing the budget. And, I mean, I think that's kind of the long-term plan, and use proper fiscal responsibility and good fiscal planning in the long term.
6: Marshfield Select Board special election is tomorrow. Polls open 8 to 4 in the high school gym. WATD will have results online at 959WATD.com and on our Sunday midday report. We'll be back with traffic and weather next.
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0: 5:39 on a Friday morning, and taking a look at the ride this morning along Route 3 on the northbound side. We're in good shape from Plymouth right up into Braintree. 93 north, little building volume, Route 37 onto the expressway. The expressway northbound slowing down around Granite Ave up towards Columbia Road. No complaints on 24 or down at the Cape Bridges. Traffic on the nines every morning. Traffic emergencies when they happen on WATD. Now the updated South Shore weekend weather.
6: And thank you, Rob. According to our chief meteorologist, Rob Gilman, high pressure is building across New England today, providing a stretch of beautiful weather through Sunday. Today, you're looking at sunny skies and 83 for a high. The overnight low going down to 58. Saturday, another beautiful day with a high of 82. Now, an approaching cold front can bring some showers or thunder showers Monday and Tuesday afternoon, but Sunday you've got the risk of an afternoon shower or thunder shower with a high of 82. Monday, 84 with a chance of an afternoon shower around. 81 is your high on Tuesday with, you guessed it, an afternoon shower or thunder shower around. High pressure returns on Wednesday and Thursday. You're looking at sunny skies, 80 for a high on Wednesday. 82 is your high on Thursday. Right now, it's pretty cool outside. We're looking at 58 degrees on this Friday. Outside our South Shore studios at 542, I'm Christine James, saying good morning again on this Friday to Rob Hackler right here, 95.9 WATD.

0: Christine, good morning. We are underway. Welcome. Great to have you here. It is Friday, the 24th of July, 2026. The South Shore's morning news. Coming up, our world-famous list of celebrity birthdays. Christine will join me on the panel on a Friday morning. Also in the way, sports. Well, quiet night was a off night for the Red Sox. They're back in action tonight, taking on the Toronto Blue Jays at Fenway at 7:15. The Revolution host Atlanta United tomorrow night at 7:30. Patriots training camp opening up for veterans today. First free public practice taking place tomorrow in Foxborough. Lottery numbers. Mass Evening Daily, 6657, 6657 for the evening numbers. Mass Cash Evening Numbers, 1241123. 1241123 for your Mass Cash Evening Numbers. 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Celebrity birthdays coming up next. And you can chime in on the text line. It's 781-837-4900. 781-837-4900. Steve Parker, good morning to you, Steve. He says he's off for the next 10 days. Well, have a good time off, Steve. Thanks for checking in. I hope you do enjoy your time off. And Matt from Pembroke on an early Friday morning check-in. Good morning to you, Matt. Happy Friday. All right, celebrity birthdays coming up next.
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0: 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Good morning. I'm Rob Hakala. Time now to introduce our Friday panel. And ladies and gentlemen, a substitution. Friday morning, Lori under the weather. And guess who we have back with us today? A rare now Friday morning appearance. We're lucky to have, there she is, taking her seat on the panel. Ladies and gentlemen, Christine James.
3: Good morning, Rob. Delighted to be there. I feel like the sight of somebody doing some bird watching.
0: Oh.
3: An accidental flew in.
0: Well, this
3: not
0: is great.
3: Not talking about the British slang of a bird, you know.
0: Oh, yes. Well, it's good
3: delighted to be here.
0: Have you here. You ready for birthdays?
3: Yes, I am. Bring it on.
0: All right, we're going to say happy birthday to a character actor known for supporting roles. Dan Hedaya has a birthday today. 86 years old. You know his face. You know him in movies.
3: He was married to Carla on Cheers.
0: Let's see. Okay. He was in Commando, The Usual Suspects, Mulholland Drive. Born in New York, but was a student at Tufts. So there you go. In Medford, began performing at the Campus Theater. Oh, and you're right. That's really his best TV, right, is the ex-husband of Carla. Let's see. Dan Hedaya is 86 years old. Up next on our celebrity birthday list, actor Chris Sarandon has a birthday today, right? First wife was Susan.
3: Susan Sarandon, right.
0: Let's see. So he was Prince Humperdinck in The Princess Bride, also Detective Mike Norris in Child's Play. Let's see. And also was nominated for an Academy Award for Best Supporting Actor for his performance in Dog Day Afternoon in 1975. So there you go. First wife, Susan Sarandon. He was born in West Virginia, and he's now on wife three, Joanna Gleason. All right, Chris Sarandon is 84 years old today. Up next on our celebrity birthday list, Robert Hayes has a birthday today.
3: He's hysterical.
0: Yep. We remember him as Ted Stryker in Airplane and the sequel as well. And he was in some other movies, I know, over the years, and has done some TV stuff, but you can always put on that original Airplane. What a cast, Christine.
3: That was funny.
0: Robert Hayes.
3: Wasn't June Lockhart in that, too? No, not June Lockhart. No, the woman who played Beaver Cleaver's mother.
0: Yes, yes, exactly. I'm trying. You know, why is her name?
3: I don't remember. You know, Mrs. Cleaver.
0: Mrs. Cleaver, you are right about that.
3: Favorite local mom of Eddie Haskell.
0: Yes.
3: I just can't remember her name.
0: No.
3: Barbara Billingsley.
0: Barbara Billingsley, that's right. And she could speak jive. You are correct about that. Let's see. Do we have? Okay, we do. All right. Here he is as Robert Hayes is Ted Stryker coming into that cockpit.
10: The stewardess said...
0: Uh-oh.
10: Both pilots.
11: Can you fly this plane and land it?
10: Surely you can't be serious.
11: I am serious. And don't call me Shirley.
0: There you go. There you go.
3: I love that.
0: With the late, great Leslie Nielsen. All right, another great actor. Robert Hayes is today 79 years old. All right, coming up next in our celebrity birthday list, we'll tell you about actor and comedian, global recognition for a character he played on TV. We'll tell you about him next, but right now, 549, WATD traffic and weather on the nines. And the ride this morning along the expressway northbound, we've got some building volume heading into the city from Granite Ave up towards Southampton Street. Route 3 looks good along the South Shore. No delays on 24 or 128. And down the Cape, we're looking at a good ride at the Sagamore and Bourne. Traffic on the nines every morning. Traffic emergencies when they happen on WATD. South Shore weather. Lots of sun, few clouds, 83. Tonight, mainly clear, a low 58. Tomorrow looks good, a good deal of sun, a few clouds, 82. 57 in Marshfield at the weather station, WATD. 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I'm Rob, along with Christine on a Friday, and you on the text line, 781-837-4900, 781-837-4900. 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All right, so we've got an actor and comedian. He was born in Culver City, California, known for a character on a very popular show on NBC, role he played from 1989 to 1998, also known for his stand-up comedy career, and that would be something that would get him in trouble later on when he would go on a racist tirade. Michael Richards, remember?
3: Kramer.
0: He was Kramer, and he was a great character on Seinfeld. But we remember the video that was released, and a lot of backlash. And he took himself away, as you would imagine, from from comedy. And then I think he did come back and do something on Curb Your Enthusiasm. Michael Richards, Cosmo Kramer. You are right. Let's see. Michael Richards is today 77 years old.
12: This is the set from the old Merv Griffin show. They must be throwing it out.
0: Oh, wow. That's right.
12: Stuff belongs in the Smithsonian.
13: Yeah, at least in the dumpster behind the Smithsonian.
12: Oh, 1 minute, Elliot Gould is sitting on you, and the next thing, you're yesterday's trash.
13: Come on, Kramer, get out of there.
12: No, no, no. You go ahead. I'm not finished taking this in.
0: Oh, boy. All right. There you go.
3: I remember that episode.
0: That was a good episode. Yeah, recreating the Merv Griffin set there. Happy birthday to Michael Richards, 77 years old. Up next on our celebrity birthday list, actress, beauty pageant contestant, born in Phoenix, Arizona. Best known for her portrayal of a superhero on a TV series in the 1970s. Linda Carter.
3: Oh, Wonder Woman.
0: Has a birthday today.
3: She is beautiful.
0: Yeah, Linda Carter, isn't she?
3: Yes.
0: She is today celebrating her 75th birthday, 75 years old.
3: She had
0: a
3: very casual outfit, as I remember on the show.
0: Exactly. It was very believable. A good theme song as well, which really explains the story behind it as well.
14: Wonder Woman.
0: Very good lyrics. Not dated at all.
14: All the world is waiting for you.
3: Love the bracelets.
14: And the

0: can't help but feel patriotic.
1: You couldn't just wear a suit.
0: No.
1: It's a wonder she stayed in that outfit. Let's be real, Rob. And the
0: wonders you can do. Linda Carter. All right.
1: Superpower with super cleavage, as I remember.
0: Yes, indeed. Happy birthday. Linda Carter is today. Let's see. She is 75 years old today. Happy birthday. All right, let's see. Up next on our celebrity birthday list, former baseball player, played 22 seasons in the majors, member of the Pirates, and then later the San Francisco Giants. Considered one of the greats of all time, but he'll always be tainted by the steroid scandal. Barry Bonds. Remember Barry Bonds?
1: He was.
0: 62 years old today. And so, yeah, controversy will always kind of follow him around, and I guess that's why he's not in the Hall of Fame, right? Okay. Barry Bonds. All right. He today is 62 years old. Actor Kadeem Hardison has a birthday today, born in Brooklyn, New York. He was Dwayne Wayne on A Different World, a spinoff of the Cosby Show. There you go. Happy birthday to Kadeem Hardison. He is today celebrating his 61st birthday. All right, let's see. Up next, she acts, she sings, she likes to be up on stage. Kristen Chenoweth has a birthday today.
1: Oh, she does. Even when she's speaking, she seems like she's on a Broadway stage.
0: Yeah, she really is. And
1: got that big smile.
0: 1999, she won a Tony Award for Best Featured Actress in a Musical for her performance as Sally Brown in You're a Good Man, Charlie Brown on Broadway. So there you go. Wasn't she also originated the role of Glinda in the musical Wicked?
1: Mm-hmm.
0: So there you go. Happy birthday. She was on The West Wing and Pushing Daisies. Kristen Chenoweth, born in Oklahoma. She is today 58 years old today. 58. Up next on our celebrity birthday list, Jennifer Lopez has a birthday today. J-Lo celebrating
1: today.
0: A birthday
1: wow.
0: today.
1: What a
0: How
1: career.
0: About that? Yeah. Yeah.
1: Remember when she was one of the fly girls on In Living Color?
0: Yeah. J-Lo, Jennifer Lopez. Singer, songwriter, actress, dancer, businesswoman, born in New York, and you're right, fly girl on In Living Color, 91 to 93. And then a lot of big movies for
1: her. A lot
0: of
1: husbands in between.
0: Yep. I was a wedding planner. Let's see. Yes, so I won. 2, 3 was Mark Anthony. 4 was Ben Affleck, right?
1: She's I think so.
0: Not married now, right? It seems
1: no,
0: like they're always
1: the
0: on and off again, yeah. All right, well, J-Lo, happy birthday. She is 57 years old.
1: Well, she looks fantastic.
0: She does, yeah, absolutely. Yeah! Steve Dodrell, are you around? Always count on you. All right, Steve Dodrell, thank you. All right, Jennifer Lopez, 57. Actress, Rose Byrne, right? Celebrating a birthday today.
1: Oh, sure.
0: Very
1: and she was in the,
0: as well.
1: You know, and she was in what, Bridesmaids?
0: I feel
1: and
0: like,
1: it surprised
0: yeah.
1: me, but she's either what, British or from
0: Australia? Yes.
1: And you never hear an ounce of that accent.
0: No, you don't. No, she's great. She's been in a lot of great movies over the... Yes, okay, that's right. She was in Bridesmaids? Okay. She was also in Instant Family, one of the X-Men movies. Oh, yes. Okay. The Troubled Mother in If I Had Legs, I'd Kick You. That was one of the Rose Byrne.
1: That's such
0: Byrne.
1: A great title.
0: All right. Well,
1: oh,
0: happy
1: man.
0: Birthday. She today is 47 years old. Actress Elizabeth Moss has a birthday. She was on Mad Men and The Handmaid's Tale.
1: Oh, she's a great actress.
0: She's also great. Yeah, she was married to Fred Armisen, I think. For the
1: really?
0: Movie. Yeah, it was weird. I didn't see that pairing coming. But anyway, nope. Elizabeth Moss, they were together for a couple of years. She's 44 years old. Actress Anna Paquin has a birthday today. She was in The Piano in 1993. She won the Academy Award for Best Supporting Actress at the age of 11.
1: Yeah, she always seems very troubled and somber.
0: Yes.
1: And yeah, acting.
0: And these kind of movies, yeah. So there you go.
1: Moody, brooding. Brooding, rather. Brooding's not even a word.
0: Brooding and brooding.
1: You know what I mean?
0: And thinking.
1: And right. intense.
0: Yes. Whatever it is, she is.
1: She's
0: Anna
1: never
0: Paquin.
1: Competed for a role with J-Lo, I'm sure.
0: No. From Winnipeg, Manitoba. She's Canadian. All right. Happy birthday. Oh, Matt from Pembroke's going to like this. Patrice Bergeron has a birthday today.
1: Wow.
0: Played all 19 seasons with the Bruins, team captain from 2021 until his retirement in 2023. And he's regarded as one of the premier two-way forwards in NHL history. He was born in Quebec, Canada, set to be inducted into the Hockey Hall of Fame. So one of the greats, Patrice Bergeron, is today 41 years old. And TV personality Bindi Irwin has a birthday today. The daughter of Terry Irwin and, of course, the late Steve Irwin.
1: Oh, he was great. Looks little like Bindi. A goanna.
0: Yeah, little Bindi from Australia.
1: She was on Dancing with the Stars.
0: She's 28 now.
1: I can't believe it.
0: Wow.
1: And her brother was on that, too. They're both. I think they both won.
0: Really?
1: Yeah, they're both very good.
0: Wow.
1: Must be hopping around, amongst the kangaroos or something.
0: Aw. All right.

0: smart speaker, say play WATD. WATD.
1: ABC News, I'm Sherry Preston. Iran's Islamic Revolutionary Guard announcing this morning that it launched another wave of drone attacks against U.S. assets in Kuwait, that after the U.S. carried out strikes against Iran for a 13th consecutive night. President Trump's latest set of tariff hikes provoking objections from numerous countries, the move in response to the Supreme Court striking down the president's earlier tariffs, which expired at midnight. These new ones said to be because those countries failed to enforce a ban on goods made with forced labor. Japan, New Zealand, and Australia strongly objecting to those allegations. In Madison, Wisconsin, protests are growing over the police-involved shooting death of a man named Corey Ruiz. Police were not wearing body cams when it happened. Madison City Council President.
2: Maybe we need to be changing our standards of what it looks like to know that you're fit to be in our community, serving our community, because too often we have a Corey.
1: This is ABC News. Break out the lightsabers and the kryptonite. Comic-Con is officially underway in San Diego. ABC's Dave Packer with more.
3: What brings fans to Comic-Con? Brianna Slavik from Indiana came dressed as Valus from the web series Critical Role.
4: Our favorite part is the cosplay. As you can tell, we enjoy it a lot. So we're really looking forward to the masquerade on Saturday.
3: Mike Rostad from Sacramento was there on day one dressed as Dr. Doom.
5: We're also going to the Star Trek meetup and also the Star Wars meetups.
3: Maddie Reese from Encinitas, California dressed as Mary Poppins.
6: My favorite part is honestly people watching. It's just so much fun.
3: Comic-Con runs through Sunday. Dave Packer, ABC News.
1: Midwest Poultry Services is recalling nearly 1.6 million cartons of eggs due to potential salmonella contamination. That's according to the Food and Drug Administration. Many of the eggs were sold in Kroger locations in Texas and Louisiana, as well as Brookshire grocery stores and other smaller retail outlets. Company urging customers not to consume the recalled eggs and to return them for a refund. Sherry Preston, ABC News.
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7: 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Meteorologist Rob Gilman today is calling for beautiful weather, bright sunshine, low humidity, your high 83, and then along the coast a little bit cooler with a coastal sea breeze. Sounds just beautiful. Good morning, I'm Christine James. Now here's what's happening. An apparent road rage incident between two drivers that began on Route 228 in Hingham spilled into the Hingham Public Library parking lot where shots were fired. Police Lieutenant Stephen Durth says officers responded to the library on Levitt Street around 4:20 yesterday afternoon for a report of shots fired. A passenger in one of the cars shot at another driver claiming self-defense. The shooter, licensed to carry a firearm, and stayed on scene. The gun recovered at the scene by officers. The other driver left before officers arrived. The shooter was injured but was not not life-threatening and was transported to and was transported to the local hospital for non-life-threatening injuries. Police say they're looking for the other driver. No charges have been filed yet, and that investigation is ongoing.
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7: 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Two hearings will be held ahead of the trial of Lindsay Clancy, the Duxbury woman accused of strangling her three children in 2023. The first hearing involved media coverage of certain evidence, and the second involved witness testimony with defense attorney Kevin Reddington asking that some first responders be restricted.
10: Without sounding as though I'm trying to minimize the horror of what transpired here and what these good employees of the municipalities had to endure and see, and probably to this day are suffering post-traumatic stress from it.

0: legally and objectively, I suggest to Your Honor that it serves no purpose other than to inflame or try to inflame the passions of the jury, one right after the other, offering them water, offering them time to gather themselves. And it may have worked in the grand jury, but it shouldn't work in a jury trial.
1: Prosecutor Jennifer Sprague argued that it was a chaotic scene with many first responders involved with treatment of five people, the three children, along with both parents.
2: The Commonwealth did not choose the number of victims, the defendant did. The Commonwealth did not choose the ages of the victims, the defendant did. The Commonwealth did not choose the horrific nature in which they died, the defendant did. It is not the Commonwealth putting on a circus or a parade, it's the Commonwealth presenting the evidence in this case to prove that the defendant killed those children in the manner in which they were killed. Now, if defense would like us to reduce some of these witnesses, that would mean not talking about one of the children. So if he would like to tell me which of these children don't matter.
3: You know what? I'll tell you. We don't need that. All right? We don't need that. The question right now for both of you is, this is a motion saying that there's going to be cumulative evidence. I don't know what's going to be presented. So how can I say that witness two doesn't bring anything extra after witness one? I understand the theory, the Commonwealth, and I'm not telling the Commonwealth how to try their case. I'm not. And I guess the issue has been brought up that the defendant views the Commonwealth's approach one way. The Commonwealth views it a different way. I'm the one who's going to have to decide, and I don't have anywhere near enough information right now to determine if something violates, you know, Section 403. But I understand the Commonwealth's position. There are a number of witnesses, and they all may very well bring something unique to the Commonwealth's case. So it's really what I'm probably going to be doing as we go through this is have everybody come over here to the sidebar. Hopefully, calmly, talking about an offer of proof. And is this witness bringing something? If they do, fine.
1: Judge William Sullivan said he would make a decision regarding media coverage this morning. Opening statements expected to begin on Monday before a final jury made up of 12 women and 6 men. Well, lawyers for the recently removed Stoughton Police Chief Donna McNamara are questioning the way in which she was removed from that position. Leah Berault of Berault & Associates, LLC, sent WATD News a copy of a letter to the law firm of Mead, Tallerman & Costa, LLC, which takes issue with an announcement made by the town yesterday naming Deputy Police Chief James O'Connor as acting police chief. The letter referenced Article 3 of the town charter and says that she's not aware of any votes being taken by the select board regarding the appointment of an acting police chief and wants clarification on who made the appointment and under what charter or legal authority it was made. Berault went on to say she believes that McNamara remains the police chief for the town of Stoughton by contract, and she has not resigned, nor she has at any point voluntarily stepped down from her duties. She remains ready, willing, and able to resume her duties and to serve the town of Stoughton as she has for over 25 years. WATD News reached out to both the town manager's office in Stoughton and Mead, Tallerman & Costa, LLC, but have not heard back yet.
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6: 6:09 on your Friday, and we are looking at a pretty good ride along Route 3 here. No reports of any delays from Plymouth up to Braintree. Cape Bridges are okay. Route 6 East, reports of a possible crash 6 East before Route 130 in Sandwich. Northbound Expressway busy from Granite Ave to Southampton Street. No reports of any issues on 24. We do have a multi-vehicle crash on 95 in North Attleboro. It's in the two left lanes, 95 North after 152. You're back to 295. Traffic on the nines every morning. Traffic emergencies when they happen on WATD. Now the updated South Shore weather.
7: What a beautiful morning. We've had low humidity move in. That's going to stay with us. Sunshine and a blue sky. The high 83, though, anywhere east of Route 3A, a coastal sea breeze will hold the temperature near 75 along our beaches and coastal shoreline neighborhoods. Tonight, fair, the low 58, 63 in the city. Once again, we can see some patchy fog early tomorrow morning, as we saw this morning, especially some low spots. And then a beautiful day tomorrow with sunshine for the most part, a high in the low 80s, mid-70s again, cooler at the coast, and with high pressure nearby, ready to Sunday. An ocean breeze, the high 76, reaching for the low 80s well inland with sunshine and a few clouds. Monday sun will mix with clouds, a high of 84. This is Chamber of Commerce weather here on the South Shore. Next weather in just 10 minutes for WATD. I'm meteorologist Rob Gilman.
1: And just beautiful out there. Cool, nice, 58. Just a beautiful day. 612, this local news. I'm Christine James. Sending it back to Rom Hakala right here, 95.9 WATD.
6: Where were we? The South Shore's morning news rolls on. It's a Friday morning. Christine is in the newsroom. Extended again. My apologies. I know I gotta go faster, get everything in the allotted time. And I went over today, but we had a lot good names.
1: We do.
6: We?
1: Absolutely.
6: There were great names on this list today.
1: Hey, you're the morning show host. You do what you want, Rob.
6: I mean, yes, you're right. Wait a minute. You're right. Who's going to? Nobody.
1: You're in the power seat.
6: What are they going to do? All right.
1: You're going to hit the ejector button.
6: Well, I call Wonder Woman. Linda Carter. All of

0: Yeah, right.
1: She had those magical bracelets, remember? She had those things on. She would hold them up. I think they could, like, deflect lightning or maybe shoot lightning.
0: Yes.
1: It was something very believable.
0: Something. I think they definitely do have, like, a reflective or power there where things bounce off. Let's see. Pete from Hingham checking in. Good morning to you, Pete. 781-837-4900 is the text line. Happy birthday to Linda Carter. 75 is Rob taking her to Hornstra's for her birthday. Well, I would be happy to take Linda Carter to Hornstra's if she's...
1: Maybe she'll wear that outfit.
0: I would be, yeah, absolutely. Let's see. Pete from Hingham also says, don't forget Chris Sarandon, who has a birthday, and he's 84, was also in a movie called Fright Night. That is correct. Okay. I looked at it. It's a 1985 supernatural horror film. And the film follows a teenager who discovers that his next-door neighbor, Jerry, played by Chris Sarandon, is a vampire. I mean, isn't that the worst when you find out your next-door neighbor is a vampire?
1: Not only stealing your paper, but is a vampire.
0: Exactly. No one believes him, of course. Big surprise. So Charlie decides to get Peter Vincent, a TV show host who acted in films as a vampire hunter, played by Roddy McDowall. Wow. To stop Jerry's killing spree.
1: I don't remember this movie.
0: I don't know, but don't you want to see it now?
1: Yeah, with Roddy McDowall.
0: Roddy McDowall and Chris Sarandon as the vampire? And who's the, who plays the teenager? William Ragsdale. Okay, I don't know him as much.
1: Me neither.
0: All right, well, anyway, thank you. I'll tell you, Pete is from Hingham. He's got all kinds of tidbits for us there. That's what I love the text line for. 781-837-4900, 781-837-4900. And someone also mentioned, 617 said, Rob, don't forget, Rose Byrne was in a Star Wars movie. That's right. Oh, thank you so much for remembering that. I looked up the, she played like, she was Natalie Portman's character's like body double, you know, because remember she was Senator Padme or the Queen or whatever she was. And so she had to have like handmaidens and body doubles.
1: Of course.
2: So. Contractually obligated as a big old nerd to ask you about Star Wars. I apologize, Rose.
3: Are you of the Star Wars culture, the cult?
0: We can hear Rose
2: so
0: talking.
2: I feel like you're the only Star Wars character that probably doesn't have an action figure at this point.
3: It's a tragedy.
2: Justice for Dorme.
0: Let's start
2: the hashtag today.
0: Justice for Dorme.
3: I mean, to be even a microscopic piece of that universe.
2: Yes.
3: Is so sweet how you just resonate and you still are part of this dialogue, this like chain of characters in this film, this universe resonates with people. It's so wonderful. I've grown to love it. I mean, I worked with the great James Earl Jones and he, oh my goodness, the people who
2: on stage with
3: yes, we did a play together and the people who would appear out of the woodwork to get his autograph and photo and so on and so forth. But yes, I had a small part as Natalie Portman's handmaiden, Dorme. I had about one or two lines.
2: What you want?
0: That was about it. All right. Happy birthday, Rose Byrne, who today is 47. All right. You ready for the local birthdays? I promise we got to get them in. So here you go. And Dan has got a big list as well. So let's get these in. First of all, let's see. Listeners, Robert Monty from Quincy. Happy birthday. Russell Freyer. From Katuit, happy birthday. Rachel Keller, originally from Rockland. Happy birthday, Rachel Keller. Also from our former sister station, he did a show on the weekends. Jeff Lawrence has a birthday today. Did a countdown show on the old 1510. Happy birthday, good radio guy. And Dan McCready has got a extensive list. I know. So, Dan, we're going to put him in here. He says, for today, 24th of July, a happy birthday shout-out for Ann Seeloff-Beal. Ann Seeloff-Beal. And, because of the weekend, he would like to do early shout-outs for the following. Dan Jakes, Myron Freeman, a.k.a. Fletch. New Bedford City Councilor, Ian Abreu. Herald reporter, Sean Cotter. And... he says an early birthday shout-out to Will Perry. Is that our Will Perry? Yes.
1: Oh, he's a July birthday guy.
0: I guess it's tomorrow.
1: Oh,
0: so
1: happy birthday,
0: go.
1: Will. I remember when he was I know he probably hates to hear this. I remember when he was a baby.
0: Son of Ed Perry, the founder of WATV.
1: Right, and Ed was Mr. Mom years ago, and he'd bring Willie in here, and he had one of those little jolly jumpers
0: in
1: the doorway. Imagine that, Ed's there working away, and the baby's there in a little...
0: Going up and down?
1: Yes.
0: Wow.
1: Jumping up and down.
0: Little Will grew up in Duxbury, and of course, now a very big... sound guy does a lot
1: sound
0: over
1: check,
0: at
1: yeah.
0: The Soundcheck Studios.
1: Plays the guitar too.
0: Just worked the VIP stage at Levitate as well. So does really a lot in the arts and music community now.
1: Mm-hmm.
0: So he's really made a career out of that. So happy early birthday to Will Perry. We like to remain in his good graces. All right. That's our world famous list of celebrity birthdays. What do you think, Christine?
1: Oh, thank you so much. Happy Friday, Rob.
0: You got it. Happy Friday. All right. 618 WATD. Coming up, we'll get to traffic and weather in the nines, but first, watching your money.
4: From ABC News, Wall Street Now. A broad sell-off left the Dow Jones down more than 500 points at the close Thursday. The industrials finished the session at 51,712. The S&P fell 1.2%. The NASDAQ composite plunged more than 2%. Yesterday's stock market retreat was driven largely by a sharp spike in oil prices as hostilities in the Middle East ramped up. The international benchmark Brent crude is again pushing $99 a barrel. Consumers are paying $4.10 on average for a gallon of gas. As one set of tariffs expires, another takes its place. The Trump administration says duties ranging from 10 to 12.5% are being slapped on imports from 60 countries that it says don't do enough to stop forced labor. After a series of high-profile incidents, public skepticism of driverless taxis has only intensified. But now an independent study has found that Waymo's robocabs are indeed involved in fewer crashes than human drivers. Jim Ryan, ABC News.
0: Out to the road, 619, WATD's traffic and weather on the nines. And the ride on the expressway northbound is slowing down around Granite Ave up towards Columbia Road. Route 3 looks good along the south shore. No delays at the Sagamore, no delays at the Bourne. 44 looks good from Plymouth over to Middleboro. 24, a little building volume at 139. 128's okay. We do have issues at 95. It's down in North Attleboro, though. 95 North crash in the two left lanes. 95 North after 152, you're back to 123. Traffic on the nines every morning. Traffic emergencies when they happen on WATD. 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Here is our chief meteorologist, Rob Gilman.
5: What a beautiful morning. We've had low humidity move in. That's going to stay with us. Sunshine and a blue sky. The high 83, though, anywhere east of Route 3A, a coastal sea breeze will hold the temperature near 75 along our beaches and coastal shoreline neighborhoods. Tonight, fair, the low 58, 63 in the city. Once again, we can see some patchy fog early tomorrow morning, as we saw this morning, especially some low spots. And then a beautiful day tomorrow with sunshine for the most part, a high in the low 80s, mid-70s again, cooler at the coast, and with high pressure nearby right into Sunday. An ocean breeze, the high 76, reaching for the low 80s well inland with sunshine and a few clouds. Monday sun will mix with clouds, a high of 84. This is Chamber of Commerce weather here on the South Shore. Next weather in just 10 minutes for WATD. I'm meteorologist Rob Gilman.
0: Thanks, Rob. And right now, outside our studio in Marshfield, the temperature 58 degrees at the weather station, WATD. Coming up, we'll get a check of the morning sports next.
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0: 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Back to work for the Red Sox tonight. They will begin a three-game series against the Toronto Blue Jays at Fenway. First pitch is 7:15. Let's get a look at the baseball scoreboard from yesterday. Some games played in the American League. The Twins over the Guardians, 3-1. Blue Jays did beat the Rays, 3-1. The Tigers over the Royals, 4-3. Now, coming up tomorrow, the New England Revolution will be in action. They will host Atlanta United tomorrow night in Foxborough at 7:30. Also, later on today, the New England Patriots 2026 training camp officially opening up for veterans. The first public viewing will be tomorrow, Saturday, as Gillette will be welcoming you back to Patriots training camp. The training camp takes place tomorrow at 10:15 in Foxborough. Parking lots open up at 8. Gates will open up at 9:15. And that's your update on sports and WATD.
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9: These are your political insights from ABC News. Senate Majority Leader John Thune firing back at White House Press Secretary Karoline Leavitt's comment that President Trump's patience is running out with him and the Senate's inability to pass the Save America Act. He says the votes aren't there in the Senate.
12: She or somebody else ought to get on the phone and get the votes. Right? It's 50 around here. So instead of, pointing the finger at Republicans, they might think about going after the people who are stopping it on the floor, which is the Democrats.
9: A victory Thursday for Republicans hoping to gain House seats in the midterms, a federal judicial panel allowing Tennessee to use a new congressional map that splits apart a majority black district in Memphis. The three-judge panel declined to issue a preliminary injunction against the new districts. It paves the way for them to be used in the state's August 6th primary. Dave Packer, ABC News.
0: 629 WATD's traffic and weather on the 9s northbound expressway. Looking at delays to around East Milton Granite Ave area up towards Southampton Street. Route 3, great along the South Shore. No troubles on 24. I think we may have a crash. 24 north approaching 495 in Raynham. 128's okay through Dedham and Needham. Not too bad down at the Cape Bridges. And 95 north, we got a crash in the left lanes at 152 in North Attleboro. You're back to 123. South Shore weather. Nice day today, sunny. Few clouds, 83. Tonight, mainly clear. Low drops to 58 tomorrow. Good deal of sun, a few clouds. 82 for your Saturday. Right now, outside our studio in Marshfield, 58 degrees in Marshfield. Good morning. It is 6:30.
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1: 58 degrees outside our South Shore studios at 6:30. Meteorologist Rob Gilman's calling for beautiful skies today. Bright sunshine, low humidity, your high 83. Cooler along the coastline, maybe around the 70s with a coastal sea breeze. Tonight, fair and comfortable. Your low going down to where it is right now, about 58. 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Good morning. I'm Christine James. Now here's what's happening.
9: Growing protests in Madison, Wisconsin, following the deadly police shooting of a black man who authorities say was armed with a knife. And then the jarring moment when the police chief was interrupted during a press conference about the case.
24: You're going to say the same thing you all say every time a black body gets shot down in this city. This is a corrupt city.
9: The man shot identified as Corey Ruiz, his family retaining civil rights attorney Ben Crump.
1: That is ABC also.
9: President Trump signaling a possible major escalation in the war in Iran. Trump telling Axios he is, quote, considering a massive attack bigger than ever before, unquote. And the president announced a sweeping new round of tariffs on the top 60 U.S. trading partners, including the European Union.
1: That's ABC. Jury selection completed in the trial of Lindsay Clancy, the Duxbury woman accused of strangling her three children in 2023, with a final jury made up of 12 women and 6 men. There were also two hearings, with the first one involving media coverage with David Meyer, an attorney for Clancy's ex-husband, Patrick Clancy, asking that the media be prohibited from broadcasting some evidence that will be presented in the case.
25: And asked the court on behalf of Mr. Clancy that certain limiting
2: instructions to the media would be appropriate with respect to the 911 recording of Mr. Clancy's voice, certain photographs of the three child victims, and the clothing worn by the three child victims in this case.
1: Prosecutor Jennifer Sprague argued that many of these issues were already dealt with, but said she would leave most matters up to the judge's discretion, with one possible exception.
4: Regarding the clothing of the victims in this case, the clothing would be a shirt and pants that Dawson was wearing, pajamas, and a bathrobe that Cora was wearing. There's a small amount of bodily fluid on the pajamas, and then pajamas that Callan was wearing. But although some of the material has been cut as they were cut away from the children, as EMS were working on them, trying to save them, there's nothing about the clothing that I think would suggest the need for restriction of publication of those items.
1: Defense attorney Kevin Reddington sided with Meyer while making comments about the prosecution's case, leading to this exchange with both Sprague and Judge William Sullivan.
5: I agree with Mr. Meyer's request, as I told you with the sidebar. I think it's very appropriate. I think he argued it effectively. I think that Your Honor is well aware that you have the authority under the SJC rules to enter limiting orders, if you will, as to publication, as to what media can publish, what photographs they could look at and report. And I agree with what he had indicated to you in his argument.
6: All right.
5: But I still want to say that I think it's reprehensible the way the government is trying this case.
4: Your Honor, if I may, I'd just like to say that I understand why defense counsel would want to brush past what happened to these children, whitewash away what happened, and focus on something else.
7: Here's what we're going to do. We're going to end that now. All right?
4: So this, he gets an opportunity to say it.
7: No. I stopped that.
1: Sullivan said he will make a ruling on the matter this morning. The second issue involved allowing witnesses, which Sullivan said will be determined at the moment before each new witness takes the stand. Opening statements expected to take place on Monday.
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1: 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Marshfield voters go to the polls tomorrow electing a new select board member to fill the vacancy created by the resignation of Trish Simpson a few months ago. The candidates are Chris Rowland, Joe Pasevich, and Jack Griffin. During WATD's political forum, Rowland and Pasevich were asked what makes them the best candidate. Griffin did not participate in our forum. Pasevich says he has decades of involvement in town government.
27: I've had the best awards bestowed upon me by establishment in this town. I am an anti-government, venom-spewing naysayer, okay? I am over the target, and that's where the flak is heaviest, and there's no better award or medal I could ever get. And I have been the leader on many things, fighting the Maryland Street 40B, fighting the Beacon 40B, trying to get the airport environmental damage under control, monitoring so many projects. But I have taken the initiative, and I hate corruption, and I hate dishonesty to my core. And I want openness and respect for our taxpayers. My record proves it. That is at the heart of me and my soul.
1: Rowland says he has leadership skills.
28: I have a track record of leadership, not just in this town, but also in organizations, charitable organizations, the companies I've worked for. I've been tapped many, many times to be part being a leadership role, and I don't always seek those roles out. For example, when the previous select board decided not to renew the chair of the advisory board for no other reason, but they thought they needed some change on that board, even though that member, that chair, was doing an excellent job, I had joined that board, and I had no intention of being a leader, and my own peers in that board, in less than 3 months of me being on that board, elected me chair. And I've been chair of that board. I've been chair of the Capital Budget Committee. And, of course, I've been chair of the select board. Leaders are people that people follow. And I have a track record of people following me. And I have a track record of really listening to people and what they care about and trying to help them and make things happen with them.
1: 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And on our Sunday midday report and Monday morning. Traffic and weather next.
6: Here in the wild suburbs of Massachusetts, we observe a rare creature in its natural habitat, a distracted parallel parker.
8: I barely touched him.
6: 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The rear bumper now resembles a crumpled accordion. 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
0: And at 6:39, we do have reports of a crash on Route 24 prior to 495 in Raynham, and traffic is back to Route 44 on 24 northbound. And then beyond there, a little slow near 139 in Stoughton. Route 3 looks good, Plymouth to Weymouth. A little bit of building volume 3 south of the Sagamore. Some company building over the Bourne Bridge down into the Rotary. Over on 95, we had a crash that cleared in North Attleboro near 152. You're back to 123. And the expressway is sluggish from East Milton up towards Andrews Square, about 19 to 20 minutes from Braintree to Boston. Traffic on the nines every morning. Traffic emergencies when they happen on WATD. Now the updated South Shore weather.
11: At the Blue Hill Observatory, 61 degrees, the dew point 53 with a light breeze from the west at about 6 miles an hour. Barometer 30.24 inches rising. Real tranquil start to the day with high pressure expansive now across the northeast. And this fair weather system is going to gradually shift right over New England and then just off to the north and east. And that means day after day after day of warm, bright sky, cool, comfortable nights. This is Chamber of Commerce weather on the South Shore. Heading for 83 degrees today under bright sunshine. Beautiful. A light sea breeze will develop right along our shoreline neighborhoods and the beaches in the mid-70s. Tonight, comfortable, fair, low of 58, 63 in Boston. Again, some patches of fog first thing tomorrow morning, especially in the Neponset Valley and some low spots. Sunshine, a few clouds. Tomorrow's high, 75 along our coastline. You get inland of Route 3A, the low 80s. Sunday, a more cooling ocean breeze along the South Shore. Sunshine, a few clouds will mix in. A high in the mid-70s, 82 well inland. Monday, sun mixing with clouds. The high, 84. Be a shower, thundershower around later Tuesday. Next weather in just 10 minutes. For WATD, I'm meteorologist Rob Gilman.
1: 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Happy Friday. I'm Christine James, and we're sending it back now to Rob Hakala on 95.9 WATD.
0: Tim Yulong, Friday edition of the South Shore's Morning News. 95.9 FM, WATD, and it really is beautiful out there, Christine. Really is nice.
1: I love this. This is Chamber of Commerce weather, as Rob said.
0: Exactly. Really nice and comfortable. You're enjoying that? It doesn't feel as muggy.
1: I have the window open.
0: Nice breeze coming in.
1: Yes.
0: Very comfortable. It's going to be a great weekend. Good day to go out and do something, so enjoy it. We know many people like to get away a little earlier in the summer. That's why it's a little lighter on Friday mornings on the roadways. So this is a good weekend. Hopefully lots of great things to take in this weekend around the South Shore. Go to seaplymouth.com if you want to find out about some of the local events, seaplymouth.com. And, of course, if you live in Marshfield, you got yourself an election tomorrow to go out and vote. And, Christine, is it just that one item that people will be voting on?
1: It's to fill the empty seat. Three candidates. That's right. True Simpson resigned several months ago. So you have the three candidates, Joe Pasavage, Chris Rowland, and Jack Griffin. So polls close at 4. As soon as we have the results, we'll post them and let you know who's going to take that third seat.
0: All right. So be sure you head out if you're a Marshfield resident. Go out and vote. And we'll see who. Then they'll have the board up to full, right? Then they'll have the three people.
1: Yes, and they'll have three people.
0: Three people. All right. Good stuff. All right. Thank you so much, Christine. I did want to mention, I know I talked about Name That Tune with Stephen Cardianis, and I know you were spent all last night. I felt bad.
1: Practicing
0: and listening
1: studying,
0: to classical
1: reviewing
0: music.
1: Reviewing.
0: All her
1: top
0: albums.
1: 40 classic hits.
0: Playing it over and over again. Well, Stephen's off today. I forgot. I think he's on a trip, so he's going to be off this Friday, so I know it didn't quite work out.
1: Too bad.
0: I knew you were excited.
1: I was. I enjoy my time talking with him.
0: Yes, I know. Well, it's good to. I know it's a rare Friday for you, but we're happy to have you here. But Stephen will be off this week, PlymouthPhil.org. We hope he's having a good. But he does so much work, as you know, for so many different organizations. So he certainly deserves some time off. Mm-hmm. He'll be back in either next Friday or the Friday after that. So that'll be good. A little bit later on, Sports Insider with Quinn Kelly. He'll be in to talk about the. We can recap the Red Sox. That was, again, a pretty good story, Christine. They tied that record from the 40s. And the Red Sox will now take on the Blue Jays tonight. We've got, the Revolution. And then, of course, we're taking a look at Patriots. Training camp opens up, so getting ready for the next season.
1: Can you believe that? Training camp?
0: No, I know. Well, where
1: I know when they're really serious.
0: Late August.
1: When Patriots All Access interrupts regular programming.
0: Then you know.
1: Channel 5. It's like, hey, I wanted to watch Chronicle.
0: Then you know it's on.
1: Then you have to go to Channel 38.
0: Oh, yeah, yeah. Or is it, yes. Or is Jeopardy or whatever.
1: Right.
0: Wheel of Fortune and Jeopardy, right?
1: That's on Channel 4.
0: All right. So, I guess they're going to have tomorrow be the first day, and it looks like it'll be a good day to bring the kids over there if you want to go to training camp tomorrow, because at least it's not going to be
1: weekend. Fantastic
0: a
1: weather.
0: Hot day. So, this will be nice, yeah. All right. So, that'll be good. Let's see. Today is National Cousins Day. Oh, I love my cousins. That's great. A little shout out to all my cousins. National Cousins Day.
1: Me too.
0: National Tequila Day. You have some tequila with your cousins. Then see, National Drive-Thru Day. Oh, I love the drive-thru. That was a great invention. Wasn't it?
1: So we're just too lazy to get out of our cars.
0: I mean, you had to, you know, go and walk in and go up to the counter and then carry it back to your car.
1: You know,
0: just drive on through.
1: Whenever I hear that, though, I think of some of those really old routines with David Letterman.
0: Oh, yeah.
1: Pulling some stunts at drive-thrus.
0: Yeah.
1: That was
0: a lot of fun.
1: Did you ever get somebody to drive through who was a little bit of a character on the other end? I remember that used to happen years ago at the Burger King here on the Pembroke Marshfield line.
0: Oh, no, I don't know. What do you mean?
1: Well,
0: the person
1: I think the
0: there?
1: Guy I think the guy was practicing to be a radio DJ. He'd be like, "Welcome to Burger King. How may I help you?"
0: Oh,
1: and maybe
0: wow.
1: He's trying to make the. So one time, this was years ago, we were sitting in line waiting and waiting and waiting.
0: Uh-oh.
1: And we had, you know, been there recently. We knew it was that guy on because we heard him a few cars ahead. But then we just sat there. It was with this woman, Darcy, that used to work here. We're waiting and waiting. And also, no response. So, Rob, I just started singing gently. Someone's hungry, Lord, kumbaya. And Mr. DJ went, "I'll be with you in a minute."
0: Oh, wow.
1: And Darcy said, "I am never coming here with you again."
0: It wasn't so
1: charming.
0: But
1: we did get our cheeseburgers.
0: Oh, good. Okay. Flame broiled, of course. All right.
1: And French fries, but not as good as McDonald's.
0: No. National drive-through day. Yeah. Drive-throughs are definitely a big, I mean, listen, everybody does it from the Dunkin' Donuts. There is some, I think it's still true, right? Do you guys know, it's like similar to Weymouth has no self-serve gas stations, right? Isn't that some kind of weird law?
1: It is, some bylaw.
0: Headland should have gotten rid of that. Then you've got, I think in Hingham, right? They have a no drive-through law. Is that true?
1: I don't know that, but you know what has always amazed me, Rob?
0: Yeah.
1: At that intersection, that 5th Street intersection in Hingham near the Derby Street Shops, there's that Dunkin' Donuts that's really busy all the time. There's no I don't think there's a drive-through there.
0: No, that's what I'm saying.
1: And that place is always packed.
0: It is.
1: And that intersection, you've got to wait forever for the light to change.
0: No, it is. At least, thankfully, it's better than it used to be a long time ago. I mean, they finally fixed some of these. You know, intersections were awful.
1: Oh, they were. And they have changed the timing on the lights, which is better.
0: Yeah, that helps.
1: That's the only intersection that I remember one time, being there one time at midnight, driving, picking up my husband at the airport. And I looked over, and at that Dunkin' Donuts, I saw a big raccoon with a big, looked like a jelly donut in its mouth.
0: Uh-oh.
1: And go and wait, and was watching the traffic lights, and actually crossed at the right time. That's why obviously why this raccoon was so big, fat. He knew where the donuts were. And I couldn't believe it. And just crossed the road.
0: Very smart.
1: And there was a lady in the car next to me. We both looked at each other like, did you just see that?
0: It happened.
1: I always think of that when I go to that intersection.
0: Well, yeah. I mean, these are like you're right. I mean, in New England, and, you know, we've got these roads are the roads they would never design today. Ridiculous. Mm-mm. You know, like roads with poles in the middle and roads with like 5 roads coming together. I always wonder, you know, who would design it? And then I think that, no, they didn't design it. It just happened that way. It's the same thing with that, you know, roundabout or whatever it is, and you got the old oaken bucket or whatever it is, this road coming out. It's just, I'm like, what would they do this
1: for? You know what, but that roundabout there is terrific.
0: Well, it is.
1: Do you
0: now
1: remember when it was the traffic light that was awful?
0: It was,
1: but
0: it
1: the
0: was
1: roundabout, it actually keeps the traffic moving.
0: It
1: I didn't think it would
0: better
1: work. I was wrong. It's great.
0: But yeah, it's just crazy how all those roads came together. But that's another example where they fixed something, mm-hmm, that, you know, and they kind of retrofitted it. But yeah, the one near the Derby Street Shops, remember one of the other roads, you're like coming down a hill.
1: On the left side.
0: Yeah.
1: And in the winter, sometimes you see cars just skid right down.
0: Sliding right in.
1: Right into that express gas
0: place.
1: Crazy
0: stuff, yeah. But drive-through day, enjoy it. I will say, I'm going to give a little shout-out. I will say the people at Chick-fil-A seem to have the drive-through thing down.
1: Oh, yeah, they come out with
0: volume.
1: Clipboards.
0: Yes. They come out, they have people, they have like sometimes 4 people, even more.
1: Where do they
0: get
1: all these kids?
0: I know. Well, that's what I'm saying. They always say they have trouble hiring, but at a good place, they don't seem to have a problem. There seems to be enough people. So
1: I have to say their French fries are really good.
0: The waffle.
1: Yeah.
0: I know. I love them. They have just the amount of salt to make them addictive to me. So I do enjoy
1: them. I agree. They're the best. Nom, nom.
0: All right, enjoy your drive-through day. It is 6:49, traffic and weather in the 9s, and the expressway northbound is filled in from Granite Ave to Southampton Street. Route 3 looks good along the South Shore. Trouble on 24, delays before 44 to a crash in the right lane before 495 in Raynham. That's tough through there. Route 44 is okay, and down the Cape we're seeing a little bit of building, volume 3 south at the Sagamore, 25 east of the Bourne. Traffic on the 9s every morning. Traffic emergencies when they happen on WATD. 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Here's Chief Meteorologist Rob Gilman.
11: What a beautiful morning. We've had low humidity move in. That's going to stay with us. Sunshine and a blue sky. The high 83, though, anywhere east of Route 3A, a coastal sea breeze will hold the temperature near 75 along our beaches and coastal shoreline neighborhoods. Tonight, fair, the low 58, 63 in the city. Once again, we can see some patchy fog early tomorrow morning, as we saw this morning, especially some low spots. And then a beautiful day tomorrow with sunshine for the most part, a high in the low 80s, mid-70s again, cooler at the coast, and with high pressure nearby right into Sunday. An ocean breeze, the high 76, reaching for the low 80s well inland with sunshine and a few clouds. Monday sun will mix with clouds, a high of 84. This is Chamber of Commerce weather here on the South Shore. Next weather in just 10 minutes for WATD. I'm meteorologist Rob Gilman.
0: 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And right now, outside our studio, 60 degrees in Marshfield at the weather station, WATD Sports next.
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0: 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Back to work for your Red Sox tonight, as the Red Sox will take on the Toronto Blue Jays at Fenway. First pitch tonight at 7:15 as the Red Sox try to get the winning going again. The New England Revolution will host Atlanta United tomorrow night at 7:30. And the Patriots training camp officially opens for veterans today. First free public practice taking place tomorrow at 10:15 at Gillette. Parking lots will open at 8. Gates will open at 9:15 tomorrow in Foxborough. And that's our update on sports.
16: Just last summer, Joe Weatherby took his son, Joe Jr., on his first deep-sea fishing trip. The water was beautiful after a red sky night, and Joe had broke out his fisherman's hat with every lucky bobble he had. All signs pointed to a big day for the Weatherbys. And wouldn't you know it, after just an hour out on the ocean, Joe Jr. caught the big one, a real whopper of a fish, a 4-foot, 50-pound Boston hake. 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How's that for the one that got away?
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1: 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And a large orange drink!
0: There you go. 95.9 WATD. It is National Drive Through Day today. And yeah, the old, you didn't have a lot more of those old speakers or whatever. They used to have all those failures as well. Sometimes it still happens. I do like when there's a hand printed note and it says, please yell. We can't hear you. And you yell there and, you know, everybody else can hear you. But it says to yell. So I'm yelling. Can you hear me? Yes, we can hear you. But it says to yell. National Drive Through Day. Text in on that if you want. 781-837-4900. Any drive through stories? 781-837-4900. 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I believe it is the zoning rules and regulations pushing back against fast food chains to preserve the town's distinct character. And local sit-down businesses, no drive-through in Hingham. Thank you for confirming that, 781. I thought it was true. And Dick from Plymouth says, Stengel's Liquors across from the Brockton Fair on Belmont Street was the first drive-through package store in the 70s. Oh, I didn't know that. All right, thank you, Dick from Plymouth. 781-837-4900 is the text line. Coming up, ABC News at 7. Christine James in our newsroom with local news at 7:02. It is 6:59. Traffic and weather in the 9s. Route 3 looks good northbound. Southbound is slow at the Sagamore. 25 east is slow at the Bourne. 24 northbound is jammed. 44 to a crash in the right lane near 495 in Raynham. And the expressway, that's heavy from Granite Ave to Columbia Road. And it looks like we do have some slowdowns on the Cape eastbound. 6 east approaching Route 149. South Shore weather, going to be a nice day today. We'll have bright sunshine, low humidity, highs 83. Tonight, fair, comfortable, a low 58.
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0: over with, and we want to do it right.
1: Trump telling Axios, I am considering a massive attack, bigger than ever before. But he has not made a final call.
2: ABC's Karen Waugh. President Trump's latest set of tariff hikes provoking objections from numerous countries. The move in response to the Supreme Court striking down the president's earlier tariffs. This is ABC News. More signs that the lagging housing market is struggling. ABC's Michelle Franzen has a look at the numbers.
3: Mortgage rates now at the highest in nearly a year. Freddie Mac shows a 30-year fixed rate jump to 6.58% last week. The increase can push borrowing costs up along with monthly mortgage payments and sideline potential home buyers. Another hurdle, higher home prices and economic pressures leading to a surge in foreclosures. An analysis by ABC News showing foreclosure filings increased by 71% between 2020 and 2025. Florida leads with foreclosure filings, but New Jersey, Illinois, and California are also seeing a jump. Michelle Franzen, ABC News.
2: The Trump administration's government attorneys have now withdrawn subpoenas that would have compelled three New York Times reporters to testify about their sources for articles about security concerns over the new Air Force One, which was a gift from the Kingdom of Qatar. I'm Sherry Preston, ABC News.
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6: 61 degrees outside our South Shore studios at 7:02. Meteorologist Rob Gilman's calling for a high today of 83, beautiful, bright sunshine, low humidity. 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Good morning, I'm Christine James. Now here's what's happening. An apparent road rage incident between two drivers that began on Route 228 in Hingham, spilling into the Hingham Public Library parking lot, where shots were fired. Police Lieutenant Stephen Durth says officers responded to the library on Levitt Street around 4:20 yesterday afternoon for a report of shots fired. A passenger in one of the cars shot at another driver claiming self-defense. The shooter, licensed to carry a firearm, and stayed on scene. The gun recovered at the scene by officers. The other driver left before officers arrived. The shooter was injured but was not shot and was transported to a local hospital for non-life-threatening injuries. Police say they're looking for the other driver. No charges have yet been filed, and that investigation is ongoing.
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6: 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Leverage the power of St. Anne's local lending advantage at their newly opened Lending Center, 55 Long Pond Road in Plymouth, NMLS number 525435. 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Well, two hearings held ahead of the trial of Lindsay Clancy, the Duxbury woman accused of strangling her three children. Two hearings, rather, ahead of the trial in 2023. The first hearing involving media coverage of certain evidence, and the second involving witness testimony, with defense attorney Kevin Reddington asking that some first responders be restricted.
8: Without sounding as though I'm trying to minimize the horror of what transpired here and what these good employees of the municipalities had to endure and see, and probably to this day are suffering post-traumatic stress from it, legally and objectively, I suggest to Your Honor that it serves no purpose other than to inflame or try to inflame the passions of the jury, one right after the other, offering them water, offering them time to gather themselves. And it may have worked in the grand jury, but it shouldn't work in a jury trial.
6: Prosecutor Jennifer Sprague argued that it was a chaotic scene with many first responders involved, with treatment of five people, the three children, and both parents.
9: The Commonwealth did not choose the number of victims, the defendant did. The Commonwealth did not choose the ages of the victims, the defendant did. The Commonwealth did not choose the horrific nature in which they died, the defendant did. It is not the Commonwealth putting on a circus or a parade, it's the Commonwealth presenting the evidence in this case to prove that the defendant killed those children and

0: the manner in which they were killed. Now, if defense would like us to reduce some of these witnesses, that would mean not talking about one of the children. So if he would like to tell me which of these children don't matter.
1: You know what? I'll tell you. We don't need that. All right? We don't need that. The question right now for both of you is, this is a motion saying that there's going to be cumulative evidence. I don't know what's going to be presented. So how can I say that witness two doesn't bring anything extra after witness one? I understand the theory, the Commonwealth, and I'm not telling the Commonwealth how to try their case. I'm not. And I guess the issue has been brought up that the defendant views the Commonwealth's approach one way, the Commonwealth views it a different way. I'm the one who's going to have to decide, and I don't have anywhere near enough information right now to determine if something violates, you know, Section 403. But I understand the Commonwealth's position. There are a number of witnesses, and they all may very well bring something unique to the Commonwealth's case. So it's really what I'm probably going to be doing as we go through this is have everybody come over here to the sidebar, hopefully calmly, talking about an offer of proof. And is this witness bringing something? If they do, fine.
2: Judge William Sullivan said he would make a decision regarding media coverage this morning. Opening statements expected to begin on Monday before a final jury made up of 12 women and 6 men. Well, Marshfield Community Christmas, celebrating Christmas in July, and you're invited this Saturday, tomorrow from 3 to 6 at the Jetty in Marshfield. Stop by for food, fun, raffles, music, and more. It all will benefit Marshfield Community Christmas. Roger Osborne is on the Community Christmas Board.
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5: Now, WATD traffic and weather on the nines.
6: And good morning. The time now is 7:09, and taking a look at your ride along the expressway northbound, that's filled in from Granite Ave as you make your way up towards Columbia Road. Now, Route 3 northbound this morning here on the South Shore, we get a nice ride, light volume, no issues reported from Plymouth up into Braintree. Southbound, a little slow at the Sagamore, 25 east is slow at the Bourne. Now, we are still dealing with troubles over on Route 24. Your delays will start between 140 and 44. In that Taunton-Raynham area, and it's slow up towards a right lane crash, 24 north, just before 495 in Raynham. Now, beyond there, you're okay through West Bridgewater and Brockton. 128 looks good through Dedham and Needham. Traffic on the nines every morning, traffic emergencies when they happen on WATD. Now, the updated South Shore weather.
7: What a beautiful morning. We've had low humidity move in. That's going to stay with us. Sunshine and a blue sky. The high 83, though, anywhere east of Route 3A, a coastal sea breeze will hold the temperature near 75 along our beaches and coastal shoreline neighborhoods. Tonight, fair, the low 58, 63 in the city. Once again, we can see some patchy fog early tomorrow morning, as we saw this morning, especially some low spots. And then a beautiful day tomorrow with sunshine for the most part, a high in the low 80s, mid-70s again, cooler at the coast, and with high pressure nearby, ready to Sunday. An ocean breeze, the high 76, reaching for the low 80s well inland with sunshine and a few clouds. Monday, sun will mix with clouds, a high of 84. This is Chamber of Commerce weather here on the South Shore. Next weather in just 10 minutes for WATD. I'm meteorologist Rob Gilman.
2: 7-Eleven, 62 degrees out there. It's beautiful. It's Friday. I'm Christine James, sending it back to Rob Hakala, right here at 95.9 WATD.
6: 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Click on the homepage. You'll find local news on there as well, including that story out of Hingham. Very disturbing story with the road rage incident, Christine, at a library parking lot.
2: I can't believe. Well, I think they may have pulled over and thinking, you know, I know they're tough about overdue books, okay? No,
6: yeah.
2: I'm just kidding. Well, I'm not kidding, but actually I am. I don't ever remember anything like that, a road rage incident in Hingham. And shots were fired.
6: No, I know. There are no drive-thrus in Hingham.
2: There really aren't?
6: Yeah, someone confirmed that.
2: It's a
6: bylaw, yeah. Because
2: okay.
6: I always felt the same thing. You're right, every Dunkin' Donuts, every Starbucks, and there isn't, you know, a McDonald's or that kind of thing. Even in Duxbury, they have a Dunkin' Donuts that has a drive-thru. So Hingham has won over Duxbury on that drive-thru thing. As far as I know. Again,
2: okay.
6: I don't know if it depends, you know, on where you are. I don't know about Cohasset and drive-thru.
2: When did you ever hear about a road rage incident with guns in Hingham? Ever? I have. I don't remember.
6: No. I mean, and the thing about it is this is, because a lot of people were doing, you know, library puns and jokes and things. But in as you said, in all seriousness, this is a place where families and kids go. And it's normally a very quiet town, and that's part of, like, you know, that kind of historic little area in Hingham. You know, that's, what is that, 228?
2: Yes.
6: You know, not far from, you know, the bagel store, and not far where actually I was yesterday, which is crazy as well, but I didn't even know what time was this going on, because I...
2: About 4:20 yesterday afternoon.
6: All right.
2: And then it was a passenger in one of the cars shot at another driver, claiming self-defense.
6: Mm.
2: The shooter is licensed to carry a firearm and stayed on scene. The other driver left before officers arrived. So I'm not quite sure what started the confrontation.
6: And where they were coming from.
2: But they said the shooter was injured but was not shot. So I don't know what that means.
6: And it wasn't a gunshot injury.
2: No, so I'm not quite sure if somebody got hit or threw a rock. I have no idea.
6: Yeah, I don't know. You're right. And what led to this thing? You know, I know people get so heated, but... To get
2: over
6: it to
2: nothing.
6: That point, yeah, you always wonder, you know, it's the same thing, you know, someone cuts you off and you get really angry and maybe you want to give them a salute or something. And then people always say, well, you know, you don't want to upset the other person. What if they're carrying a gun?
2: I don't know why people get in their car, the nicest people, and it seemed to, like, the crazy powder goes on. I was in the parking lot. This must have been about 5 years ago. I was in the parking lot. Because Norwell Post Office has a drive-through, which I love.
6: Drive-through
2: makes it easy to get
6: to
2: this.
6: Put your mail in.
2: Yes, I wish Marshfield had one. You have to get out of your car in Marshfield.
6: Yeah,
2: so lazy I am.
6: I feel like Hanover used to have that too.
2: They
6: took it out for some reason.
2: Oh, I love that.
6: I used to drop all my mail off that way.
2: Right, I used to go through that sometimes if I was down at that supermarket. But Norwell still has one, and it's got the little thin mail slot so people can't stick their hands down there. Anyway,
6: yes,
2: I put the thing in there. It was not crowded. It was late morning.
6: Yeah.
2: And then I started to pull away, and my brakes started making a funny noise. So I pulled over to the side in the parking lot. But cars could get around me.
6: Yeah.
2: The minute I pulled over in the parking lot, there was a guy behind me driving a BMW. I don't know if that has anything to do with story. And I see him look at me, and I immediately started to call my husband to say, the brakes are making a funny noise.
6: Mm-hmm.
2: I could see the guy behind me in my rearview mirror throw up his hands in disgust and see me on the phone thinking I'm just, you know, making a random phone call. and I could see him starting to explode. He pulls up next to me. His face is all red, and he wants to start. And I looked and I said, hey, I'm really not being a jerk. I said, my brakes just gave out. I'm calling my husband. And he and me, okay. Do you need any help? I said, no, he's coming over, but thank you. But the first reaction was he just went nuts.
6: Yeah.
2: And I wasn't blocking traffic.
6: I would like that. You'd say, this is the other thing, you say, my husband's on the way, and if you want to stay here, you can meet him. Okay. No, because he would take care of that, too. Both of them. Now, the thing is, though, but you're right. Now, here's the thing, too, with a lot of us, we think the worst. And it is true that with a lot of people, you think that person's an idiot or that person is, causing me
2: just
6: like,
2: being a
6: problem. Like, somehow it's
2: right.
6: It's directed towards you, whereas most of the time, unfortunately, some of the people, I mean, we hate to say it, sometimes we're just not paying attention. I think that maybe some of the bad driving is from just being focused on whatever you're doing and,
2: sneaking
6: talking
2: on your phone
6: or something like
2: still
6: that.
2: Still see a lot of that.
6: You know, because when the light turns green and, the person is just sitting there and you're like, yeah!
2: Yes.
6: It slows it down. Sometimes I see it coming out of Enterprise Drive here. I only have a limited time to make that left. And so I want everybody to be right on,
2: not running the red, which they do a lot.
6: Well, because some people, they won't let you get out in the first cycle, and you got to wait because they're not ready to go. Let's come on.
2: So you're one of the people beeping.
6: No,
2: are you the guy?
6: I never beep. No,
2: hey,
6: I just sit
2: are you
6: there
2: the guy that beeped at me the other day?
6: No, no.
2: You'll love this one.
6: I only beep to say hi.
2: Right after I had my knee surgery.
6: Yeah.
2: I'll just say this now in case you know who you are.
6: Yeah.
2: I was getting dropped off because I still couldn't drive it. Peak physical therapy in Scituate.
6: Okay.
2: And I was, with two crutches trying to, maneuver them, get out of the car.
6: Mm-hmm.
2: And there was a big, tricked out Mustang behind me, black, with tinted windows so you couldn't see the driver.
6: I don't like where this is going.
2: And Rob, it took me like maybe 20 or 30 seconds to get out of the car. The guy beeped at me.
6: Oh, wow.
2: I couldn't believe it. It's like I'm in front where they're dropping me off so I can go up the ramp because I can barely walk.
6: Yeah, I'm trying to.
2: So I made it a point when I got out of the car to turn around and just, kill them with kindness because it really confuses people like that.
6: Yeah.
2: And I just got out there. I gave him a wave with one of the crutches and said, I'm so sorry.
6: Yeah.
2: And I could see the guy in the front seat kind of, through the little bit of the tint that I could see, sort of slink down a little bit.
6: I couldn't believe that. I mean, some people will at least.
2: It's right by a PT place.
6: When you're right, you get mad. You're like,
2: and he's beeping.
6: What are you doing? You're pocketing a handicap. And then you see a crippled person get out and you're like, oh.
2: He could have gotten around the car. I was just trying to get to physical therapy.
6: Yeah. It's awful.
2: Hey, you know who you are if you're listening.
6: Yeah. Well, let's listen a little bit. I want to play more of the, because it's really the witnesses that I really enjoyed hearing the CBS Boston report. So I want to hear the witnesses from Hingham a little bit more about this road rage, Hingham Library parking lot. This is CBS Boston's Brandon Truitt.
8: All of it happening just feet away from the children's entrance to the library.
6: Yeah. Listen to some of the witnesses.
9: Born and raised in Hingham, we've never had anything like this.
10: Chaotic moments Thursday after police say a road rage incident.
6: There's another guy that tells, in the old days, again, be a gentleman,
10: boiled over in the parking lot of the Hingham Public Library. This video showing the moments after police say the passenger of this car fired two rounds at the driver of another. But when first responders arrived, the guy who was shot at had driven away.
6: And so as far as I know, I don't think they had that other person yet.
11: So when the officers got there, there was just one vehicle there.
6: Yeah.
11: The vehicle that was there.
6: In case maybe he knows or doesn't know.
11: Against preliminary, but the vehicle that was there, the passenger fired apparently two shots.
10: Police say the passenger who fired the weapon was not shot, but was taken to the hospital with non-life-threatening injuries. Investigators recovered his weapon, a revolver, and say he had a license to carry.
12: It's not a common incident that you would see in Hingham, but, today you just don't know where it's going to happen. That's the frightening thing about it.
9: Back in my day, if you had a problem with a guy on the road, you pull over and you got in a fist fight. That doesn't happen anymore.
6: There you go. So again, that's what he was saying.
2: That's right. Now it's either a gun or trash you on social media.
6: Exactly. You're
2: right. Let's get our lines crossed.
6: Let's go to old-fashioned.
2: That sounded like Lieutenant Dirth there in Hingham. It must have been him.
6: Yeah, that earlier cut, yeah.
2: Yeah, so what did when the guy said license to carry, I thought he was going to say something about James Bond.
6: Oh, yes.
2: What was this infraction, I wonder? What was so horrible that somebody had to pull a gun?
6: Exactly.
2: Seriously.
6: And what is... There's got to be more to this story. And, I guess.
2: Do they know each other? I don't know.
6: Yeah, that's what I'm wondering.
2: It'll come out later.
6: Sometimes, you wonder,
2: maybe they're married to each other.
13: Those things have happened, though. No, it's true.
2: I know they have.
6: You know, so it's hard to know.
9: In
6: so.
9: My day, if you had a problem with a guy on the road, you pull over and you got in a fist fight.
6: Good
2: old-fashioned days.
6: Thank you, Peter.
2: Pop you one.
6: It is
2: this is in Florida.
6: Traffic and weather time now on WATD. Let's get a look at the highways now. And we are looking at 24, still jammed before 44 to a right lane crash before 495. Beyond there, you're okay. Route 3 northbound looks good on the South Shore. Southbound is slow about a mile at the Sagamore. 25 east, not too bad at the Bourne. The expressway northbound is heavy. Granite Ave up towards Columbia Road. Southbound, we have the off-ramp to Mass Ave jam due to a breakdown, so expect delays there. But your northbound expressway ride, Braintree to Boston, is coming in at about 18 minutes, Braintree to Boston, so not bad. And again, 24 is still dealing with that crash in the right lane before 495. Traffic on the nines every morning, traffic emergencies when they happen on WATD. Now the updated South Shore weather. Let's get the weekend weather details. 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
7: What a beautiful morning. We've had low humidity move in. That's going to stay with us. Sunshine and a blue sky. The high 83, though, anywhere east of Route 3A, a coastal sea breeze will hold the temperature near 75 along our beaches and coastal shoreline neighborhoods. Tonight, fair, the low 58, 63 in the city. Once again, we can see some patchy fog early tomorrow morning, as we saw this morning, especially some low spots. And then a beautiful day tomorrow with sunshine for the most part, a high in the low 80s, mid-70s again, cooler at the coast, and with high pressure nearby right into Sunday. An ocean breeze, the high 76, reaching for the low 80s well inland with sunshine and a few clouds. Monday, sun will mix with clouds, a high of 84. This is Chamber of Commerce weather here on the South Shore. Next weather in just 10 minutes for WATD. I'm meteorologist Rob Gilman.
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6: All right, 724 WATD Sports. Good morning. I'm Rob Hakala. Well, back to work for the Red Sox. They were off last night, and they'll try to get back in the win column after that 15-game winning streak came to an end on Wednesday night against the Orioles. Tonight, the Red Sox have a three-game series against the Blue Jays. First game at Fenway tonight, 7:15. The New England Revolution will host Atlanta United tomorrow night at 7:30 in Foxborough. And the New England Patriots training camp officially opens for veterans today. The first free public practice taking place tomorrow at 10:15 at Gillette. That's your update on sports.
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15: 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The Phyllis Nielsen Annual Family Fun Day, this Sunday, 12 till 4 at the Daniel Webster Estate in Marshfield.
6: Yeah, not just any DJ Larry, but our own DJ Larry Nelson. By the way, Audrey starts the first day of her vacation today on a Friday. And Larry Nelson will be in with the midday show, 10 to 3, and he's going to join us in the 9 o'clock hour to get a preview of Family Fun Day coming up tomorrow. So we're going to get all the details on that, or I should say on Sunday. We'll get more on that from Larry Nelson. He'll be joining us coming up in the 9 o'clock hour on WATD to talk about, again, the Webster House Family Fun Day. So we'll get details on that from Larry. As you heard, it's going to be a good day, and he'll be there spinning some tunes as well. So it should be a fun day, and that's happening on Sunday, noon to 4 at the beautiful Daniel Webster Estate in Marshfield. And we also want to thank, let's see, on the text line, we've got Stuart checking in from Plymouth. He said, if you're looking for something fun to do, coming up in Carver, it's a big weekend. It is the Carver Old Home Day. The 125th Carver Old Home Day is coming up tomorrow, July 25th. There'll be music in the park tonight to kick off the fun weekend of celebrating. Bad Decisions will perform 6 to 8. Saturday, July 25th, filled with all the usual festivities, including a road race, horseshoe tournament, car and cruise show, bicycle parade, craft show, all at Shirtlift Park. And then Saturday evening, fireworks at the Carver Middle High School at 9 p.m. And it really should be a good weekend. CarverOldHomeDay.org is the website, CarverOldHomeDay.org. Thank you, Stuart, from Plymouth for that. All right, coming to you from the WATD Coastal Heritage Bank Studios, this is the South Shore's Morning News. And you can check out our beautiful studio up on the YouTube page, WATD Radio, on YouTube. And we want to say good morning again to our number one fan on there. A happy Friday to Lord Hathaway watching on YouTube. Happy Friday, Lord Hathaway. 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
6: All right, 7:30 News is coming up. Christine James in the newsroom on a Friday morning. Right now, it's time for traffic and weather on the nines. 24 on the northbound side, the crash in the right lane still there before 495. You are back to 140 in Taunton, then you're okay through Brockton and Avon. Route 3 northbound is fine, Plymouth to Weymouth. Southbound is slow about a mile at the Sagamore. 25 east is slow at the Bourne. And the expressway is slow in spots from Granite Ave up towards Southampton Street. South Shore weather. Beautiful, bright sunshine, low humidity, a high 83, a coastal sea breeze tonight, fair, comfortable, low down to 58. Tomorrow, sun, a few clouds, a high near 83. Right now, outside our studio, 64 degrees in Marshfield. Good morning. The time now is 7:30.
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2: 64 degrees outside our South Shore studios at 7:30. Meteorologist Rob Gilman calling for a beautiful day. Bright sunshine, low humidity, 83 for a high, 75 near coastal areas. 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Just because you're short on time, don't come up short on dinner. Pick up your fresh, delicious dinner at Bongi's in Duxbury. Good morning. I'm Christine James. Now here's what's happening.
17: Growing protests in Madison, Wisconsin, following the deadly police shooting of a black man who authorities say was armed with a knife. And then the jarring moment when the police chief was interrupted during a press conference about the case.
18: You're going to say the same thing you all say every time a black body gets shot down in this city. This is a corrupt city.
17: The man shot identified as Corey Ruiz, his family retaining civil rights attorney Ben Crump.
2: That's ABC. Jury selection completed in the trial of Lindsay Clancy, the Duxbury woman accused of strangling her three children in 2023, with a final jury made up of 12 women and 6 men. There were also 2 hearings, with the first involving media coverage with David Meyer, an attorney for Clancy's ex-husband Patrick Clancy, asking that the media be prohibited from broadcasting some evidence that will be presented in the case.
19: And asked the court on behalf of Mr. Clancy that certain limiting instructions to the media would be appropriate with respect to the 911 recording of Mr. Clancy's voice, certain photographs of the three child victims, and the clothing worn by the three child victims in this case.
2: Prosecutor Jennifer Sprague arguing that many of these issues were already dealt with, but said she would leave most matters up to the judge's discretion, with one possible exception.
20: Regarding the clothing of the victims in this case, the clothing would be a shirt and pants that Dawson was wearing, pajamas and a bathrobe that Cora was wearing. There's a small amount of bodily fluid on the pajamas. And then pajamas that Callan was wearing. Although some of the material has been cut as they were cut away from the children, as EMS were working on them, trying to save them, there's nothing about the clothing that I think would suggest the need for restriction of publication of those items.
2: Defense attorney Kevin Reddington sided with Meyer while making comments about the prosecution's case, leading to this exchange with both Sprague and Judge William Sullivan.
21: I agree with Mr. Meyer's request, as I told you with the sidebar. I think it's very appropriate. I think he argued it effectively. I think that Your Honor is well aware that you have the authority under the SJC rules to enter limiting orders, if you will, as to publication, as to what media can publish, what photographs they could look at and report. And I agree with what he had indicated to you in his argument.
1: All right.
21: But I still want to say that I think it's reprehensible the way the government is trying this case.
1: All right.
20: Your Honor, if I may, I'd just like to say that I understand why defense counsel would want to brush past what happened to these children, whitewash away
1: Here's what we're going to do. We're going to end that now. All right?
20: So this... he gets an opportunity to say it.
1: No. I stopped that.
2: Sullivan said he'll make a ruling on the matter this morning. The second issue involved allowing witnesses, which Sullivan said will be determined at the moment before each new witness takes the stand. Opening statements expected to take place on Monday in the Clancy trial.
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2: 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Special election being held tomorrow in Marshfield to fill a vacancy on the select board. Candidates Joe Pasevich, Chris Rowland, and Jack Griffin vying for the open seat created by the resignation by Trish Simpson a few months ago. During WATD's political forum, Pasevich and Rowland were asked about their short and long-term plans for the town. Griffin did not participate in the forum. Pasevich favors providing more access to affordable housing and protecting the town's environment.
0: Being on the Housing Authority and having advocated for the ability to work on the problem of affordable housing, I mean, in affordable housing, there's a lot of aspects to that. There's the cost of living, there's taxes, there's actual physical accommodation, et cetera. And I think we need to look for more opportunities, again, through gauging from what people are thinking and what they think they need, how we can address that problem. I think affordable housing needs to become a more important component of how we institute or apply a plan for the town. And as long as it's compatible and it doesn't harm the environment, there's a lot more that can be done to protect the environment in Marshfield. We've been lax in that regard. Conservation Commission needs an expanded role in some of those things. But basically, to maintain a safe and healthy environment in Marshfield should be the main guiding principle.
2: Roland wants better financial management in Marshfield.
3: Town meeting voted to have the opportunity to vote to stop the bleeding in this town and do it in the short term. And in the long term, as a select board member, you get in there, you work with the other select board members, and you build good fiscal policy, and you meet with the town administrator, and you meet with the department heads on a regular basis, and you understand how are they managing the budget. You build a budget. They do their budget request. You work with them to figure out, what are those numbers going to look like? Are they going to be okay with those numbers? Can they operate successfully with those numbers? And then you work with them to make sure they're managing the budget. And, I mean, I think that's kind of the long-term plan, and use proper fiscal responsibility and good fiscal planning in the long term.
2: Marshfield Select Board special election tomorrow, Saturday. Polls are open from 8 a.m. to 4 p.m. That's in the high school gym. WATD will have results online at 959WATD.com and on our Sunday midday report. And again, Marshfield special election is tomorrow. We'll be back with traffic and weather right after this.
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6: Good morning. It's 7:39, and your ride this morning is still a tough one along Route 24, where we've got a right lane crash prior to 495, and it's still there. They've got the right lane taken, breakdown lane taken. Traffic is slow back to 140, so it's tough out of Taunton into Raynham on Route 24. Beyond there, it looks like you're okay heading up through Brockton and Avon. Route 3 on the South Shore looks good this morning. A nice ride. Plymouth up to Weymouth. Southbound slow about a mile at the Sagamore. 25 East is just slow on the approach to the Bourne. And the expressway is slow from Granite Ave up to Southampton Street. Traffic on the nines every morning. Traffic emergencies when they happen on WATD. Now the updated South Shore weather.
7: What a beautiful morning. We've had low humidity move in. That's going to stay with us. Sunshine and a blue sky. The high 83, though, anywhere east of Route 3A, a coastal sea breeze will hold the temperature near 75 along our beaches and coastal shoreline neighborhoods. Tonight, fair, the low 58, 63 in the city. Once again, we can see some patchy fog early tomorrow morning. as we saw this morning, especially some low spots. And then a beautiful day tomorrow with sunshine for the most part, a high in the low 80s, mid-70s again, cooler at the coast, and with high pressure nearby, ready to Sunday. An ocean breeze, the high 76, reaching for the low 80s well inland with sunshine and a few clouds. Monday sun will mix with clouds, a high of 84. This is Chamber of Commerce weather here on the South Shore. Next weather in just 10 minutes for WATD. I'm meteorologist Rob Gilman.
2: And beautiful out there, just beautiful. 65 degrees outside our South Shore studios, 7:41. It's Friday. I'm Christine James. We've got more for you. We've got Rob Hakala right there in the driver's seat on 95.9 WATD.
6: 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We got the live feed up. You can see myself here in the studio. Christine James is in the news booth this morning. A rare Friday sighting, ladies and gentlemen. A rare.
2: Yes, I flew in.
6: On a Friday, we are observing Christine James in her natural habitat in the news booth. We
2: yes, don't... having some of the natural Dunkin' Donuts
6: yes,
2: tea.
6: Yes, which I got at the drive-thru. And it's
2: That's
6: National
2: right.
6: Drive-Thru Day.
2: It says...
6: We love our drive-thrus.
2: Rob H.
6: Yeah, get a mobile right pickup order.
2: You know, they put your... If you could do Chick-fil-A, they put something on there, too. They describe your car.
6: Yes.
2: And then they have your name on it.
6: Yeah. Yeah, that's great. I mean, I... Again, I love it. I've been to the one in Plymouth, and then I went to the one on I went to the one in Hanover. Oh, I know what it was. Yeah, I had what little hair I have cut on Tuesday, and then I was going to take care of a couple of errands, and I knew there was a Chick-fil-A in Hanover, and I said, I'm going to go drive by on 53 in Hanover, see my old hometown, and I said, you know what? I'm going to pull into that Chick-fil-A and get myself some chicken strips. I'll be good. I'll just get just a couple, just a piece or two of chicken. Then I said, you know what? You know what? Get those waffle fries too, Rob. You want that addictive salt. And so I did, and I said, yeah. And they, by the way, they were nice. They had like four people walking the line, making sure, you know, checking your order. And they're like, you know, what do you want, sir? Can I first get a name? And then you put the name, and then you're right. And then I went around the corner, and they're like, Rob? And I'm like, yes, it's me. And then I see you're right on the cup. It said, like, you know, Black Tucson or something like that or whatever. But they're so good. They just have it down. And that's where, you know, you know, you can say, you know, all fast food restaurants stink or drive through stink or, you know, there aren't any good workers anymore. But I oftentimes think it comes to company leadership and company practices and protocols because you will still see it. In some places you won't.
2: I agree. That flows from the top.
6: Yeah. So drive through day, National Drive Through Day, you can check in on that. Also, if you want to check in on road rage issues, you can because we talked about the road rage event in Hingham. We've been discussing that. I suppose you could talk about they finally have the jury all seated for
2: yes.
6: the Clancy trial. Mm-hmm. There's really not much I can really. It's just going to be awful. There's no.
2: Yes, it will.
6: No winners. A lot of graphic testimony you'll be hearing. We know they had to go through a lot of people to get the jury all seated, but it is ready to go. So we'll be moving forward as the Commonwealth makes their case and the defense makes their case. And what's going to happen basically to Lindsay Clancy? Nobody denies what happens. Nobody says that. She didn't commit the actions, but is she criminally responsible? Is she mentally not cognizant of what she was doing? I don't know. I mean, again, I don't see how she could ever be living outside. She would have to stay in some kind of facility probably for the rest of her life, although I guess with her condition as well, she's kind of living in a hell right now. And I don't, you know, it's tough to see how anybody can come back. I don't know how the husband could get over that either as well. No one would. Let's see. You can also text in on... Yes, this is a... Oh, it's a sad story, Christine. Yeah, I saw this video yesterday. It was posted by our good friend Jay Gonzalez from Curry College. As you know, he is the president of Curry College.
2: Mm-hmm.
6: He had a long career in working for government and took over... following the retirement of the previous Curry president. And he's been there a few years now, I believe, Christine. And I remember going to his, what do they call that when he first comes in and is introduced? I'm sorry, I don't know the proper name for the college ceremony. Induction?
2: Induction.
6: Maybe. He was introduced and
8: they brought up to the stage a little puppy whose name was Graham, and it was one of he of course, Jay Gonzalez comes in, president of Curry College, and one of the things he wanted to do as a way to assist and to help and to connect with students was to bring a comfort dog to the college named Graham, Christine, which was never done before. And Graham, as you know, the former trustee of Curry College, Alexander Graham Bell. And so Graham, I went and saw him as a puppy. I have a photo of him right up on stage. It looked so cute when they were bringing him there.
2: Yeah.
8: And so this is a sad story. There's some sad health news. And you know this so much, Christine, when you think of dogs and their lifespans. And
2: wish they live longer.
8: Yeah. And they bring us so much joy. And so they are celebrating Graham as the Curry president, Jay Gonzalez, and his wife, Cindy. They posted a video yesterday to talk about Graham, who had a health issue. So,
10: hi, everyone. Graham, Cindy,
8: let's see if
10: and
8: I
10: have some very
8: there.
10: Sad news to share with the Curry community.
8: Yeah, let me get this up here
10: a
8: for
10: few
8: you.
10: Days.
8: Sorry, it's just a little bit loading here, but I do want to get that audio up there.
10: We learned that Graham had a tumor on his shoulder that was causing him a lot of pain when he walked.
8: Here it is.
10: He had surgery a couple of days ago to remove the tumor and the pain it was causing him. But the tumor was cancerous, and the cancer has spread to other parts of his body. The vet says that Graham probably only has a few weeks to live. Cindy and I are devastated. Graham has been part of our family for 2.5 years.
8: Yeah, that's right.
10: He's given us so much joy. We love taking him for walks around campus, taking him to the dog park where he loves playing with other dogs, lounging on this couch with him while we watch football or golf, and so much more. He's our boy. And we're going to miss him so much. But we know he's not just part of our family. He's part of yours, too. Cindy and I got Graham from an incredible organization called GOFI that breeds and trains dogs to be there for people. We got him to be a comfort dog for the Curry community. And there is no dog that could have filled that role better than Graham. He joined us at Curry as a puppy, and from that day on, he's been a consistent and positive presence at Curry. We love how much joy he's brought to so many of you. He stopped to let thousands of you pet him when he sees you walking around campus.
8: So true.
10: He's been there for our student athletes, rooting them on at their games, visited students in classes, attended student club events, celebrated with everyone at homecoming and family weekends. He's helped many new first-year students move into their rooms and greeted prospective students and families who were visiting campus, and so much more.
8: Yeah. You know, I was thinking it was just so sad because I was thinking about all the Curry interns we've had over the last few years, like Jack and others, that talked about how special it was. Because it was something I didn't have that when I went to Curry. There was no comfort dog. But when I would go back and I got to meet Graham, I was like, wow, this is really nice. And, you know, obviously everybody loves a puppy. And he was growing up, and I thought he would, you know, grow to be there many, many years. And so this is obviously unexpected, yeah. Christine. So.
2: It is. So sad. Always never gets easier, Rob.
8: No. No,
2: and I do wish they lived longer.
8: How many dogs have you had all your life? Several, right?
2: Oh, it's interesting. We were talking about that the other day.
8: Yeah.
2: In my married life,
8: yeah.
2: We were on dogs 12 and 13.
8: Wow, because you've had dogs right from the beginning.
2: Yes, always did. In fact, we first got married because there was a story behind each one we actually had. Within like a year and a half, we had 4 dogs, but there was, you know, there was a story behind each one. And they all lived to pretty old ages. And these are 2 big labs and two big mutts. And they all lived to at least 15. And they were all sort of close in age. So for a while, it was like, oh, my gosh, I'm running the geriatric hospital. But they were such a great, we call them the original Fab Four, such a great source of happiness and joy. You know, dogs really, to me, exemplify the joy in life. Mm-hmm. I always had dogs and cats, too, from the time I was a kid. Yeah. Always. My dogs just haven't been very cat-friendly, so haven't been able to do that as an adult. But I can't imagine a life without them.
8: No. Have you, and will you continue to get them? Have you guys talked about?
2: Yeah. Yes, as long as we can take care of them.
8: Yeah, because some people I know, when it gets either too much and sometimes they can't get another one. Have you ever felt that way? Have you always wanted? No.
2: And again, too.
8: What's the most you've had at one time?
2: Four.
8: That's been the high. Okay.
2: I know. And it was funny. My mother couldn't get over that because my grandmother was another animal nut. Okay. She had five dogs.
8: Oh, wow. So, yeah, I see where you get.
2: And my mother said, but yours are better behaved than hers.
8: She remembers.
2: Right. Yeah. She did because she was the one who ended up taking care of them. Mm. So, but she never stopped us as kids from having them because we always had dogs and cats. And always two because having two dogs to me is easier than one. Because dogs want to be with other dogs, it's easier. All that crazy energy, especially when they're young and back and forth, they do it with each other and they don't get super dependent on you.
8: Yeah.
2: And that's just always what we've done. And it's worked out.
8: And you're right. They have somebody to have activity with.
2: Like crazy zoomies. And
8: less depressed sometimes, too, if no one's around.
2: They're social beings.
8: Yeah. Well, we're going to miss Graham, that's for sure. And oh, boy, so sad. I was watching that video yesterday. I couldn't help it. I was getting emotional just listening to Jay. But
2: think about how much joy this dog spread. And think about the people who maybe couldn't grow up with dogs or maybe parents wouldn't let them. And here they've got what looks like a stuffed animal come to life and maybe didn't have experience. I mean, look at the comfort dogs here in Plymouth County. When we talked with Tim Cruz about that, they thought it would be a good program. They didn't know it would be as successful and it has become, and you know, helping the dogs, helping out kids and adults in difficult situations, just making things a little bit easier. You know, kids reading to the dogs, providing sometimes it's just a very neutral, loving, giving thing to have in a difficult situation. Who couldn't use that?
8: Yeah,
2: it's our part of our basic human instinct. Look at the way little kids hug stuffed animals.
8: Yeah, very basic instinct. You're right.
2: Sure.
8: Well, we're going to miss Graham, and they will, by the way, be putting information on when those that, you know, knew the dog, they're allowing alum and faculty and staff a chance to visit him before, you know, ultimately the cancer takes him. So there'll be more on that from Curry College. So just passing that along in case you missed out on that message and you are a Curry grad or know someone, tell them about Graham.
2: Oh, hug and a pat and a kiss for Graham.
8: Yeah. It is traffic and weather time now, and 24, the crash, I think is clearing now before 495. It has. Okay, thank you. 24 north before 495, you're back to 140, but all lanes are reopening now, getting by there. Then you're okay through Brockton and Avon. Route 3 northbound is fine. Southbound is slow, about a mile at the Sagamore. 25 east, slow at the Bourne, and the expressway heavy from Granite Ave up towards Columbia Road. South Shore weather. 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Beautiful, bright sunshine, low humidity, a high 83, a coastal sea breeze, be 75 at the coast. Tonight, fair, comfortable, low 58, really nice. Tomorrow, sun, a few clouds, a high near 83, a sea breeze near the coast, 75 tomorrow. Chamber of Commerce weather. Enjoy it. Should be great through the weekend.
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6: 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Great to have you here on a Friday. 8 o'clock news coming up from EBC. We'll get more on the conflict with Iran and how it is intensifying. 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Slow as you make your way past Route 44. We had an earlier crash near 495. That's gone. Route 3 looks good. Plymouth to Weymouth. Southbound, we've got delay approaching the Sagamore Bridge, about a mile. 25 east is slow at the Bourne. Northbound expressway is busy from Granite Ave up towards Columbia Road. And 93 looks good through Braintree and Canton. No problems on 128 up through Dedham and Needham. South Shore weather, beautiful, bright sunshine, low humidity today. The high up about 83, 75 with a coastal sea breeze for tonight. Fair, comfortable, low 58. Tomorrow looks good. Sun, a few clouds, 83. 66 in Marshfield. Good morning. It is 8 o'clock.
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15: ABC News, I'm Sherry Preston. Another night of blistering attacks in the Middle East. The White House and Iran hitting one another once again.
16: Sources tell ABC News one option under consideration is a return to the kind of full-scale strikes seen in the opening days of the war. The conflict is already expanding, with Iranian-backed Houthi rebels attacking two Saudi oil tankers in the Red Sea, choking another key waterway.
15: ABC Chief White House Correspondent Mary Bruce, a series of explosions sounding near a military base hosting U.S. forces in northern Iraq this morning as well. President Trump's latest set of tariffs.

0: maritime border with Canada. Data from FlightAware.com indicates the plane went down in the water not too far from the shores of a remote island, accessible only by boat. The plane's operator, Kenmore Air, says the flight left Seattle's Lake Union at around 4:30 with 10 passengers and a pilot on board. All have been rescued and some are receiving medical treatment. The cause of the crash has not been determined, but thunderstorms were reported in the area. Jeff Pogula, ABC News, Seattle.
1: Comic-Con begins today in San Diego with participants like PJ Richardson stoked.
2: We've done our comic convention in Orlando a lot, but never been to this one. It's the Mecca. You know, it's once in a lifetime, so we had to come.
1: The massive annual comic and pop culture festival features celebrity panels, cosplay, and previews of movies and games set for the coming year. It runs through Sunday. I'm Sherry Preston, ABC News.
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3: 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Meteorologist Rob Gilman says beautiful today. Bright sunshine, low humidity, your high 83. A little cooler along the coastlines in the mid-70s. 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Good morning. I'm Christine James. Now, here's what's happening. An apparent road rage incident between two drivers that began on Route 228 in Hingham spilled into the Hingham Public Library parking lot where shots were fired. Police Lieutenant Stephen Durth said officers responded to the library on Levitt Street. This was about 4:20 yesterday afternoon for a report of shots fired. A passenger in one of the cars shot at another driver, claiming self-defense. The shooter, licensed to carry a firearm, and stayed on scene. The gun recovered at the scene by officers. The other driver left before officers arrived. The shooter was injured but was not shot and was transported to a local hospital for non-life-threatening injuries. Police say they're looking for the other driver. No charges have been filed yet. That investigation remains ongoing.
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3: 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Well, two hearings were held ahead of the trial of Lindsay Clancy, the Duxbury woman accused of strangling her three children in 2023. The first hearing involved media coverage of certain evidence, and the second involved witness testimony with defense attorney Kevin Reddington asking some first responders be restricted.
7: Without sounding as though I'm trying to minimize the horror of what transpired here and what these good employees of the municipalities had to endure and see, and probably to this day are suffering post-traumatic stress from it, legally and objectively, I suggest to Your Honor that it serves no purpose other than to inflame or try to inflame the passions of the jury, one right after the other, offering them water, offering them time to gather themselves. And it may have worked in the grand jury, but it shouldn't work in a jury trial.
3: Prosecutor Jennifer Sprague argued that it was a chaotic scene with many first responders involved, with treatment of five people, the three children and both parents.
8: The Commonwealth did not choose the number of victims, the defendant did. The Commonwealth did not choose the ages of the victims, the defendant did. The Commonwealth did not choose the horrific nature in which they died, the defendant did. It is not the Commonwealth putting on a circus or a parade, it's the Commonwealth presenting the evidence in this case to prove that the defendant killed those children in the manner in which they were killed. Now, if defense would like us to reduce some of these witnesses, that would mean not talking about one of the children. So if he would like to tell me which of these children don't matter.
9: You know what? I'll tell you. We don't need that. All right? We don't need that. The question right now for both of you is, this is a motion saying that there's going to be cumulative evidence. I don't know.

0: what's going to be presented. So how can I say that witness two doesn't bring anything extra after witness one? I understand the theory, the Commonwealth, and I'm not telling the Commonwealth how to try their case. I'm not. And I'm just, I guess the issue has been brought up that the defendant views the Commonwealth's approach one way, the Commonwealth views it a different way. I'm the one who's going to have to decide, and I don't have anywhere near enough information right now to determine if something violates, you know, Section 403. But I understand the Commonwealth's position. There are a number of witnesses, and they all may very well bring something unique to the Commonwealth's case. So it's really what I'm probably going to be doing as we go through this is have everybody come over here to the sidebar, hopefully calmly, talking about an offer of proof. And is this witness bringing something? If they do, fine.
1: Judge William Sullivan said he would make a decision regarding media coverage this morning. Opening statements expected to begin on Monday before a final jury made up of 12 women and 6 men. Marshfield Community Christmas, celebrating Christmas in July. You're invited this Saturday, tomorrow, 3 to 6 at the Jetty down in Brant Rock as we're to stop for food, fun, raffles, music, and more, all to benefit Marshfield Community Christmas.
2: 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There will also be a best dressed contest, so make sure you wear your very best Christmas outfit. And finally, Santa and Mrs. Claus will once again be making an appearance. Now, there will be, Christina, a $10 donation required to participate in the raffles and enjoy the free appetizers.
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6: Now, WATD traffic and weather on the 9s.
7: Good morning. It is 8:09, your Friday morning drive, and the expressway northbound busy from Granite Ave up towards Southampton Street. It's about 17 minutes, Braintree to Boston. Southbound's going to be heavier with volume. Usually you see more on Friday morning going in the other direction. It's 20 minutes from Boston down to Braintree. Route 3 on the South Shore looks pretty good northbound. Southbound just starting to see a little more company at the Derby Street lane drop in Hingham. And slow down at the Sagamore. 25 East, a little busy at the Bourne. Not seeing any major delays on 24 or 128. Traffic on the 9s every morning. Traffic emergencies when they happen on WATD. Now the updated South Shore weather.
8: What a beautiful morning. We've had low humidity move in. That's going to stay with us. Sunshine and a blue sky. The high 83, though, anywhere east of Route 3A, a coastal sea breeze will hold the temperature near 75 along our beaches and coastal shoreline neighborhoods. Tonight, fair, the low 58, 63 in the city. Once again, we can see some patchy fog early tomorrow morning, as we saw this morning, especially some low spots. And then a beautiful day tomorrow with sunshine for the most part, a high in the low 80s, mid-70s again, cooler at the coast, and with high pressure nearby, ready to Sunday. An ocean breeze, the high 76, reaching for the low 80s well inland with sunshine and a few clouds. Monday sun will mix with clouds, a high of 84. This is Chamber of Commerce weather here on the South Shore. Next weather in just 10 minutes for WATD. I'm meteorologist Rob Gilman.
1: Moving up to 67 degrees outside our South Shore studios, 8:11 on a Friday. I'm Christine James. We've got more for you with Rob Hakala right here, 95.9 WATD.
7: Friday edition of the South Shore's Morning News. Rob Hakala with the morning team. Christine James in our newsroom on Friday. Bongos, please. All right. Thank you very much. Text line 71-837-4900. 71-837-4900. It's National Drive-Thru Day, celebrating our drive-thru, something that we as Americans do enjoy. We enjoy convenience. We love to be lazy. Drive-thrus are great. Food, please come up. Have a burger and french fries. Supersize that for me, please. I'm in my car. I cannot leave. Of course, coffee, very popular. The drive-thru bank teller, very important. I didn't really use one, to be honest, until COVID. That was one of the first times I started to use it. I used to love to go in all the time. And now I do again sometimes. But, yeah, that was the first time. You know, it was kind of fun. I always, you know, remember going with my mom and seeing the little, the tube, and it shoots through the little, with the air and everything. That's kind of fun to watch as a kid. And it's magical when a lollipop, Christine, comes back through the tube and you open it up. And, you know, yes. They used to send that in the little envelope.
1: And a dog biscuit sometimes.
7: Yeah. I mean, you know, what are they? Pneumatic tubes or something, right? You know, you push the, and it just goes shooting up through the little pipe there. That's kind of fun, right? They used to send messages around there. So drive-thrus are great. Drive-thru liquor stores, they exist, right, in the U.S. Not around. It seems, always seemed to me that that's a weird thing. That seems like, that doesn't make sense to me.
1: Yeah, but open the window, just throw the booze in the window.
7: I guess that they are legal in some states.
1: Just
7: is that true?
1: It doesn't seem like a good idea. There's enough safeguards.
7: It doesn't make sense, yeah. What other kind of drive-thrus? I think there's a place
1: in New Hampshire that I go to, grain and feed and seed stores. You can do drive-thru and pick up bags of dog food. And every time I pull in there, it's like, okay, 40-pound bag of whatever, and I want to order a cheeseburger at the same time, but it doesn't happen.
7: Okay, dog food.
1: It's just so different, you know.
7: So what kind of things can you get?
1: You know, a case of Yukonuba or whatever, a bag of Mother Hubbard dog biscuits.
7: Drive-thrus
1: small,
7: are fun.
1: Original flavor.
7: Oh, my gosh.
1: And then you just say, flip open the, you know, if you've got an SUV, just flip open the back.
7: And it just goes right in.
1: Yes, okay. They come out and
7: that's
1: do that.
7: Great.
1: I thought that was smart because, you know, especially when you're buying in bulk like that, that stuff is heavy.
7: Yes. Yeah, it does weigh a lot. So that's kind of an interesting drive-thru. I think there were drive-thru churches, I believe. That's a true thing, right?
1: Mm-hmm.
7: Drive-thru churches or at least.
1: The pharmacies now.
7: Pharmacies, you're right, yeah. Pharmacy, drive-thru. Pharmacy, drive-thru.
1: They just want you to, like, lie in your car until you, you know, mold with it and become one.
7: Yeah, one with the car.
1: And then, you know, maybe somebody in one of those driverless cars can ram into you.
7: Yeah, in your Waymo, which I guess now they say, although the study did say more research is needed, but they do say, speaking of road rage, that the driverless cars will get into less rear-end collisions. Because I guess I could believe that they could probably calculate the distance between the front object better than you could with a human eye. I get that the sensors, I just don't think it's ready, or at least is not ready with humans doing most of the driving and then machines mixed in. I feel like the mix is just a recipe for
1: disaster.
7: Yeah, because there's just too
1: I'm
7: many
1: I'm not comfortable with that
7: unknown,
1: yet, Rob.
7: So I'm not ready to go in one, but you can text it on that. Let's see. Julie from Plymouth wanted to check in. In Providence, there's a drive-through dispensary for, I guess, marijuana. That would, I never thought I'd be talking about that in 2026, but that's a true thing, right? Dispensaries, perhaps a drive-through. So, I guess when it comes to the other thing, though, with coffee and the rest of it, though, you want to try to make the order as you can the most simple, because I think if the drive-through, if you're going to go in for something very complicated, I think that's better to go in. Don't you think it's important to kind of help out your fellow driver by being as quick as you can?
1: Yes, but some people never get that concept.
7: No.
1: Rob. We've talked about this before, about sometimes ordering tea in the drive.
7: I'd like to make a couple of modifications.
1: Yeah.
7: Modifications.
1: Or just ordering tea and getting coffee with a tea bag, which I've gotten. And what's the other one? Hot tea, milk and sugar. Just getting hot water with milk and sugar.
7: So
1: that was an interesting.
7: Combining drive-through with road rage.
1: Yeah.
7: Just a little bit of those two.
1: Could you
7: topics.
1: See that a little bit?
7: Yeah.
1: Someone ramming
7: sometimes
1: someone.
7: Sometimes you always wonder. And again, this is a thing where you have no idea whether they're going through or having a bad day or something. But you're always like, what are they doing up there?
1: I know, sir.
7: And it's the same. I'm sorry. I felt that way, too, like at an ATM.
1: 15 mocha lattes.
7: I just wanted to go in and get, like, you know, $70 out of the ATM, and it seems like someone is doing some kind of whole huge financial transaction or something. You just see it. Like, what's going on up there?
1: And I thought there was a limit. I got behind somebody in an ATM one time, and they looked official because the lady had on one of those reflective vests. So I thought, well, she must be taking a break from some road crew.
7: Yeah.
1: Rob, she made like 15 transactions on the ATM. I'm thinking maybe it looked like different cards. I don't know. Maybe she had just robbed someone's car and was just going into the machine.
7: Now, was she in a vest in a car or was she just standing there?
1: No, she was standing at the drive-thru.
7: At the drive-thru ATM?
1: Yeah.
7: Do that.
1: I finally had to leave because I had to be somewhere.
7: Now, did you rev your engine a little bit just to put some heat
1: on
7: it?
1: No, I beeped at her because I have tinted windows. No, I didn't do that. I just left. Don't you hate that when people do that?
7: Yeah, I know.
1: Well, that's and again, I find, you know, being a woman, especially
7: I
1: younger
7: find,
1: years, the guys that rev their engines at you at the intersections.
7: Yes, what is
1: seriously?
7: That? I'm
1: you're
7: sorry.
1: Someone I'd
7: that's
1: like
7: a
1: to
7: male meet. Thing, right?
1: It's a
7: guy thing.
1: You're and someone I'd love to meet immediately.
7: And what is the thing about the people that have to, every time there's a straightaway, that feel like they're on some kind of racing strip? I still hear it from my house in the distance. There's just one road, and I hear, you know.
1: Because it's there, Rob.
7: Yeah. And
1: welcome to Indy.
7: Yeah. Well, good. At least they have enough testosterone still. Good for them. All right. Let's see. 781-837-4900. MC from Manomet. I do remember reading about this, true, a drive-through funeral home. Is that true, where you could pay your respects, I think, by driving through, which, again...
1: Oh, so just like a wake.
7: Yeah, I think...
1: Not like, you know,
7: well, not
1: not like
7: service,
1: taking a body out of the bag.
7: No, I think you're probably right that you probably would go by and... I don't know how it works, but somewhere out in the west or the south. Yeah, I do feel like it was, and they have... the person or whatever behind this window, and you just go around and pay your respects that way and stay in your car as opposed to coming out.
1: Yeah, so he looks great. Can I order a cheeseburger? It's that whole mechanism.
7: It's a little awkward, though, isn't
1: very
7: it?
1: Very strange,
7: you know,
1: to me.
7: You know, to see if it wasn't, you know, some things don't seem appropriate for drive-thrus, but, you know, who am I to judge? Maybe somebody will, you know, as long as you can give your respects, I guess.
1: Mm-hmm.
7: Let's see. 781-837-4900 if you want to text in about drive-thrus. I did read the story, as you know, Christine. They are testing, I'm sure you, I don't know if I talked about it with you or that McDonald's is hoping to phase out, remember, all people from doing the drive-thru part, that eventually the AI is going to be so good that they can redirect their employees to do more important things as opposed
1: to... Like what? I thought human interaction's pretty important.
7: We don't know what they're going to say.
1: Special orders don't upset us.
7: Well, this one will be able to speak in multiple languages, so you can come up and it'll talk to you, and it'll be intuitive, and we'll speak in very clear, you know, English or Spanish or German or French. I don't know how many languages, but you'll be able to speak to it, and you can go, oh, wait a minute, I want to change my order, and they're hoping that this will replace most of the people, I think. Cause again,
1: you mean like the woman at the McDonald's Florida's? They got in the fight with the guy with the straw and then gave him a roundhouse punch?
7: Yes.
1: People
7: well,
1: like
7: you
1: that?
7: Could still fight with somebody at the window, but you wouldn't fight over those
1: speakers. So you're leaving that option on the table.
7: Yeah. That they will, because you'll still need a human for that part, at least for now. They can figure out a way to do it. As I said, I think, I'm sure that some people in a boardroom would love to have no people at all, to just have a box that makes food somehow.
1: And just
7: I
1: have
7: guess.
1: You drive by and... And,
7: because it's all AI, right, Christine? It's the future.
1: It's pretty scary.
7: It's going to take over. How about AIs going rogue? Listen
1: yes,
7: to this.
1: Yes, I saw that.
9: Back in 2023, our Rebecca Jarvis asked OpenAI CEO Sam Altman about the possibility of his AI models escaping.
10: The model itself, can it take the place of that human? Could it become more powerful than that human?
11: It waits until someone gives it an input. This is a tool that is very much in human control.
12: Bipartisan legislation introduced would authorize the Homeland Security Department to slow down or stop an AI system that has the potential to cause catastrophic harm.
7: Welcome to the future, my friends. There you go, as if you didn't have enough to worry about
1: in
7: life.
1: Yeah, but didn't they just have an incident in the past week? with some AI
13: being
1: or whatever it is going rogue. That's something right off of the Twilight Zone, Rob.
13: Well, yes, and it makes me...
1: For your approval.
13: Because I feel like... Yeah, that the OpenAI says AI went rogue and hacked the startup after it lost control of them during a security test.
1: Because
13: will the AI try to, you know, will it want to do this? And will AI attack another AI? And will there be Chinese AI that attacks US AI? Or
1: sure,
13: the AI
1: you know,
13: says,
1: possible.
13: Forget it, all of you humans stink. And, you know, and then you go Terminator.
1: It's already in the out of the bag.
13: Yeah.
1: They're trying to control something.
13: Well,
1: I mean, look how successful they've been controlling social media with people too young that should be on it.
13: I know.
1: I mean, let's be realistic here.
13: It's pretty scary stuff.
1: It is. It's very scary.
13: All right. Well, text in if you're real or AI. Text us now. 781-837-4900. All right. Let's get a look at the roads and the weather forecast. And we are looking at delays on the expressway from Neponset up towards Southampton Street. Not bad, though. Lighter volume. Route 3 on the southbound side, we have delays. Northbound looks good. Southbound is slow at the Sagamore Bridge, about a mile. 25 east is just slow at the board. Not too bad on 24 or 128. South Shore weather. 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Here's Chief Meteorologist Rob Gilman.
8: What a beautiful morning. Had low humidity move in. That's going to stay with us. Sunshine and a blue sky. High 83, though, anywhere east of Route 3A, a coastal sea breeze will hold the temperature near 75 along our beaches and coastal shoreline neighborhoods. Tonight, fair, the low 58, 63 in the city. Once again, we can see some patchy fog early tomorrow morning, as we saw this morning, especially some low spots, and then a beautiful day tomorrow with sunshine for the most part, a high in the low 80s, mid 70s again, cooler at the coast, and with high pressure nearby, ready to Sunday. An ocean breeze, the high 76, reaching for the low 80s well inland with sunshine and a few clouds. Monday sun will mix with clouds, a high of 84. This is Chamber of Commerce weather here on the South Shore. Next weather in just 10 minutes for WATD. I'm meteorologist Rob Gilman.
13: Thank you, Rob. And right now outside our studio in Marshfield, the temperature 68 degrees at the weather station WATD. Coming up next, we'll have an update on the morning sports.
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13: 824 WATD Sports. Good morning. I'm Rob Hakala. Back to work for the Red Sox tonight. They'll take on the Toronto Blue Jays at Fenway starting tonight at 7:15. The Revolution will host Atlanta United tomorrow night at 7:30 in Foxborough. Patriots training camp officially opens for veterans today. The first free public practice is taking place. That's open to the public tomorrow morning. That'll start at 10:15. Now let's get more of the national sports. We'll check in with the AP's Mike Hempen.
15: AP Sports, I'm Mike Hempen. Quarterback Fernando Mendoza, the top overall pick in this year's NFL draft, has signed with the Las Vegas Raiders, as we hear from correspondent Bruce Morton.
16: It is a four-year, $57 million guaranteed deal with a fifth-year option. With this signing, the Silver and Black's entire 10-player 2026 draft class is now under contract.
15: Carolina Panthers outside linebacker Nick Scorton suffered a torn ACL in his right knee on the first day of training camp. He'll be placed on injured reserve. President Trump has welcomed the Los Angeles Dodgers back to the White House for a second straight year, honoring the team for its 2025 World Series title.
17: When you talk about a brand, it's one of the great brands anywhere in the world, no matter where you go.
15: Ben Rhodes Browns eagle the final hole Thursday for a 9-under-62 and a two-shot lead after the first round of the 3M Open. I'm Mike Hempen, AP Sports.
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7: Thank you, Duncan, and the Eldred's Antiques Hour. 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Got the 8:30 news coming up with Christine James. We'll get traffic and weather coming up next on the nines. Right now, it's time for an ABC Tech Trends report on WATD. On the morning news, 8:28 now on your Friday morning. Great to have you along this morning. We'll be with you till 10.
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7: All right, 829, WATD's traffic and weather in the nines. Northbound expressway is slow from Neponset up towards Southampton Street. So it's busy heading into the city. You got some company there. It's 17 minutes, Braintree to Boston. Southbound's busier, though. 19 minutes, Boston down to Braintree. Route 3 along the South Shore looks good. No problems, Plymouth to Weymouth. Southbound, about a mile delay at the Sagamore. 25 east, bunches up at the Bourne. And not too bad on 24 or 128. Got some more company, though, definitely heading down to the Cape. And it's starting to slow down in spots on 6 east. Just a bit as the volume picks up after 132 in Barnstable. And then down by that lane drop where you go from two lanes down to one at in Dennis. South Shore weather for today: beautiful, bright sunshine, low humidity here on this 24th of July, the high near 83. Coastal sea breeze will make it feel like 75 at the shore tonight. Fair, comfortable, low 58. Tomorrow, sun, a few clouds, a high 83. A sea breeze near the coast, a high 75.
13: right now, 69 degrees in Marshfield. Good morning. 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
1: 69 degrees outside our South Shore studios at 8:30. Meteorologist Rob Gillen says beautiful out there today. Bright sunshine, low humidity, your high 83, a little cooler along the coastline. 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His boys do a good job. Call 1-888-64-TINYS. Good morning. I'm Christine James. Now here's what's happening.
0: President Trump signaling a possible major escalation in the war in Iran. Trump telling Axios he is, quote, considering a massive attack bigger than ever before, unquote. And the president announced a sweeping new round of tariffs on the top 60 U.S. trading partners, including the European Union.
1: That's ABC. Meanwhile, lawyers for recently removed Stoughton Police Chief Donna McNamara are questioning the way in which she was removed from that position. Leah Berald of Berald & Associates, LLC, sent WATD News a copy of a letter to the law firm of Mead, Tellerman & Costa, LLC, which takes issue with an announcement made by the town yesterday naming Deputy Police Chief James O'Connor as acting chief. Now, the letter referenced Article 3 of the town charter and says that, quote, she is not aware of any votes being taken by the select board regarding the appointment of an acting police chief and wants clarification on who made the appointment and, quote, under what charter or legal authority it was made. Berald went on to say she believes that McNamara remains the police chief for the town of Stoughton by contract, and she has not resigned, nor has she at any point voluntarily stepped down from her duties. She remains ready, willing, and able to resume her duties and to serve the town of Stoughton as she has for over 25 years. WATD News reached out to both the town manager's office and Mead, Tellerman & Costa, LLC, but have not heard back yet.
2: It was the summer of 1969, and Toby Gibson was taking the prettiest girl in school, Diane Lane, on their first official date. Toby's dad let him take his prized Ford LTD Country Squire, a beautiful vehicle with wood grain paneling, massive interior space, and a V8 engine, to the Marshfield Drive-In Theater. Toby was pulling out all the stops. Easy Rider was playing on the big screen that night, and Toby and Diane saw most of the movie. Of course, Toby was going to clean all the popcorn that had somehow found its way onto the floor before he returned his dad's car. But when the movie ended, Toby wasn't thinking about that just yet, or about much of anything, really. A love struck Toby's head was still up in the clouds. Amidst first love's fog, Toby forgot to unhook the speaker from the car, pulled away, and came crashing back to earth as that speaker smashed through the driver's side window of his father's country squire. I guess it's true what the song says. Love hurts.
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1: 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Jury selection completed in the trial of Lindsay Clancy, the Duxbury woman accused of strangling her three children in 2023, with a final jury made up of 12 women and 6 men. There were two hearings, too, with one involving media coverage with David Meyer, an attorney for Clancy's ex-husband, Patrick Clancy, asking that the media be prohibited from broadcasting some evidence that will be presented in the case.
23: And asked the court on behalf of Mr. Clancy that certain limiting instructions to the media would be appropriate with respect to the 911 recording of Mr. Clancy's voice, certain photographs of the three child victims, and the clothing worn by the three child victims in this case.
1: Prosecutor Jennifer Sprague argued that many of these issues were already dealt with, but said she would leave most matters up to the judge's discretion, with one possible exception.
24: Regarding the clothing of the victims in this case, the clothing would be a shirt and pants that Dawson was wearing, pajamas, and a bathrobe that Cora was wearing. There's a small amount of bodily fluid on the pajamas. And then pajamas that Callan was wearing. Although some of the material has been cut as they were cut away from the children, as EMS were working on them, trying to save them, there's nothing about the clothing that I think would suggest the need for restriction a publication of those items.
1: Defense Attorney Kevin Reddington siding with Meyer while making comments about the prosecution's case leading to this exchange with both Sprague and Judge William Sullivan.
3: I agree with Mr. Meyer's request, as I told you with the sidebar. I think it's very appropriate. I think he argued it effectively. I think that Your Honor is well aware that you have the authority under the SJC rules to enter limiting orders, if you will, as to publication, as to what media can publish, what photographs they could look at and report. And I agree with what he had indicated to you in his argument.
4: All right.
3: But I still want to say that I think it's reprehensible the way the government is trying this case.
4: All right.
24: Your Honor, if I may, I'd just like to say that I understand why defense counsel would want to brush past what happened to these children, whitewash away what happened,
5: and focus on something else. Here's what we're going to do. We're going to end that now. All right?
24: So he gets an opportunity to say it.
5: No. I stopped that.
1: Sullivan said he'll make a ruling on the matter this morning. The second issue involved allowing witnesses, which Sullivan said will be determined at the moment before each new witness takes the stand. Election day tomorrow here in Marshfield, two candidates running for the Board of Selectmen. The first comment here is from Joe Pasevich.
9: I've had the best awards bestowed upon me by establishment in this town. I am an anti-government, venom-spewing naysayer, okay? I am over the target, and that's where the flak is heaviest, and there's no better award or medal I could ever get. And I have been the leader on many things, fighting the Maryland Street 40B, fighting the Beacon 40B, trying to get the airport environmental damage under control, monitoring so many projects. But I have taken the initiative, and I hate corruption. And I hate dishonesty to my core. And I want openness and respect for our taxpayers. My record proves it. That is at the heart of me in my soul.
1: Roland says he has leadership skills.
10: I have a track record of leadership, not just in this town, but also in organizations, charitable organizations, the companies I've worked for. I've been tapped many, many times to be part, being a leadership role, and I don't always seek those roles out. For example, when the previous select board decided not to renew the chair of the advisory board for no other reason, but they thought they needed some change on that board, even though that member, that chair, was doing an excellent job, I had joined that board, and I had no intention of being a leader, and my own peers in that board, in less than 3 months of me being on that board, elected me chair. And I've been chair of that board. I've been chair of the Capital Budget Committee. And, of course, I've been chair of the select board. Leaders are people that people follow. And I have a track record of people following me. And I have a track record of really listening to people and what they care about and trying to help them and make things happen with them.
1: And Jack Griffin did not attend our forum. The select board special election tomorrow. Polls are open from 8 to 4. Stay tuned to WATD for complete election results.
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13: 8:39, good morning, and we're looking at the drive on your Friday, and we're looking at a good ride this morning along Route 3 on the northbound side. Not seeing any big delays, moving along. It's Friday morning, you got that lighter volume, so you got just a nice drive, you're cruising along, nothing to get upset about from Plymouth right up into Braintree. Southbound, a little bit of a slow down at the Derby Street lane drop in Hingham, then slow about a mile of the Sagamore. 25 east is slow at the Bourne. On the Cape, Route 6 on the eastbound side looks heavy in the Barnstable area past Route 132 and again by the lane drop in Dennis. Northbound on the expressway, some pockets, Neponset up to Southampton Street and 24. A little busy at the top end.
7: from 139 up to 93 in Randolph. Traffic on the nines every morning. Traffic emergencies when they happen on WATD. Now, South Shore weather.
8: At the Blue Hill Observatory, 61 degrees, the dew point 53, with a light breeze from the west at about 6 miles an hour. Barometer 30.24 inches rising. Real tranquil start to the day with high pressure expansive now across the northeast. And this fair weather system is going to gradually shift right over New England and then just off to the north and east. And that means day after day after day of warm, bright sky, cool, comfortable nights. This is Chamber of Commerce weather on the South Shore. Heading for 83 degrees today under bright sunshine. Beautiful. A light sea breeze will develop right along our shoreline neighborhoods and the beaches in the mid-70s. Tonight, comfortable, fair, low of 58, 63 in Boston. Again, some patches of fog first thing tomorrow morning, especially in the Neponset Valley and some low spots. Sunshine, a few clouds. Tomorrow's high, 75 along our coastline. You get inland of Route 3A, the low 80s. Sunday, a more cooling ocean breeze along the South Shore. Sunshine, a few clouds will mix in. The high in the mid-70s, 82 well inland. Monday, sun mixing with clouds. The high, 84. Will be a shower, thundershower round later Tuesday. Next weather in just 10 minutes. For WATD, I'm meteorologist Rob Gilman.
1: Right now, looking, it looks like it's going up to 70 degrees outside our South Shore studios, 842. That's local news. I'm Christine James. It's Friday. They've got Friday Rob right here, 95.9 WATD.
7: Friday edition of the South Shore's Morning News with you till 10. Audrey starts her vacation today. Larry will be in the midday chair at 10. He'll be joining us in the 9 o'clock hour, though, to start to talk about Great Family Day that's coming up on Sunday. So Larry Nelson will be in the 9 o'clock hour at 9:22. We'll have our sports insider, Quinn Kelly, at 9:35. We're on the Odyssey app and, of course, up on YouTube, WATD Radio on YouTube. You can watch, like, and subscribe there. So we've been talking about a number of topics. It is national. I saw National Drive-Thru Day. So we were talking about all the different drive-thrus you could have, food and bank, of course, the common ones. But a lot of people talked about some dispensaries, drug stores, also as well maybe pet supplies. Someone mentioned, of course, the funerals and drive-through churches as well. So I was looking up National Drive-Through Day to honor the drive-through, which mainly is really an American invention. A lot of the really early drive-throughs, it says as early as 1930, there was a drive-up window teller installed in a bank in Missouri. That was in 1930, but that was kind of an outlier because it said it was only allowed to make deposits at that time. It says the first official restaurant, Christine, was 1947 at Red's Giant Hamburg, located in Springfield, Missouri. And then a year later in 1948, Harry and Esther Snyder of the In-N-Out Burger chain, that's the one that's very popular
1: in California. Yeah. Right, I've seen those. That and Tail of the Pup.
7: Yeah, they put one in 1948, featuring a two-way speaker system that Harry Snyder himself invented earlier this year. But all of those things were very rare in the 40s and 50s, and it says really in the 1960s. And I was wondering if people, because I, of course, remember drive-thrus pretty much as since I was a little kid, but it said the first McDonald's drive-thru was created, and this seems late, I guess, but when you think about it today, every McDonald's is mainly people are driving through, right? It says 1975.
1: You know, but it was different because I was a really little kid in the 60s. And first of all, people didn't go out in the numbers that they do now for fast food. That was like an occasional treat.
7: Mm-hmm.
1: You know, like maybe, I can remember maybe like three times a year.
7: Yeah.
1: You know, if you were driving somewhere and, oh my gosh, we get to stop. And, you know, kids would go crazy. But I never remember ever going through a drive-thru. It was always going into the restaurant.
7: Well, yes, exactly, and that's, you know, kind of later on what led to the downfall of like a Howard Johnson's or something where you had places along the way or even Friendly's and other, it was a sit-down casual kind of experience. You know, you sit down, have a meal, a soda,
1: yeah,
7: a burger. Drive-thru
1: came later, as I remember,
7: milkshake.
1: At least where I lived.
7: Yeah, so 1975, but that doesn't seem, I mean, now it's, I guess it's a long time ago, but 75 for McDonald's seems like some a good chunk of their history, like you said, was just showing up and getting your supplies.
1: Mm-hmm.
7: And so those, it was
1: great
7: 1975.
1: Fries with trans fats.
7: Yes.
1: Now illegal.
7: So the first one
1: states.
7: Was, I guess, a military installation, which makes sense. They made this one because people couldn't get out of their cars while wearing fatigues off post. So that was the first one they did. Was
1: that makes sense.
7: 1975. Yeah, I guess in Arizona at a fort. And then now you see them all over. So let's see. Diane from East Bridgewater. And by the way, you can text in 781-837-4900, 781-837-4900 is our text line. 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Oh, drive-through oil changes. You can drive through now and get oil changed.
1: That seems like it would take too long to be able to do that.
7: It does seem
1: does
7: like
1: that. Does that mean just stay in your car because you're too lazy to get out?
7: Yeah, you just sit there. Diane from East Bridgewater says, drive-through is something I try not to line up for. I appreciate the human contact in the store or business. Also, Christine, I love my dog, and each one has given me such joy and happiness one at a time. My current pup is a ham on steroids, loves people, came to MSPCA having been a very tough life. One of these dogs that has suffered from abuse. That's sad. I hate those stories.
1: I do, too.
7: Required multiple surgeries. But you know what? The good thing is that there are people, thankfully, that these dogs can have. I'm glad that they find to have good lives. I'm sad that it still happens. But I'm very glad that these dogs can have their lives changed from good homes. A broken jaw. It's awful.
1: Oh, my God.
7: Who would do that? You never know, as he loves
1: everyone
7: he meets. That's Diane from East Bridgewater.
1: And you know, it's interesting, and thank you for sharing that, Diane, but that's another sea change that I have seen during my life. Three big things.
7: Yeah.
1: One, Special Olympics, with that being widely accepted, which I think is awesome, because that was kind of just starting when I was little,
7: okay.
1: And it was a very new concept. Two, people getting serious about drunk driving, because it was not serious when I was a kid at all. People would, you know, it was a big joke to drive drunk. And then three, there's been a whole different respect, I think, in caring for family pets.
7: Yes.
1: I've seen a sea change in that. And I do believe it just upsets me when I see these stories about people that are mean to animals, because I think there's something seriously wrong with those people. And I don't like them.
7: Yes.
1: But in just my opinion, I think there are more people that do care and respect animals than there are people that don't.
7: Yes, I think so. I think we are making progress in a lot of things. I know you know, sometimes you think it's worse off than it was in the old days, but there's a lot of bad things that were happening in the old days.
1: I know, oblivious.
7: There are many people that really had no right to have animals. And
1: if you don't want to take care of them, why are you going to have one?
7: I never understood that.
1: Unless they just want to be mean to a living creature.
7: Yeah.
1: And there are people like that, unfortunately.
7: Yeah. Gene from Norwell, craziest drive-thru I've seen, Brew-through. Oh, I get that. Brew-through in the Outer Banks.
1: I've driven by there.
7: Brew-through for a beer and a wine. Ice and snacks.
1: Okay, that's what it is.
7: Jean from Norwell. And Julie from Plymouth again talking about the marijuana dispensary. I said I couldn't believe we'd ever be talking about it. I know, I couldn't believe it. When I first saw it from the highway, says Julie. Also not sure it says why I'm Julie in Plymouth. I live in Fall River. Well, Julie, I don't know who put that in here either. I am going to go in and change your... Right now, Christine, I'm going to go into the. I'm going to change your identity.
1: She was driving. She was talking about
7: Julie,
1: the driving drive-through cannabis.
7: Yeah.
1: So was it? What is it?
7: Julie
1: medical on this side and stoners in this lane.
7: Yes.
1: Is that the way it works?
7: You have to pick her. It says Julie from Plymouth. I'm going to put in Julie from Fall River, and it also whoever put this in, Julie, has spelled your name J-U-L-I. They left off the E. So please tell me if it's you wrote that yourself. Okay, that's good. J-U-L-I from Plymouth. I'm now putting in your changes here. Look at this. It's like the DMV. I'm just going to update your records. Here we go.
1: Thank you.
7: Thank you. Thank you, Julie from Fall River. That's been updated for our records. We appreciate that. Jean from Pembroke checked in. Good morning, Rob and Christine. Oh, she's got a long list, always good comments. I like this. Okay.
1: Yeah.
7: I will read yours a little bit later on, Jean, but we'll get to the gist of it. We were talking about drive-thrus, and also we were talking about, and you can get into this as well, road rage with the 228 Hingham incident. Someone pulled out a weapon, and actually someone fired a gun.
1: Yes, a couple of shots.
7: In Hingham.
13: So we'll talk about that later on. You can chime in on road rage, drive-through. Some people have combined those topics together. Also, we've talked about dogs as well, as we heard Graham, unfortunately, the Curry College comfort dog. They made the announcement that he is suffering from cancer and will only has a few weeks to live. So people are invited to go and visit him on campus. He was there. He came on board just when Jay Gonzalez took over as the president of Curry. It's been about, I think, 2.5 years or thereabouts. And maybe I'll show you the picture, Christine, of him on the stage as a little, well, he wasn't really that little as a puppy either, I can't say. You know, he's pretty starting to grow, as you know.
1: Oh, yeah.
13: But he was there for the induction ceremony. All right, traffic and weather in the nines. Let's update it every 10 minutes. And we'll start here with the expressway slow from Granite to Columbia. Route 3 northbound is fine. Southbound is slow at the Derby Street lane drop in Hingham. Then a mild delay at the Sagamore. 25 east is slow at the Bourne. Traffic on the nines. Every morning, traffic emergencies when they happen on WATD. Now the updated South Shore weather. 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
8: What a beautiful morning. We've had low humidity move in. That's going to stay with us. Sunshine and a blue sky. It's a high 83, though, anywhere east of Route 3A. A coastal sea breeze will hold the temperature near 75 along our beaches and coastal shoreline neighborhoods. Tonight, fair, the low 58, 63 in the city. Once again, we can see some patchy fog early tomorrow morning, as we saw this morning, especially some low spots. And then a beautiful day tomorrow with sunshine for the most part, a high in the low 80s, mid-70s again, cooler at the coast, and with high pressure nearby right into Sunday. An ocean breeze, the high 76, reaching for the low 80s well inland with sunshine and a few clouds. Monday, sun will mix with clouds, a high of 84. This is Chamber of Commerce weather here on the South Shore. Next weather in just 10 minutes for WATD. I'm meteorologist Rob Gilman.
13: All right, thank you, Rob. And right now, outside our studio, 70 degrees in Marshfield at the weather station, WATD. We'll check sports next.
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0: 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All right, back to work for the Red Sox tonight. They'll begin a three-game series against the Toronto Blue Jays at Fenway. That'll be at 7:15. The New England Revolution will host Atlanta United tomorrow night at 7:30 in Foxborough. And the New England Patriots 2026 training camp officially opening up. Tomorrow is the first day for public viewing. First free public practice takes place tomorrow at 10:15 at Gillette. Parking lots open at 8 a.m. The gates will open at 9:15. And that's our update on sports.
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0: All right, can't believe we're going into the fifth and final hour of the broadcast, hour number 25 for the week. The South Shore's Morning News, 25 hours of Radio Gold a week. We got the 9 o'clock news from ABC. Christine James, local news. She's in our newsroom on a Friday morning. She'll have the headlines at 9:02, or I should say local stories in depth. And then our fifth and final hour, we're going to talk with Larry Nelson about a fun family event happening in Marshfield on Sunday, We're going to tell you about that. We'll have our sports insider, Quinn Kelly, in. You can talk to him if you have any sports questions. And then also there's a show called American Ninja Warrior. Several people from New England competing on the show, including one 20-year-old woman from Pembroke, Addie Herman, is going to join us, American Ninja Warrior, after the news at 9. We'll talk to her. Right now, 8:59, traffic and weather in the 9s. Route 3 northbound looks good. Southbound slow at Derby Street, a mile delay at the Sagamore. 25 east is slow at the Bourne. The expressway northbound, reduced speeds around to Ponson up to Andrews Square. Weather for today, going to be a great day. Sunshine, few clouds, a high 83, 71 now.
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14: ABC News, I'm Sherry Preston. A 13th night of airstrikes between the U.S. and Iran, and President Trump now says he's considering even tougher attacks in the coming days.
15: Senior officials tell ABC News the options include strikes as large as Operation Epic Fury's opening days, possibly even bigger. After Iranian allied Houthis in Yemen struck two Saudi ships in the Red Sea, the president warning, if they do this again, major military punishment will be inflicted upon Iran and the Houthis.
14: ABC's Karen Waugh, President Trump's latest set of tariff hikes provoking objections from numerous countries, the move in response to the Supreme Court striking down the president's earlier tariffs. The European Union ruling today that TikTok fails to protect the privacy of minors by allowing adults to view their accounts, the action exposing children to cyberbullying and potential predatory behavior, the EU says. Another day of flash flood warnings in the east, including parts of North Carolina, where they've been pummeled by rain in recent days. This is ABC News. The Epstein files debated on Capitol Hill once again as former Barclays Bank executive Jess Staley sitting in for a closed-door hearing in the House Oversight Committee.

0: close friends.
1: Getting a home loan is getting even more expensive. Freddie Mac says the average rate for a 30-year loan is up to 6.58%. Burger King is offering a new guarantee. 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I'm Sherry Preston, ABC News.
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2: 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Meteorologist Rob Gilman says beautiful out there. Bright sun, low humidity, high 83. 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Visit their new location on Commerce Way in Plymouth today. Good morning, I'm Christine James. Now, here's what's happening. An apparent road rage incident between two drivers that began on Route 228 in Hingham spilled into the Hingham Public Library parking lot where shots were fired. Police Lieutenant Stephen Durth says officers responded to the library on Levitt Street around 4:20 yesterday afternoon for report of shots fired. A passenger in one of the cars shot at another driver, claiming self-defense. The shooter, licensed to carry a firearm, and stayed on scene. The gun recovered at the scene by officers. The other driver left before officers arrived. The shooter was injured but was not shot and was transported to a local hospital for non-life-threatening injuries. Police say they are looking for the other driver. No charges have yet been filed, and that investigation is ongoing. We'll be back with more next.
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2: 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Well, joining us now live on the South Shore's Morning News, we have Charles Gagnon. He's the president of Volunteers of America. Thanks so much for joining us today.
6: Sure thing, Christine. Thank you for having me.
2: Oh, absolutely. And you know, VOA, if I can call them that, and the Plymouth Area Veterans Day, you have a free, we know about Christmas in July, but you've got a Veterans Day in July that's going to be in Plymouth tomorrow. It sounds like a lot of resources, fun, music, the whole thing. Tell our listeners a little bit about what they can expect.
6: Sure. We're hoping the community is going to show up. We're having our second annual. Basically, it's Veterans Day in July. We should be celebrating our veterans each and every day, but we're having a big party tomorrow. And what we're hoping is that we want to honor our local veterans and their families, and we want to bring people together, and we're going to offer a variety of resources that will support both the veterans and their family. And we also have several sister agencies and partners that will be there. We're going to be able to enjoy a car and motorcycle show, cornhole tournament, face painting, food trucks, live music. Just a major fun party, and we're hoping that, you know, everyone will show up and support area veterans. And, you know, we're very well known, Christine, for our whole person care. We're looking at the vets and making sure we take care of all their issues around both housing, employment, behavioral health, and the Plymouth Area Veterans Center has just been a terrific new resource for local vets.
2: Now, this tomorrow, this is from 11 to 4, and it's at 90 Shops at Five Way in Plymouth, for people that aren't aware about this. And it really does sound like it's very family-friendly, and it looks like you've invited a whole slew of other people that might come out there and help people out. You've got Heroes in Transition, the Marine Corps League, Veterans of Foreign Wars, the Brockton VA Medical Center, and, of course, you've got all the car and motorcycle show, et cetera. Now, when you've done this before, because this is your second annual one, what kind of reaction did you get from the people that attended?
6: Well, I think, first of all, people come out and they really care about the work we do. I mean, we set up the Plymouth Area Veterans Center in 2024. It's a partnership with the State Executive Office of Veterans Services. And we have hundreds of people walking through the door every month. And we're doing a bunch of things with regards to local organizations. And people really want to give back, and people understand that the South Shore, in particular, Plymouth, has one of the largest veteran population in the state. And there's not a lot of services specialized for veterans. So that's where we come in, and we bring

0: variety of partners to make sure all those needs are met, Christine.
1: Do you have a website or a Facebook page that people can go to and find out more information about what you do and how you help the veterans?
0: Yeah, I appreciate that. Yeah, our website is www.voamass.org. We go by VOA Mass. That stands for Volunteers of America, Massachusetts. It's kind of a mouthful, but VOA Mass, and we'd love to have people support. And also, we're looking, if you have folks in need, please make referrals. If we can't help folks in the community, we'll find someone that can.
1: Well, that sounds great. And again, it's tomorrow, the July 25th, 11 to 4, at 90 Shops at Five Way in Plymouth. And Charles Gagnon, president of VOA, thanks so much for joining us today.
0: Thank you for really getting the word out, and we appreciate the partnership we have with you and your team. And I'd love to have a big showing tomorrow. It's going to be a beautiful day, and we're going to celebrate our veterans. Thank you, Christine.
1: Oh, you're very welcome, and thanks so much for letting folks know. Meanwhile, tomorrow, busy day. Remember, you've also got the Marshfield election to fill the selectman seat, and you also have the Christmas in July celebration in Marshfield here to help out Marshfield Community Christmas. That's going to be down at the Jetty in Marshfield from 3 to 6. We've got traffic. We've got weather. We've got them together right after this.
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5: Now, WATD traffic and weather on the nines.
6: Good morning. The time now is 9:09 on your Friday morning, and we are still dealing with some backups. It is heavy as we do see Friday mornings getting down the Cape, so most of the volume is going southbound. The northbound side of Route 3 looks good from Plymouth to Weymouth. Southbound, we were seeing delays at the Derby Street lane drop in Hingham, going from three lanes down to two, and also it was slow about a mile and a quarter at the Sagamore. 25 east is slow at the Bourne. 44 and 24 look good. Northbound expressway, reduced speeds around the Neponset ramp heading up towards Southampton Street. Traffic on the nines. Every morning, traffic emergencies when they happen on WATD. Now the updated South Shore weather.
7: Beautiful, bright sunshine, low humidity, light sea breeze developing along our shoreline neighborhoods and the beaches. High 83, though mid-70s near the coast, anywhere as you get east of Route 3A. Tonight, fair, comfortable, below 58, 63 in the city. Tomorrow, sun, a few clouds. Cooling breeze along the coast in the mid-70s, 82 as you get just inland. Sunday, as high pressure shifts more to our north and east, a cooler ocean breeze, a high 76. Low 80s well inland, some sun mixed with clouds. Monday, sunshine mixing with a few clouds, a high of 84. For WATD, I'm meteorologist Rob Gilman.
1: Right now we are looking at up to 71 degrees outside our South Shore studios. 9:11. That's local news. I'm Christine James, sending it back to Robert Hakala Jr. Right here, 95.9 WATD.
6: Christine James, thank
1: Robert
6: you
1: K.
6: so
1: Hakala.
6: Much.
1: I'm sorry, I forgot your middle
6: initial.
1: Oh,
6: yes, that's true. Yes,
1: I'm going to make it official.
6: K. Not Kevin, it's a Carl with a K. Robert
1: okay.
6: K. Hakala Jr. Fifth and final hour of the South Shore's Morning News underway, coming to you from Broadcast House here in beautiful Marshfield. Text lines available, 781-837-4900, 781-837-4900. We'll get to our other topics, and we'll get back to more of your texts on National Drive-Thru Day. Do you love drive-thrus? Do you think there are other businesses that should have drive-thrus? You can text in on that. Also, very scary situation in Hingham with a road rage incident. We've been talking about road rage and people having trouble controlling their tempers. A little bit later on, Larry Nelson is going to join us. He's in for Audrey today. He's going to talk about a great family event that's coming up in Marshfield on Sunday. And then our sports insider, Quinn Kelly, on WHD. But first, we have a South Shore native. Her name is Addie Herman. She's on the line, and she's going to talk about her experience on a show called American Ninja Warrior. Listen to this.
8: 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Now showing off her ninja athleticism.
9: But what a performance by Addie Herman. The fifth obstacle did not get her tonight.
8: And she's still serious. She's not celebrating yet.
10: I kind of hurt my leg. Power, Addie!
6: Power, Addie.
8: She said she might have hurt her leg.
11: We'll get that.
6: Wow. Okay, so let's bring her on right now. Addie is from the South Shore. I think she hails from the town of Pembroke. Addie, good morning. You're on WATD.
12: Good morning. Thank you so much for having me.
6: Yeah, great. So you grew up here on the South Shore?
12: I did, yes. I've lived in Pembroke my whole life and actually train out of Pembroke at my home ninja course, too.
6: Oh, my gosh. Okay, so American Ninja Warrior on NBC on Mondays. Tell me about, you know, how did you get on the show, or what were you doing that led to you getting on this show? How does it even work? Because I can't imagine what the path is like.
12: Yeah, it's been a crazy process. I did gymnastics, and then 11 years ago, I quit due to an injury and just spent too much time out of the gym. So after I was done with that, I found American Ninja Warrior just watching it on TV with my family, thought that I really wanted to try it. So my mom found me a local gym in Weymouth, and I have been doing it ever since. So I've competed on the show for 6 seasons now, and I've been training for 10 years.
6: Wow. Well, congratulations. It's amazing. So how have you done? I mean, you have come up pretty close to the top, right, in some of these competitions or at the top?
12: Yeah, I actually won the 2024 Women's Championship on American Ninja Warrior. So that was such a cool experience. I'm definitely hoping to get to compete in the Women's Championship again this season, which hopefully will be airing at the end of season 18, too.
6: Ooh, okay, so now people can watch this. It's on NBC on Monday nights?
12: Yes, NBC Monday nights at 9 p.m.
6: All right, Addie Herman from Pembroke. And so tell us, like, what kind of regiment do you have to go through, Addie, in order to be able to be at a level to compete on this show? Do you just have to work out all the time? How does it work?
12: Yeah, so not a lot of people know this, but there's actually a whole sport of OCR, obstacle course racing, outside of just the TV show. So there are hundreds of ninja gyms around the country. So I train at one in Fall River called Vitality Obstacle Fitness. And that's where I've been for the last 6 years. I train there about 5 to 6 times a week. And then on the side of that, I'll also lift weights, run, cardio, and rock climb too.
6: Wow. And tell us, you know, because obviously you're right, this is a specific regime and there are different skills. What are some of the things that can be enhanced from doing these type of exercises? What do they focus on?
12: Yeah, for me, it's a full body thing for sure. You'll see if you watch American Ninja Warrior, it's not just the upper body strength, but you also have to be able to do agility. You have to be able to get up the warped wall at the end. So it's a full body workout, and honestly, anyone of any ability level and any age, I think it's an amazing workout just to try it out because it does work your whole body, and you get to use so much creativity in doing the obstacles too.
6: Addie Herman's with us. She is a Pembroke native, was in gymnastics growing up, and now, what, you're around 20 and competing on American Ninja Warrior. I understand there are a bunch of other people from Massachusetts. We wanted to reach out to you because you're specifically from the South Shore, our area, our radio station's in Marshfield. So are there still any other Massachusetts people left on the show, Addie? Do you have any kind of friendly South Shore rivalries?
12: Yeah, there are. So one of the girls who I've been training with for forever, Aka, it's her rookie year on the show, but she's still in the competition. So you can watch us. We're in an episode coming up in August. So that'll be announced soon, and that'll be my rivalry for the next episode.
6: Oh, that's great. Addie Herman, American Ninja Warrior. And if people want to find out more about you or the show, I don't know if you have a website specifically or the show, where can people kind of follow along in addition to watching Monday night at 9?
12: Yeah, you can follow me. My Instagram is @AddieHerman_, and then Ninja Warrior posts all the updates on their Instagram, which I believe is just Ninja Warrior as well.
6: All right, Addie Herman, American Ninja Warrior. Well, we wish you good luck. It's always good to have someone local to root for. And so good luck with the competition, and you'll continue to make your way, and we'll be watching, I guess it goes through the summer, right? Monday nights at 9?
12: Yes. Yep. Thank you so much. I'm honored to represent the South Shore, too.
6: Love it. The South Shore, Addie Herman, American Ninja Warrior. And do you find you can use the skills in regular everyday life? Like, for example, what about like a very busy aisle at a market basket or something? Are you able to kind of navigate your way around?
12: 100%. You know, it still gets crazy in there, but hopefully I can use those skills.
6: Yeah, good stuff. Addie, thank you so much and good luck. Thanks for being with us on WATD.
12: Thank you.
6: All right, there she goes, Addie Herman, American Ninja Warrior. Watch the show Monday nights at 9. 20 years old from Pembroke. How about that? That's a good story. All right, coming up, we are going to get traffic and weather on the 9s. And then we're going to be telling you about a fun family event that's coming up. We want to let you know about it. It's happening this Sunday. So we'll tell you about that in our next segment on 95.9 WATD. 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We'll get to traffic and weather next.
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6: 919 WATD traffic and weather on the 9s. And the ride this morning along Route 3 northbound looks good. Herring Pond Road in Plymouth up to Union Street in Braintree. Southbound bunching up at the Derby Street lane drop in Hingham. And about a mile delay at the Sagamore. 25 East is slow on the approach to the Bourne. Northbound Expressway busy. Neponset up to Columbia Road. We also are getting word of a crash on the off-ramp to Southampton Street. Northbound Expressway, that's exit 15A, a possible crash on that off-ramp. Northbound Expressway, Braintree to Boston. Drive time is coming in at about 17 minutes. It's busier on the southbound expressway, 20 minutes from Boston down to Braintree. Traffic on the 9s every morning. Traffic emergencies when they happen on WATD. 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They're always here to get you there. Sullivan Tire. For today, we will have a nice day today. Sun, a few clouds, 83. Tonight, mainly clear, a low 58. Tomorrow, a good deal of sun, a few clouds, 82. Also 82 on Sunday. Overall, really nice Chamber of Commerce weather. A little bit cooler right along the beaches with a coastal sea breeze. 72 right now in Marshfield.
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6: 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I'm Rob Hakala with the morning team. And there he is. You can see a little bit of him there, Larry Nelson. Yeah, hold on a second. Let me put you on there, and then you got to go.
16: That's better.
6: Oh, yeah, that's better. There he is.
16: Now.
6: Larry Nelson over there. He's coming up for the Vacationing Audrey at 10. He'll be in for the midday show, but he's coming on early because we wanted to spend some time, Larry, to talk about something very special that's coming up, a great event you won't want to miss, Sunday in Marshfield, right?
16: Yeah, well, a lot of people remember Camp Daniel Webster in Marshfield, and today it's the Daniel Webster Estate. It was restored back in 2005. If you haven't been there, you're in for a shock to see this place. It's just a beautiful, one-of-a-kind 1880s mansion. And what we do in the summer is we do this family fun day thing. And Phyllis Nielsen came up with the idea. Many people remember Phyllis. She worked at the post office at 02050. And she lived in not far from the walking distance, okay. Walking distance from the Daniel Webster Estate, the mother of the area, should we say, when I was a kid.
6: Oh.
16: And she came up with the idea. Some other people came up with the idea. And it was a way to put money back into the house because the Daniel Webster Preservation Trust is a nonprofit. Mm-hmm. And so we maintain this 1880s gem here on the South Shore, the home of the Webster family, Daniel Webster's seat of government, if you will. Not only was he a farmer, a lawyer, he was a senator right out of Massachusetts and became a Secretary of State under three presidents, if I remember right.
6: Wow.
16: And his law office is back on the property, was moved there from the, was moved off the property, was brought back to the property a couple of years ago, maybe five years ago. So that'll be open. But the fun thing is, it's fun for the family. This is family fun. Mm-hmm. You bring the kids and they get unlimited for $5, Bounty House. Just stay in the Bounty House all day.
6: That's a
16: leave
6: good
16: the
6: deal.
16: Leave the kids in there. Because the petting zoo, we want to thank the Nielsen family for bringing, Jimmy Nielsen for bringing over the animals, the petting
6: the
16: zoo.
6: The animals, okay.
16: He was caretaker at the estate, too, back before the town took it over and our group took it over. So he lived in the home for a long time. So he's
6: really?
16: He's got a lot of fond memories of the estate himself, so he loves to come back and help out with the animals, the cows and the sheep and whatever else he can bring in. Of course, they're going to have a toucher truck. Now, that's a lot of fun, too, because kids, they love to get into these big trucks.
6: Oh, yeah.
16: They love to, and I wish they would disconnect the batteries, but they do love the horn. They like to use the horn.
6: Like the horn.
16: Sometimes some light, heavyweight equipment may be there. I'm not sure, but usually it's a dump truck.
6: Okay.
16: You know, a nice dump truck to play
6: dump
16: in.
6: Dump truck would be good.
16: Yeah. And we do the free sidewalk. Do some digging.
6: Yeah.
16: The chalk giveaway.
6: Okay.
16: Kids like to paint they use this chalk that washes away on the driveway surface. So I'll have a zone for that, too. And then, of course, we've got Joe, the storyteller, usually shows up for this thing, telling all these different stories. I shut the music off at that point because I'll be doing some music there.
6: Yep, DJ Larry.
16: And I'm trying to think of some of the others. Oh, we've got the pony rides. That'll be out back. But one
6: is
16: of the,
6: there food? Or?
16: There's food, yep. The food this year is the Marshfield Police Relief Association. It's going to be serving up hot dogs, ribs.
6: Oh.
16: This is a big deal here. And food, beverages, proceeds benefiting, of course, the Daniel Webster Preservation Trust.
6: Oh, that's so great.
16: It's free to get in.
6: Free to get in.
16: But it costs you to leave. That's all.
6: Yeah. Yeah.
16: You can pay for the food.
6: You
16: want to
6: get out.
16: Some of the rides and stuff. And there's some people there with crafts, selling some wares and stuff. Sometimes we have the police or the fire department. They have to bring a fire truck down, depending on what's going on during the day. Because this is Sunday.
6: So great. This Sunday. And this is going to be I do find it hard to believe, first of all, that it is the final weekend of July.
16: It doesn't
6: seem right to me.
16: We said that on July 4th. I know.
6: I keep trying. I haven't figured it out how to slow down summer yet. I haven't been able to slow down summer because someone mentioned...
16: after that winter we had, I'm going to slow it down and hold on to it as long as we can.
6: Because someone said it's also the weekend of Carver Old Home Days.
16: Yes.
6: You've got this coming up in Marshfield. You've got Rock the Lot with Chris
16: Next
6: tomorrow
16: door,
6: night.
16: Yeah.
6: You got all kinds of great things happening, and it's so good. And you want to get I just read too the Evening Under the Stars concert at the Conservatory sold out.
16: Oh wow!
6: For the Sinatra music. I mean, a lot of people want to go, and people are going to be singing. And
16: that's nice because it's outdoors. It's nice
6: to be
16: outdoors.
6: It's outdoors and. I was looking at this forecast. You're going to have a great day over
16: it's
6: there.
16: It's going to be a beautiful weekend.
6: There's been years when it's probably been
16: muggy. We've had the biggest crowds when we've had a mist or a light rain.
6: Okay.
16: Because it's not going to be a beach day. So.
6: Oh.
16: But it's going to be a little bit of everything this weekend because there's going to be so many things for people to do.
6: Yeah.
16: The Daniel Webster Estate is located on Webster Street. Look at that, huh? Webster Street. 238 Webster Street. It's near the Senior Center, and that's where parking will be.
6: Okay.
16: And from the parking lot, there's a little bridge that takes you over to the road down to the Webster House. And then you'll see the bouncy houses be the first thing you come across. Yeah. Well, who's that?
6: We're just slowing it down.
16: Slowing it down. Summer slowing down. The summer
6: slowdown. This is
16: called
6: Memories. They use this in the old Country Time Lemonade ads. I always remember that.
16: Oh,
6: thing.
16: Yeah.
6: They say, remember summer. And drink lemonade. All right, so go and show up. And Larry, you're going to play the music?
16: I'll be playing music. If you want to hear something coming over, I'm going to bring the computer with everything in it that I have.
6: Yeah, everything he has.
16: Yep. So it's from noon until 4.
6: Noon to 4.
16: The perfect time. And a lot of people come and go. And,
6: it's
16: and
6: great.
16: Some people stay. Some people stay the whole time. They take
6: go to the beach for a little bit, then you can
16: but
6: go to this, bring the kids.
16: One of the things that we've done the last few years is we brought in the Pembroke School of Performing Arts. These dancers come in. We set up a dance stage.
6: Yeah, okay.
16: And they've become a staple of this. And people just love seeing that. It's the Pembroke School of Performing Arts. We want to thank them for coming on and being part of this, too. So bring the kids. Bring the grandkids. Again, admission is free. Parking is free, Mr. Mayor.
6: Parking
16: is free. And you park at the Senior Center in the back there and just walk over the little bridge. And there you are. And if you remember it being Camp Daniel Webster, it looks a lot different. But a lot of the trails are still there. We used to go out on. They're all still there.
6: Oh, boy. Good stuff. Larry Nelson. All right. Well, we'll be over there Sunday in Marshfield. Don't miss out. So tell other people if you've got kids, again, you're looking for something. There aren't a lot of places there that have the free admission.
16: Yeah.
6: So that's important. That saves you some money. And as you said, what, free parking? Who gets free parking?
16: And it's not overwhelming. A lot of these events sometimes there's so much that it gets overwhelming. So, you know, you spend a little time here, and move over to there, do the bouncy house, get some food, watch the dance performances going on, and do a pony ride.
6: Oh, good stuff. Larry Nelson, ladies and gentlemen.
16: Oh, and the other thing is...
6: Oh, yeah, go ahead.
16: The mansion will be open for tours.
6: Oh, it will be?
16: And it'll be air-conditioned. So.
6: Wow, I love that.
16: It's comfortable.
6: Marshfield, so proud, it says. I saw, like, on the website now, it says Home of Daniel Webster underneath there. That's nice.
16: But that's the town symbol, too.
6: Yeah, that's great.
16: Home
6: of
16: Daniel Webster. Daniel Webster decided that Marshall would be his home. He was New Hampshire-born, so...
6: Yeah.
16: And he decided this is where he got a grave here. He didn't want to go back to New Hampshire. He wanted to be here in Marshfield. He fell in love with Marshfield.
6: Yeah. As many people have. Well, enjoy it. And, again, enjoy every moment of summer.
16: Mm.
6: Larry Nelson.
16: I want some lemonade now.
6: Have some lemonade.
16: Yeah. Iced lemonade.
6: Got to be careful because I was drinking a lot of lemonade. That's when I got into trouble, too, with the diabetes.
16: Oh.
6: I got to be careful about, drinking some. But now they got sugar-free lemonade.
16: Well, use real lemons then.
6: Yeah. That's true. Better for you. Lemonade and, of course, get over to Jenny's Ice Cream, too.
16: I haven't done that yet this year.
6: You'll have to do that, yeah.
17: Summer's past.
6: What are we doing now? All right. Sorry, I was just getting the music there. All right, Larry will be up at 10 with the full show. We got our Sports Insider segment coming up with Quinn Kelly. That's just ahead, 95.9 WATD. All right, the time now is 9:29. Let's get you up to date on the traffic and the weather. Route 3 northbound looks good. Southbound is slow at Derby Street. Then you've got about a mile at the Sagamore. 25 east is slow at the Bourne. Northbound expressway is busy from Granite Ave to Columbia Road. Let's get the details now on your weekend weather. And Chief Meteorologist Rob Gilman is here with the details on the South Shore's most accurate and dependable weather. Here is Chief Meteorologist Rob Gilman.
18: What a beautiful morning. We've had low humidity move in. That's going to stay with us. Sunshine and a blue sky. The high 83, though, anywhere east of Route 3A, a coastal sea breeze will hold the temperature near 75 along our beaches and coastal shoreline neighborhoods. Tonight, fair, the low 58, 63 in the city. Once again, we can see some patchy fog early tomorrow morning, as we saw this morning, especially some low spots. And then a beautiful day tomorrow with sunshine for the most part, a high in the low 80s, mid-70s again, cooler at the coast, and with high pressure nearby right into Sunday. An ocean breeze, the high 76, reaching for the low 80s well inland with sunshine and a few clouds. Monday sun will mix with clouds, a high of 84. This is Chamber of Commerce weather here on the South Shore. Next weather in just 10 minutes for WATD. I'm meteorologist Rob Gilman.
6: Thank you, Rob. And right now, outside our studio, 73 degrees in Marshfield at the weather station, WATD. 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
19: Honey, you're not going to believe this.
10: What now?
19: The car got dinged again. 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
10: Oh, unreal. 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
19: You're right. 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Still, it would be nice to turn back the clock on this thing.
10: Yeah, it's like we need a time machine for the car. Whoa! 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
19: The what truck?
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19: Just try to keep it under 88 miles per hour on the way there, huh?
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0: 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You can text in on any topic. It's National Drive-Thru Day. We love drive-thrus. Yeah, and hang them, they're not allowed. It's banned. But there are drive-thrus. We learned McDonald's didn't get its first drive-thru till 1975. Chick-fil-A, very good at drive-thrus. It's drive-thru day. And a lot of you have texted in on other drive-thrus, like drugstores. Someone said there's a drive-thru Cumberland Farms. I didn't know that. And also drive-thru dispensaries are now a thing as well. So text in on drive-thru day, 781-837-4900. Also, we've been talking about road rage in Hingham. Shots fired outside Hingham Library. A suspected road rage case there. That was very upsetting as well, as we talked about that. And you can certainly chime in on that on the text line as well. It's 781-837-4900 on road rage. Listen to what some of the witnesses were telling CBS Boston.
1: You know, it's not a common incident that you would see in Hingham, but, you know, today you just don't know where it's going to happen.
0: Yep, and now it's happening in Hingham.
1: That's the frightening thing about it.
2: Back in my day, if you had a problem with a guy on the road, you pull over and you got in a fist fight. That doesn't happen anymore.
0: Yeah, again, the old days, you would take care of it by getting, you pull over first, at least to respect his gentleman, and then get into an old-fashioned fist fight. So there you go. Road rage, 781-837-4900. Now, let's bring in the calm. Always calm, cool, and collected. Quinn Kelly. Our Sports Insider segment on WATD on a Friday morning. There he is. You can catch him up on YouTube. And if you've got a question for Quinn, something in the sports world to talk about, you can do that by texting in 781-837-4900. Quinn, good morning and welcome.
3: Morning. How you doing, Rob?
0: Doing very good. I see you're taking the aisle seat over there in the studio. That was good. What came in number one on your Embrace debate?
3: Aisle definitely did.
0: And by the way, was I the only one that was going nuts? What was Dan trying to do? I was getting a little road rage in my car. I was screaming at the radio.
3: You and Matt and Pembroke both.
0: Okay. You had three choices.
3: I thought I was clear.
0: And he didn't want to... I don't know. I don't know what he doesn't like to be, like, on the record. Very hard to commit that guy.
3: It is, you know. He's just,
0: I know.
3: He can't be contained.
0: Like, no. So the question was about airline seats, correct?
3: Yeah. Yeah. Okay. So you look at your traditional airline row of three seats. Yep. Obviously, there are a lot of different variations on the plane. But for the premise of the question.
0: Some could be 3-2-3.
3: Right.
0: Three
3: middle,
0: two, three.
3: Window, middle aisle. Which one are you taking? If those are your three options, which are you taking?
0: Okay. So window, middle, or aisle.
3: Correct.
0: Okay. So those are the three choices. What did he say? Because I was confused.
3: So he said he took the aisle, but then he walked it back and he said, well, I'm taking the aisle, but I want the two seat row. So that, you know, I can be there with somebody and I have the window and the aisle and I'm still close enough to look out the window if I'm in the aisle because there's no middle seat. And I said, but there is a middle seat, Dan. That's the whole point.
0: In this scenario, he wanted the two seats. Okay, so he wanted...
3: That's the best...
0: But he didn't pick window. I guess it's close. We're going to put him in the aisle.
3: Right. He wanted the aisle with the view, which just...
0: All right. I was ready to turn my car into a guardrail. it was very upsetting. All right. So anyway, I went with aisle.
3: Yeah. It was aisle. Aisle like and leg. Then...
0: because my legs are just too...
3: A decent amount of people said window but nobody really was waving the banner for middle seat, which I thought was crazy. This was why it came up, Rob,
0: why?
3: Was because I was traveling with some people this weekend, and somebody said they opt for the middle seat, and I truly did not understand
0: How did they defend it? What was the reasoning behind it?
3: A little cozier feeling. To it, which I said, I don't really want to be getting cozy with strangers.
0: Yeah.
3: If you're with somebody, fine.
0: I suppose you can put up the thing on each side, right?
3: And you get both armrests.
0: A little bit of room. And you start, you know, slowly making your way either to the left or the right, or perhaps both.
3: Yeah. I think it was, I don't want to be bothered if, you know, I don't want the responsibility of being bothered if I'm on the aisle. But at the same time, I don't like looking out the window. I think they had a little, not fear of heights, but don't like looking out the window on the plane. So,
0: yeah.
3: I don't know.
0: Windows are good. But
3: like I said, We put them on a list. We let TSA and the government know that this person shouldn't be flying. So
0: exactly.
3: They're on a watch list.
0: I'm going to go for the. It's great when their seats just empty though, and you got the whole thing to yourself.
3: Well, I was saying, so we get on this flight back on Sunday night, and we were traveling in a group. We were hoping we could sit together, and both exit rows were empty, and. You could have upgraded in the app prior to, but whatever. We're walking on, and we know they're still going to be empty. So I just had asked the flight attendant, thinking that maybe, okay, I could still upgrade once we get on if we wanted to do that. I said, hey, has anybody taken the exit row? He's like, no, and you can't at this point. It doesn't matter. Can't have it. I always thought they had to fill the exit rows. That was the point. You needed bodies there to open up.
0: Yeah, I thought that was in case there's a...
3: Just left them open the whole flight.
0: Really?
3: Yep.
0: Well, who's going to do all that?
3: Six premium seats.
0: Wow.
3: Or 12 premium seats.
0: Why would they do that?
3: I don't know. I never really got that. Back in the day, you used to give your loyal customers little kickbacks here and there. Instead, they said, if you're not going to pay for it, we're not going to give it to you.
0: We're just going to let people look at it.
3: Yeah.
0: Okay.
3: And they think about it. So next time, you'll pull the trigger.
0: Huh.
3: I guess.
0: Okay. Yeah. Well, we got sports to talk about. The Red Sox, right? Historic. Mm-hmm. They tied a record that happened in 1946. And so, it was kind of exciting. They tied the record, and then that happened in the afternoon of the doubleheader. And then you said, oh, boy, well, they kind of, achieved that. Could they win it? And then you thought, well, maybe at this point we can kind of lay off a little bit, maybe not go as intense, and they lose it. Here is Chad Tracy, Sox manager.
4: We just won 15 games in a row, and I think all of us knew that, that's going to end at some point. It just happened to end tonight, so... They're already refocused,
0: and they're refocused on the Blue Jays. All right, so what do you like, Quinn? As I was saying, this came at the perfect time with the crickets in the sports season, so I feel that no matter what happens, I think it's a fun thing.
3: No, absolutely, absolutely. I was laughing. Nesson has really been playing up, this win streak, and I do think the reality is now coming out, and which is why it's great. They their focus is renewed and all of that. Chad Tracy talked about, hey, I was going to talk to the team, but I got into the locker room, and Wilson Contreras and Sonny Gray were already addressing the team and kind of said the message that I wanted to. They're ready to go. That's great, and hopefully, they're not going to just fall apart here now, but. Now they're just back in the thick of a playoff race, which is where they were supposed to be all along. So there's work to be done here coming out of this win streak. It's great that now we have baseball to watch again, right? That it's not a just complete lost season.
0: Yep.
3: But certainly now they've put themselves in where the team has expectations, the front office has expectations to make some moves at the deadline here. So, they've set us up to get hurt again, Rob, but that's okay. We got summer baseball.
0: Well, do we get maybe a little bit of action? It would be nice to get the wild card, right?
3: I really feel
0: over the Mariners or something right now?
3: A game and a half still. I think they're going to be
0: tickets
3: a playoff
0: still available?
3: Team. I think so.
0: Okay.
3: I think so.
0: All right. So that would be fun. If you can extend it and just get a little bit more baseball, that's fun. And as I said before, we're just kind of looking for stuff. So why not have this story for whatever it is? But someone said before, they just kind of basically erased the damage from the beginning of the season, that it's still awful.
3: But that's okay. I do feel like at the end of the day, that was in some ways, obviously a 15-game winning streak, particularly when you put it in historical context, is pretty extreme. But that was in some ways just water finding its level with this team. They weren't as bad as they were playing at the beginning of the season.
0: Yeah.
3: They still had incredible pitching. So it was just about, at some point they were going to kind of level out. And they're pretty much right on pace with where they've been after 100 games for the last six seasons. So
0: All right, so Red Sox will open up a series against the Blue Jays. It's tonight at Fenway at 7:15. All right, so let's see. How about the Patriots getting ready for training camp, Quinn?
3: Yeah, all very exciting. Yeah, so I think it was ESPN put out a story, the best rosters, the best under 25 rosters in the league, and the Patriots were number one on the list. A lot of young talent in this group, which is a very dangerous thing for the league when you have a Super Bowl runner-up coming in with that much young talent. So, it seems like it's a lot of people think they're going to regress this season. I think they're going to be just fine. I mean, they set a pretty high bar for themselves, so am I picking them to go back to the Super Bowl? No, not necessarily. But I think they're going to be very good this year. I don't think that they're going to be a 500 team or anything like that. Very exciting for them to get going. The story surrounding their second-round draft pick is a little bit concerning. For those unfamiliar, Gabe Jackus, they took in the second round. Very big pick for them. Supposed to be a really great player. Had surgery right after the draft that seems unclear if he disclosed it to the team. But basically, they've really been going back and forth now because the team's not quite as sure. And he hasn't signed a contract yet. Oh. So one of your draft picks is in all likelihood not going to play at all this season. So that kind of feels like a little bit of a miss. Been kind of hard to get past that. But once minicamp gets going and everybody's in, it's going to be a lot of fun this year.
0: All right. Sports Insider with Quinn Kelly. Any other good things going on with any other teams? I know you're already planning ahead for high school football, but I know it's early on that. We'll get to that.
3: Yeah. Up. Yeah.
0: But good stuff as well. Quinn Kelly, Sports Insider on WHT. Do you like drive-thrus, Quinn?
3: I do. I was going to ask, do you count? I think they call it a drive-thru, like Sonic, where they come out on the rollerblades and deliver to your car? Or is that something different?
0: That's kind of like the old-style car hop.
3: Car hop, that's the word for it.
0: I guess they would do that. But, yeah, what about in terms of, do you like the convenience of picking up medicine or food or coffee or sandwiches or paying your respects at a drive-thru?
3: Paying your respects?
0: Well, someone said there are, I guess, funerals where you can do that. Yeah, okay. I haven't heard that.
3: No, drive-thru. Forgive me. I like a drive-thru. I am a big, I like to go in, though. I prefer to go in. You got a little more control. That stems from a childhood. I didn't used to like cheese on my burgers when I was a really young kid.
0: Yeah.
3: And McDonald's, to their credit, 9 times out of 10 would still put the cheese on. Never get it right.
0: It's the same with my wife and pickles.
3: Doesn't compute for that.
0: You get cheese and pickles. You get that. Yeah. That's automatic.
3: So it became an exercise when I was a kid.
0: You must love the kiosks.
3: I do.
0: You can customize anything these days.
3: Yes. So it was an exercise of childhood. My parents would have to veer off to the side, open the bag up, find my sandwich, make sure there wasn't cheese on it, and then we could pull away. But 9 times out of 10, we were wheeling back into the drive-thru again. So I just became somebody who liked going in because at least I can kind of control
0: things. You can have that discussion. Yeah, okay.
3: Don't put the cheese on, or I'm coming back there.
0: Quinn Kelly this afternoon at 3 with no cheese on WHTV.
3: Well, I like cheese now.
0: Oh, all right.
3: All the cheese.
0: Oh, wow. Okay, thank you, Quinn.
3: We'll see you.
0: All right, coming up, Larry is next. He's in for the Midday Show. Let's check in with John Shea.
5: Thank you. Happy Friday. The Friday Local Artist of the Day for today is Becca Hanna. Becca Hanna is a Boston-based singer-songwriter. You can learn more about Becca by following her on Instagram and see her live. This coming Tuesday, she's at City Winery in Boston. This is called Caramel from Becca Hanna on 95.9 WATD, your Friday Local Artist of the Day.

0: are back. That is our local artist, Becca Hanna and Caramel on 95.9 WAETD. All right, final thoughts. Get them in for the week. Text in if you have any comments on drive-thrus. What do you like for drive-thrus? Are you a drive-thru person? Are you very happy there are drive-thrus? Or are you someone that hates drive-thrus? Also, road rage. We had a very scary story in Hingham, again, about somebody riding in a car, and they end up trying to fire at somebody, and they're in the Hingham Library parking lot. Scary. Road rage. Do people make you angry on the roads for certain things? And there are things that make us certainly get upset, but boy, what a scary situation there. You can chime in on that as well, or any other topic. 781-837-4900. Larry's in for Audrey next. We'll have the entertainment report from ABC. Traffic and weather, Route 3 on the northbound side. Looks good. Southbound slow at Derby Street, then about a mile and a half at the Sagamore. 25 East is slow, about a mile at the Bourne. And the expressway is heavy from Neponset up towards Southampton Street. Getting rid of a crash now. 24 north before 44 in Raynham. South Shore weather. Let's get the details for you now. The South Shore is most accurate and dependable weather. And we have meteorologist, our chief meteorologist, Rob Gilman, with the South Shore's most accurate and dependable weather. Rob.
1: Beautiful, bright sunshine, low humidity, light sea breeze developing along our shoreline neighborhoods and the beaches. High 83, though mid-70s near the coast, anywhere as you get east of Route 3A. Tonight, fair, comfortable, below 58, 63 in the city. Tomorrow, sun, a few clouds. A cooling breeze along the coast in the mid-70s, 82 as you get just inland. Sunday, as high pressure shifts more to our north and east, a cooler ocean breeze, the high 76. Low 80s well inland, some sun mixed with clouds. Monday sunshine mixing with a few clouds, a high of 84. For WATD, I'm meteorologist Rob Gilman.
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14: The fifth season of The Morning Show will be its last. The Emmy Award-winning drama, which stars and is executive produced by Reese Witherspoon and Jennifer Aniston, will return to Apple TV in 2027.
15: He's one of the most hardworking people I've ever met. He would never think of quitting.
14: Wile E. Coyote and Roadrunner are getting ready to blast onto the big screen. The iconic Looney Tunes characters star alongside Will Forte in the live-action cartoon hybrid, Coyote vs. Acme. The film has released its final trailer ahead of its August 28th theatrical debut.
16: I'm Chris Hansen.
14: Primetime has secured a release date. The new A24 drama starring Robert Pattinson has To Catch a Predator host Chris Hansen. It's theaters on September 25th. And happy birthday to Jennifer Lopez, who is 57 today. Michelle Franzen, ABC.
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18: A jury finding Karen Reed not guilty of second-degree murder today in the death of her Boston police officer boyfriend, but guilty of a lesser charge of drunk driving.
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0: All right, yeah, here we go. Wrap it up for the weekend. 95.9 WATD, the South Shore's Morning News. Rob Hackle with the morning team. And we'll get to your text messages on any of the topics this morning. Feel free to do that. 781-837-4900, talking about National Drive-Thru Day and how we enjoy the drive-thru. You can chime in on that. And also, we've talked about road rage as well. And also family events as well. We talked about a great event coming up in Marshfield on Sunday at the Daniel Webster Estate from noon to 4. Don't forget, too, in Marshfield, the first of the summer concert series, Big Ryan's Tall Tales at 4. And then Panubian Steel, the steel drum band, at 5 on the town green in Marshfield. So it's really going to be a great day in Marshfield on Sunday. And speaking of Sundays, 12:15 to 1, Chris Bethany, Bethany Builders Podcast. Let's see if we go to line one. I think that's Chris there. Good morning, Chris.
2: Rob, good morning.
0: How are you doing? I haven't talked to you in a while. I was speaking to Wolfie, Craig Wolf from Veterans Voice Radio. I saw him at an event yesterday, and I was saying, I heard Sophia was at the event, the big Veterans Expo, and he said she did a great job.
2: Well, I got to tell you, you know, when you're with Wolfie and Greg and the Voices of the Veterans, incredible event. I think it was approximately a week and a half, 2 weeks ago. Rob, I got to tell you, just being in the presence, and when you're with Wolfie, it's one thing to see him on air, and he tells of very humbly of the things that they're doing, the Veterans Food Drive and all the events. But to be with him, embrace him, and share some time, he's incredible, Rob.
0: Yeah, he really is, and that was a very successful event. I know they had that last weekend at Pageant Field in Quincy, and that went well, and time is just, I don't know. I mean, I feel like, obviously, it's summertime, so we're all going nuts. You've been nuts because your daughter graduated. I think you guys have been taking trips, getting ready to get her set up at Harvard, right?
2: We are, but most importantly, here at Bethany Builders, Sophia, myself, and Mom, too, we've just been working. We've been very grateful. Our customer friends throughout the South Shore have been keeping us busy, Rob, building ADUs, additions, decks, mostly repeat customers, but, of course, our phone lines are open, always welcoming new customers. We've been beyond blessed.
0: Oh, that's great. And Sunday, 12:15 to 1, the Bethany Builders podcast. And that's always fun to go to. And people, of course, can see them on demand as well. But that's been a good show. And I know I think Jesse will be back producing for you on Sunday.
2: Jesse's incredible. Spoke to him yesterday. Rock star engineer. Everybody, the whole team at WATD has been incredible to us and welcomed us into the family. But I'll tell you, Rob, you know what time of year it is.
0: What's that?
2: And as of August 13th,
0: yep,
2: is the first New England Patriots preseason game. And
0: oh,
2: you know,
0: gosh,
2: we go live from Gillette, and we ratchet it up. Our host, of course, Sophia Bethany, WBZ Sports Director Steve Burton, Christian Fourier, Super Bowl champion. Our team's ready to roll, and we can't wait. We're about 3 weeks out, Rob.
0: Ooh, good stuff. All right, well, we'll be following as we do once we get into the season, of course, and we'll be staying updated with you, Chris, and the team. Chris Bethany and Sophia and the rest of the crew, Bethany Builders Podcast, WATD Sundays.
2: Thanks, Rob.
0: All right, I will talk to you soon, Chris.
2: Thank you.
0: Bye-bye. All right, let's see here. MC from Manomet checking in. He says, don't forget there was a drive-through funeral home somewhere in the Southwest. Yeah, I do remember hearing about that. Gray Wolf checking in this morning. He wants to know, when does hurricane season end? I think that's the end of November, I think, on that. Dick from Plymouth said, Stengel's Liquors across from the Brockton Fair in Belmont Street was the first drive-through package store in the 1970s. A wonderful time. Matt from Pembroke, thank you for the text. 781 says, yes, it is true, Hingham. No drive-thrus allowed in the town of Hingham. You're not allowed to build a drive-thru. We had Julie checking in, Diane from East Bridgewater, Jean from Norwell, Brian from Marshfield. Mary Ellen of Hull says, good morning, Rob. Good morning, Christine. Good morning to you. Lisa and Humrock, happy Pay It Forward Friday. I paid it forward this morning and paid for the person behind me at the Dunkin' Donuts. That's a great thing about the drive-thru, right? You can make someone's day. Choose to be kind. Enjoy the best day. And, of course, our great friend, we have Jean from Pembroke. She checked in, and she wanted to talk about road rage, Larry. Road Rage, which is the Hingham story. That was awful to hear about that. A shooting in a parking lot.
5: You don't hear about things like that from Hingham, Cohasset, Duxbury a lot. No,
0: I don't want it to happen anywhere.
5: It's usually out on the highway. And
0: yeah, you're right. You'll hear it in
5: some of the different traffic
0: lights. I feel like a city or something.
5: Hingham only has like two traffic lights, I think.
0: Yeah, really. What could be possibly?
5: And a library.
0: That's true.
5: A library.
0: I mean, they could be coming, I suppose, yeah.
5: Well, it could have started out of town.
0: It could have been started. Could have been coming out of home.
5: I'm going to follow you.
0: I don't know. It could have been coming from Cohasset or Scituate. Who knows?
5: You're talking about drive-thrus. I get rear-ended in a drive-thru in a snowstorm.
0: Oh, no.
5: Yeah, isn't that something? Their car couldn't stop. It just slid into the back of my car.
0: Okay, but
5: and so they came up. Oh, the thing was one of those AI things.
0: Yeah.
5: Place your order now. And then they didn't hear anything. And woman came up. Were you just in an accident? I said, yeah. Didn't you see it on your cameras? They hadn't been plowed yet and all that.
0: Well,
5: no real damage, but it was scary.
0: Yeah, I would think so. Jean says she was shocked yesterday. Audrey reported on a number of crashes all day yesterday, and then that road rage incident to top it off. Yeah, I don't know what's going on with the moon. Mm-hmm. Someone pulled out a weapon and shot it, and I guess it was like the guy in a car. He was the passenger there. I think it was a woman. Imagine driving your boyfriend or husband.

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1: I don't know how that works. Seems like a bad idea, yeah. But Audrey's up off today, I should say. Larry's in for Audrey, and so you're going to be hosting the midday.
0: To go with the drive-thru.
1: Yeah. You're going to be until 3?
0: Is that what it is?
1: Yeah, 3? 10 to 3.
0: All right, I'll stick around that
1: with Larry on WATD.
0: I'll stay to 3.
1: Okay. Yeah. Christine, thanks for coming in on a rare Friday this day. Christine, thank you so much in the WATD newsroom and for the ailing Lori Kirby. She'll be back next Friday.
0: Feel better.
1: And it's good to have Christine in the WATD newsroom this morning. Thank you so much. Larry is up next.
2: Back in my day, if you had a problem with a guy on the road, you pull over and you got in a fist fight. 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

42. 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I'll be with you in for Audrey today, WATD. 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

0: It's 10:21 here on your Friday morning into the afternoon. I'm with you, and for Audrey today, we do have some traffic trying to get onto the Cape. We have a mile and a half backup right now to the Sagamore Bridge with the disabled vehicle on the westbound side, right on the Sagamore Bridge. That's just getting cleared, and it looks like about a mile back up over at the Bourne Bridge right now. Typical Friday traffic in the summer, and beautiful weather with a high temperature today, looking at 83 degrees, down to 58 tonight. Clear skies. And we've got sun and clouds in on Saturday. Well, less clouds, should we say, 82 degrees. We're looking at 56 in the morning. Wow. On Sunday. Wow. I don't know if I'm going to be used to that. There is a risk of a shower later on in the day or a thunder shower. And on your Sunday, 82 degrees. Some showers around in on Monday in the afternoon, 84 degrees. Now, some cooler mornings coming up. We're looking at Tuesday with the threat of thunder showers later on in the day, 81 degrees. And we'll stay in the 80s right through a good bit of next week. Outside the studio right now, 75 degrees, 76 in Plymouth, 79 in Abington right now, 69 right now over in Hull.
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Gloria Estefan with us right there. WATD, The Cure, Just Like Heaven, by request, 718-877-4900. It's a Friday, so head on down to Plymouth and enjoy some free concerts down at Shirley Square at North Street, right there at the C. Plymouth offices. Go ahead and enjoy that music. And then go around the shops down local, shop local. Try to do that for the weekend. And either grab lunch, take on those music shows there, or grab dinner afterwards. Go for a walk on the waterfront. We've got beautiful weather for it, too. 10:28, 74 degrees. Got the window open in the studio. Got fresh air coming in. I like it when I'm able to do that, especially last night. Looks like we'll be able to do it tonight, too. The Cure, by request, Just Like Heaven on WATD.

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0: The beautiful voice of Whitney Houston and the greatest love of all on WATD 1036 on the South Shores radio station. Audrey off today on your Friday. I'm in until 3, and then Quinn comes in. Don't forget, we've got our local track in the 1 o'clock hour, and at noon, of course, we've got local news. And, yeah, I'm going to look down there again, down towards the Cape. You got about 2 mile back up now before the Sagamore Bridge, starting at Herring Pond. And we got a little bit of a backup over at the at the Bourne Bridge, too, so beware of that. We'll keep an eye on that for you right here on WATD.
1: It's the bottom of the ninth. 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The Jeep Wrangler takes his lead off third. The Nissan Murano behind him at second. The Honda Civic, the trail car at first.
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1: Here he comes. 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Just 15,000 miles on him. 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

0: Mark and the Heartbreaker, WATD 1048. We're getting ready to look into the weather forecast. And it'll be a beautiful weekend. And down in Plymouth, if you're down there on Sunday between 7 to 10 a.m., the Rebels and Rods car show down at East Bay Grill. All kinds of cars, muscle cars, older cars, newer cars, Jeeps, trucks, everything. It changes every week. People come down there, and they just fill that front parking lot on Sunday mornings. And it's a free event, too, 7 a.m. to 10 a.m. That's when the parking meters get turned on. And if you're thinking about getting down to the Cape, you probably should have left yesterday. We've got a good bit of traffic getting down there. But the other way to get down the Cape is the Cape Flyer out of South Station, which stops at Braintree, Lakeville, down towards Wareham, Buzzards Bay, and then take you right down to Hyannis. And one of the things that's nice about it is they have the ability to bring bikes on for free. They have a car there that you can put the bike in, and if you need to do any work on that bike on the way down there, you can get that, you do that work on there and get down into Hyannis and spend the time sitting down and not driving, because we've got a two-mile backup now from Plymouth. Look at that, right there, two-mile backup now. It's right about Herring Pond Road down to the Sagamore Bridge. And they've also got I get traffic in between, as usual, and over at the Bourne, too. So be aware of that if you're heading down to the Cape. An earlier accident in Weymouth on Route 3 southbound is clear. That was near Route 18. So we'll keep an eye on our traffic as we go through this morning and right through to the afternoon as we check in with the weather department. 76 degrees outside the studio.
1: Beautiful, bright sunshine, low humidity, light sea breeze developing along our shoreline neighborhoods and the beaches. A high 83, though mid-70s near the coast, anywhere as you get east of Route 3A. Tonight, fair, comfortable, the low 58, 63 in the city. Tomorrow, sun, a few clouds. A cooling breeze along the coast in the mid-70s, 82 as you get just inland. Sunday, as high pressure shifts more to our north and east, a cooler ocean breeze, the high 76, low 80s well inland, some sun mixed with clouds. Monday, sunshine mixing with a few clouds, a high of 84. For WATD, I'm meteorologist Rob Gilman.
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Ringo Starr with us in Photograph on WATD. I was thinking all this talk about all the different bikes and the electric bikes and scooters and all this stuff. I used to love to get on my bike and just go off into the woods on trails and stuff. And as I got older, the bike took me to places. Took me to the library. Took me to school. Took me to friends' houses, down the roads and stuff. And I'd always ride it on sidewalks if I could. Now, if there were people coming, I would stop and let them pass. I felt the sidewalk was safer than being on the road. Even with today's bike lanes, it just seems too scary. So I don't ride the bike anymore. It's sitting there as a reminder of my past. But maybe I'll get it off-road again. You're the Eagles on ATD.

Eagles on WATD, new kid in town. 11:09 on your Friday afternoon, and traffic building to get onto the Cape. So be weird that. I was thinking the last time I did ride my bike, it's a mountain bike, so it's an off-road bike. I took it to Vermont, and I rode my cousin's driveway. It's Cousin's Day, right? So I rode my cousin's driveway, which I thought was pretty safe. I wasn't going to get, nobody's going to yell at me for being in their way. I wasn't going to be in somebody's way. I wasn't feeling like I was in somebody's way. And I did take advantage of some of the old railroad beds up there that have been converted into bike trails, to gravel bike trails, by the way. So a little rough there. No, but most of those are level anyway, so it's easy to ride. Those are the old lines they used to go out to the farms up in Vermont.

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0: Anthem of the 80s on the Breakfast Club and Simple Minds, and Don't You Forget About Me at 95.9 WATD. 1122, our text line, up and running for your Friday. 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We check the forecast again, and beautiful outside. We get the window open in the studio. Got a fan moving the air around, 75 degrees outside our studios. We get 80 right now in Abington, 76 down in Bourne, 77 right now over in Brockton.
1: Beautiful, bright sunshine, low humidity, light sea breeze developing along our shoreline neighborhoods and the beaches. The high 83, though mid-70s near the coast, anywhere as you get east of Route 3A. Tonight, fair, comfortable, the low 58, 63 in the city. Tomorrow, sun, a few clouds, a cooling breeze along the coast in the mid-70s, 82 as you get just inland. Sunday, as high pressure shifts more to our north and east, a cooler ocean breeze, the high 76, low 80s well inland, some sun mixed with clouds. Monday, sunshine mixing with a few clouds, a high of 84. For WATD, I'm meteorologist Rob Gilman.
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0: James Taylor and Copper Line. On WHD, Larry in for Audrey. Yeah, I'll be down at the Daniel Webster Estate on Sunday playing some music down there and watching everybody have fun with the pony rides, the petting zoo, the toucher truck. I love to see those trucks. Face painting, and the most important thing, the bouncy houses will be there too. So don't forget about that. Those are the draw. The kids love the bouncy houses. It's storytelling and chalk art and, of course, food, which is the most important part of the whole day. Got to have something to eat. And you're trying to get somewhere. We've got traffic just about everywhere. You guessed it. We'll start off on the expressway northbound through Milton, Granite Ave up to Southampton Street, bumper to bumper there, and then from the Mass Pike South Station right through the O'Neill Tunnel, jammed up through there. South, it starts coming out of the tunnel all the way down to Freeport Street, then you slow out of 93 northbound near Pocopong Holton's Pond, Route 37. 495, we've got lane drop delays there on near Raynham and 495 south near 24 and 44. Mild backup right now to the Bourne Bridge. Mild backup to the Bourne Bridge. Route 3 south, you're jammed up from Union Street down to Derby Street. And an accident reported in Weymouth, southbound near 18. That's going to cause some more delays through there. Then you slow down towards Plymouth, 44 to Samoset Street. And then you're back into the bumper-to-bumper traffic with a one-and-a-half-mile backup to the Sagamore Bridge from Herring Pond Road. And Route 6 westbound, the Mid-Cape Connector to the Sagamore Bridge, that's jammed up all around there, too. And around the Bourne Rotary and the Bourne Bridge, yeah, you can get it down there. If you're heading down into the Dartmouth area, we do have a left lane closure on 195 eastbound near exit 22. And down through Fall River, expect some delays, ongoing construction there, 195 eastbound near Route 81 and Route 24 south. That's a look at our traffic. I look over into the WATD booth, and there's Dan. Good afternoon.
1: Indeed. Good afternoon.
0: Almost good afternoon. We're into the late morning now. What's coming up for the
1: day?
0: Yeah,
1: this is afternoon.
0: Afternoon? Okay.
1: Or aftering? Or
0: did you have a dictionary of all
1: I
0: your
1: do
0: things?
1: Not.
0: No, you should write one.
1: I but I do not have one on me.
0: I'm sure that you would add to it continuously.
1: I would try to.
0: No, be
1: if I were the
0: popular.
1: King of England or the president, I could do that, but I'm not.
0: It would be very popular. Bestseller, I think. What's coming up for the midday report?
1: Well, we've got a lot for you coming up on the midday report, Larry. Police are investigating an alleged road rage incident in Hingham. We'll give you the info on that. Supporters of the ousted Stoughton police chief come out in force at the town's select board meeting last night. And Rock the Lot returns. We'll have all that for you, plus sports, weather, and a look at Wall Street coming up on the Midday Report right here on 95.9 WATD.
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Elton John with us on WNTD, 1141. Another look at the forecast coming up to us at the top of the hour. 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

0: Gracie Adams with us here at WATD as we look in and see what's happening with this weather forecast over the weekend. So far, we understand that we've got beautiful weather for all the events going right through our weekend, which is a good thing. And it's cool, which is nice. Cool and warm at the same time. So we got the window open in the studio. We got a little fan moving the air around in here. And it was nice to be able to do the same thing last night. I think we'll be able to do that again tonight. News is coming up at the top of the hour. Let's check in with the weather department.
1: Beautiful, bright sunshine, a few clouds dotting the sky, especially as you get well inland. You'll see out over the ocean, no cloudiness at all. This is a very stable atmosphere. High pressure is now shifting right over New England. A high temperature of 83, though mid-70s, along our beaches and shoreline neighborhoods with a light coastal sea breeze increasing this afternoon. Tonight, fair, comfortable, low mid-50s, 63 in the city. Tomorrow, sunshine, a few clouds with that cooling sea breeze, mid-70s, generally east of Route 3A, low 80s just inland. Sunday, a cooler ocean breeze, sunshine mixing with a few clouds, a high of 76, coolest at the coast. Monday, some sun mixed with clouds, a high of 84. For WATD, I'm meteorologist Rob Gilman.
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1: ABC News, I'm Sherry Preston. New numbers just out this morning show that the country has surpassed 2025's record-breaking tally for measles, with more than 2,300 cases and 5 months left to go in the year. 16-year-old Colt Gray has entered a guilty plea to all 55 counts in a deadly shooting nearly 2 years ago at Appalachee High School in Florida. In March, a jury convicted Gray's father on charges because he gave his son the rifle used in the shootings. A slow-moving storm system bringing worries of widespread flooding to the Carolinas this weekend.
2: Charleston to Wilmington today finds themselves in a level 3 out of 4, so that's where some of the heaviest rain will be falling. We're talking about 3-inch-per-hour rainfall rates possible. That includes Myrtle Beach right in the center of it. We've seen these heavy showers. Obviously, we know what this front can do. It's taken its sweet time getting through, and we're going to see this all the way through Saturday afternoon.
1: ABC's Ginger Z, stocks edging higher, oil prices dipping for the first time in a week amid more heavy fighting in the Mideast. This is ABC News. ICE swooping up another person, this one a flight attendant, says ABC's Jim Ryan.
3: Southwest Airlines flight attendant Lorenzo Thompson was finishing a work trip when he was taken into custody as he stepped off a flight in Nashville. Immigration and Customs Enforcement says Thompson came to the U.S. from Jamaica in 2021, but overstayed his six-month visa. The Transport Workers Union is standing behind Thompson, and a GoFundMe page set up by a friend has raised $41,000 for his legal fees. Jim Ryan, ABC News.
1: The Democrats are getting ready to lock in the party's 2028 presidential nominating schedule today after years of a calendar led by either Iowa or New Hampshire. Either South Carolina or Nevada are expected to go first. The Dems say they're trying to give greater influence to states that better mirror the party's diverse coalition. How often do you get a deal like this? Burger King offering a new guarantee. If you don't like the Whopper you order, you can get one remade on the spot and get your next one for free. Sherry Preston, ABC News.
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5: 75 degrees outside of our South Shore studios at 12:02. Good afternoon. I'm Dan McCready, and this is the WATD Midday Report with local news, traffic, weather, and sports, plus a look at Wall Street. And the news being brought to you by Brennan's Smoke Shop, with locations with Brennan's Smoke Shop. An apparent road rage incident between two drivers that began on Route 228 in Hingham spilled into the Hingham Public Library parking lot, where shots were fired. Police Lieutenant Stephen Dirth says that officers responded to the library on Levitt Street around 4:20 yesterday afternoon for a report of shots fired.

0: legally and objectively, I suggest to Your Honor that it serves no purpose other than to inflame or try to inflame the passions of the jury, one right after the other, offering them water, offering them time to gather themselves. And it may have worked in the grand jury, but it shouldn't work in a jury trial.
1: Prosecutor Jennifer Sprague argued that it was a chaotic scene with many first responders involved with treatment of five people, the three children, and both parents.
2: The Commonwealth did not choose the number of victims, the defendant did. The Commonwealth did not choose the ages of the victims, the defendant did. The Commonwealth did not choose the horrific nature in which they died, the defendant did. It is not the Commonwealth putting on a circus or a parade, it's the Commonwealth presenting the evidence in this case to prove that the defendant killed those children and the manner in which they were killed. Now, if defense would like us to reduce some of these witnesses, that would mean not talking about one of the children. So if he would like to tell me which of these children don't matter.
3: You know what? I'll tell you. We don't need that. All right? We don't need that. The question right now for both of you is, this is a motion saying that there's going to be cumulative evidence. I don't know what's going to be presented. So how can I say that witness two doesn't bring anything extra after witness one? I understand the theory, the Commonwealth, and I'm not telling the Commonwealth how to try their case. I'm not. And I guess the issue has been brought up that the defendant views the Commonwealth's approach one way, the Commonwealth views it a different way. I'm the one who's going to have to decide, and I don't have anywhere near enough information right now to determine if something violates, you know, Section 403. But I understand the Commonwealth's position. There are a number of witnesses, and they all may very well bring something unique to the Commonwealth's case. So it's really what I'm probably going to be doing as we go through this is have everybody come over here to the sidebar. Hopefully, calmly, talking about an offer of proof. And is this witness bringing something? If they do, fine.
1: Judge William Sullivan said he would make a decision regarding the media coverage today. Opening statements are expected to begin on Monday before a final jury made up of 12 women and 6 men. Supporters of Stoughton Police Chief Donna McNamara came out to last night's select board meeting with residents like Cynthia Walsh complaining about her ouster.
4: To me, it's a bully picking on a woman in command.
1: This resident placed the blame on town manager Tom Coulter.
5: It's a very bad situation, and he's created chaos since the day he came in.
1: McNamara's lawyers questioned the way in which she was removed from the position, leading to this reply from Select Board member Scott Carrara.
6: She's still the chief, but somebody's filling in.
1: Resident Lisa Lyons questions whether this was retaliation for her role in reopening the Sandra Birchmore investigation in 2022. Supporters will hold a rally in support of McNamara on Sunday afternoon at 1 p.m., and that will be in front of Stoughton Town Hall. Many in New Bedford have lost jobs and fear of deportation. The U.S. Supreme Court recently allowed the Trump administration to end TPS for Haitians and Syrians, affecting thousands. Hondurans and Salvadorans in Massachusetts also face uncertainty as their TPS protections expire. The situation in Haiti remains dire, with violence and humanitarian crises making the return unsafe. Efforts to extend TPS through legislation continue, but the future remains uncertain for many affected families. WATD News Time, 12:08. Traffic on the nines next.
7: Hey, it's Jeff from Brennan's Smoke Shop. 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Luckily, the snowstorm shut everything down. Tough winter. 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Have a good day.
1: 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Time for traffic on the nines, and here's Larry Nelson.
8: Thank you, Dan. Good afternoon to you. We'll start out on Route 3 up in Hanover right now. We're slow from 53 to Derby Street. And once you get up to the expressway, you're going to be jammed up a little bit from Milton up Granite Ave up to Southampton Street.

0: and you made face a little bit more near the Mass Pike South Station into the O'Neill Tunnel. South on the expressway, you slow down through Granite Avenue to the Braintree Split. We have two disabled vehicles. They're in the breakdown lane. Braintree 93 northbound now, and this is near Route 37. Over in Canada, 93 northbound, Route 138 to 37, you have stop and go traffic there. You slow over towards Wellesley at 95, near Route 9 and Route 20. Stop and go traffic in Raynham at 495. We've had that for a while there. Route 24, 44, lane drop delays there. Route 3 south, you're jammed up from Union down to 53. A 2 mile backup at the Sagamore Bridge, Herring Pond Road to the Sagamore Bridge. I think once you're on the Cape, you're in the clear. And we do have a 2.5 mile backup now, Route 25 eastbound from Bourndale Road overpass to the Bourne Bridge. And then around the rotary, we've pretty well jammed up as we look at our live shot there from the State Police Barracks in Bourne around the Bourne Rotary. Looks like it's almost at a standstill in the rotary there. And one other place we keep an eye on would take us to Route 44. And we'd had some delays in that earlier, but they seem to have gone away. And looks like we're good around the Middleborough Rotary, just a little bit of a backup coming south on into Bedford Street, into the rotary there on Route 28. That's a look at traffic. Larry Nelson, WATD.
1: Thank you so much, Larry. Marshfield voters go to the polls tomorrow to elect a new select board member to fill the vacancy created by the resignation of Trish Simpson a few months ago. The candidates are Chris Rowland, Joe Pasevich, and Jack Griffin. During WATD's political forum, Rowland and Pasevich were asked what makes them the best candidate. Griffin did not participate in the forum. Pasevich says he has decades of involvement in town government.
2: I've had the best awards bestowed upon me by establishment in this town. I am an anti-government, venom-spewing naysayer, okay? I am over the target, and that's where the flak is heaviest, and there's no better award or medal I could ever get. And I have been the leader on many things, fighting the Maryland Street 40B, fighting the Beacon 40B, trying to get the airport environmental damage under control, monitoring so many projects. But I have taken the initiative, and I hate corruption, and I hate dishonesty to my core. And I want openness and respect for our taxpayers. My record proves it. That is at the heart of me and my soul.
1: Rowland says he has leadership skills.
3: I have a track record of leadership, not just in this town, but also in organizations, charitable organizations, the companies I've worked for. I've been tapped many, many times to be in a leadership role, and I don't always seek those roles out. For example, when the previous select board decided not to renew the chair of the advisory board for no other reason, but they thought they needed some change on that board, even though that member, that chair, was doing an excellent job, I had joined that board, and I had no intention of being a leader, and my own peers in that board, in less than 3 months of me being on that board, elected me chair. And I've been chair of that board. I had joined that board, and I had no intention of being a leader. And my own peers in that board, in less than 3 months of me being on that board, elected me chair. And I've been chair of that board. I've been chair of the Capital Budget Committee. And, of course, I've been chair of the select board. Leaders are people that people follow. And I have a track record of people following me. And I have a track record of really listening to people and what they care about and trying to help them and make things happen with them.
1: The Marshfield Select Board special election is tomorrow. 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WATD will have results online at 959WATD.com and on our Sunday midday report. Marshfield Community Christmas is celebrating Christmas in July, and you're invited. 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
2: Basically, it's Veterans Day in July. We should be celebrating our veterans each and every day, but we're having a big party tomorrow. And what we're hoping is that we want to honor our local veterans and their families, and we want to bring people together, and we're going to offer a variety of resources that will support both the veterans and their family. And we also have several sister agencies and partners that will be there. We're going to be able to enjoy a car and motorcycle show, cornhole tournament, face painting, food trucks, live music. Just a major fun party. And we're hoping that, you know, everyone will show up and support area veterans. And, you know, we're very well known, Christine, for our whole person care. We're looking at the vets and making sure we take care of all their issues around both housing, employment, behavioral health, and the Plymouth Area Veterans Center has just been a terrific new resource for local vets.
1: And that event will run from 11 a.m. to 4 p.m. at the 90 shops at 5 Way in Plymouth. All proceeds benefit VOA Mass Plymouth Area Veterans Center. Canine demonstrations, team games, and life lessons have been taught almost 3 decades at the Plymouth County Dare Camps. District Attorney Tim Cruz says the camp is set to open next week at Silver Lake Regional High School. More than 400 kids who may not normally get the chance to attend a summer camp get the experience of a lifetime.
3: And it's really great to see a lot of kids, younger kids from throughout our county, because it's not just, you know, Kingston this year, or not just Whitman Hanson. This year we have, of the 27 communities of Plymouth County, we have 26 towns and the city of Brockton involved in it. And like I said, we have all these different kids that are involved in it, and they just have an opportunity to meet other kids. They're put on teams. They have Olympic games. They get to meet kids from, if you're from Brockton, you might meet somebody from Hull. You might be somebody from Marshall or Pembroke. And maybe have these lifelong friendships, because lots of these kids, they sat out as students. They may come back as a junior peer leader, then a peer leader, and they help other children, you know, go down that, I think, really the positive path of trying to stay out of trouble, trying to teach them to stay away from drugs, alcohol, violence, nicotine, things such as that. And that's really what the goal of this is. Have a good time. Be able to put yourself in a position that you're going to be able to buddy up with your SRO, whoever that may be, and then you can come to them and you can talk to them.
1: From Foam Day to touring a National Guard helicopter, kids learn how to make good decisions in a fun environment. This is the 29th year of the DARE Camp, and our interview with District Attorney Tim Cruz can be found on our website, 959WATD.com. Rock the Lot is back following a brief hiatus last year.
4: It's just a lot of fun. It's free for the people. And if you like this show, it's a way to have everyone come together for free in a parking lot and enjoy four great bands playing music that people love. The nice thing is it's not a rowdy group. It's a pretty sedate group of people that show up in the audience. You know, and it's always good to see some faces that, you know, I only get to see once a year. In this case, I haven't seen many for 2 years.
1: Chris Atwood, host of The Alternative here on WATD, says that tomorrow's show will be in a different location.
4: This year, we're going to be in a new venue. We're going next door to Stellwagen Brewery, and at 3 o'clock on Saturday, July 25th. And for that, it's great because they have a built-in food truck over there, we expect a pretty good crowd for Rock the Lot number 7.
1: Rock the Lot 7, Let's Try Again, will take place tomorrow from 3 p.m. to 7 p.m. at Stellwagen Brewery at 100 Enterprise Drive in Marshfield, just 2 doors down from the WATD studios. And you can catch The Alternative with Chris Atwood tonight at 6 o'clock right here on 95.9 WATD. Taking a look at sports, the Red Sox had last night off, and they'll host the Toronto Blue Jays tonight in the first of a 3-game series at Fenway Park. Patrick Sandoval gets a start for the 7:15 first pitch. The Red Sox are in playoff contention following their historic 15-game winning streak that ended on Wednesday. They are 7 games behind the AL East leading Tampa Bay Rays. New England Revolution will host Atlanta tomorrow night at 7:30. That'll be at Gillette Stadium. Boston Legacy will take on KC Current tomorrow afternoon at 5 in Pawtucket, Rhode Island. And the Celtics signed guard Jordan Walsh to a 3-year, $15 million contract extension. Former Boston College tight end Jeremiah Franklin has signed with the Patriots after a tryout at the Pats training camp yesterday. South Shore weather with meteorologist Rob Gilman next on WATD, being brought to you by Stewart Painting. 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
6: We have bright sunshine, low humidity, just a light breeze turning onshore at the beaches, cool, comfortable nights with a fair sky, and this goes on day after day after day after day. Chamber of Commerce weather here on the South Shore, with daytimes in the low 80s and nighttimes in the mid and upper 50s, right through Sunday, Monday, some sun, the high 80 to 84. For the WATD Midday Report, I'm meteorologist Rob Gilman.
1: 76 degrees at the weather station, WATD. 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
7: On this week's edition of Extreme Makeover, Lucchetti's edition, we feature the Jones family. The Jones family has been driving around with dents and dings in an old beat-up car after a recent fender bender. Just a short time ago, the crew from Lucchetti's got their hands on the car and vowed to make some magic happen. After some hard work on the side panels, mirrors, and bumpers, let's see what this team of cosmetic repair specialists cooked up. Mr. Lucchetti, move that bus!
8: Oh, my God, would you look at that? 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
9: I barely even recognize it.
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1: Stocks are wavering on Wall Street and oil prices far falling for the first time in a week, even as heavy fighting in the Middle East again threatened to slow the global flow of oil. The S&P 500 rose a tenth of a percentage point. The Dow Jones Industrial Average rose 133 points, and the NASDAQ Composite fell half a percentage point. All three indexes are on track to finish the week lower. After shooting to $102 per barrel a day earlier, Brent crude fell 3.5%. Treasury yields moved lower in the bond market, European markets were higher, and Asian markets closed lower. The Dow Jones Industrial Average up 391 points at 52,103, the NASDAQ up 55 points at 25,193, and the S&P 500 up 49 points to 7,458. 76 degrees at the weather station, WATD. You have been listening to the WATD Midday Report. I'm Dan McCready. On behalf of the entire WATD News team, thank you so much for listening. 1223, and now back to Larry Nelson, right here on 95.9 WATD.
11: I am loving this weather. It is so nice.
1: As Rob Gilman would say, Chamber of Commerce
11: and
1: weather.
11: He says it just keeps on coming.
1: Yeah.
11: So I'll take it.
1: Yeah.
11: And I'll enjoy it. I may get a hike in today, this afternoon. I don't know where I'm going to go, though. That's the thing. There's so many places to go.
1: That's true. There's so many spots around. I always like my favorite hiking place is the Blue Hills.
11: Yeah, I haven't done that because I haven't done a lot of hiking this year. And when I've done the Blue Hills, I put on some heavy hiking boots for that. Mm-hmm. Because one of the ways I went up was like an incline. I thought I was going to need ropes to pull myself up at one point. But I guess there's some other easier ways
1: to get up there. Yeah, there are. I mean, there are ones I've seen people walking in like sneakers.
11: I got on the trail that was marked with red paint. So I think that means it's the Heartbreaker Trail or something.
1: Yeah, that might be.
11: And somebody said, no, you really want, I think it's the blue colored
1: dots. Yeah, the blue dot trail,
11: Follow those. And I like stopping in at the weather observation.
1: Yeah, that's
11: station.
1: Why I really like to do that because, you know.
11: And the view from there is just beautiful.
1: It's like that's your reward for making the big hike. You get like a payoff.
11: Well, Rob and I cheated. We drove up in a van.
1: We
11: were driven up in a van and we did the. We didn't do the morning show. That would have been interesting. People trying to find us and then being mad because it took so long to get up there. But we did some broadcasts from there a few years ago. And I said, Rob, you've got to come up on the roof. He says, the what? The roof. You can go up on the roof? Yeah, you can go up on the roof. Mm-hmm. And we went up there and he's like, wow. And he was speechless. And it was kind of an overcast day, but you can still see pretty well. And I took him to one side and I said, you want to do the traffic on 128? There it is. It's right there.
1: Yeah.
11: But the view from there is great. And the other place that I've gone up is, and it's not open all the time, Miles Standish Monument down in Duxbury.
1: Oh, okay.
11: I climbed that whole thing a few times, and the view from that is spectacular. And you can see why they call it the Blue Hills when you look from there, because they look blue.
1: Yes, they do.
11: Which is crazy. But, I'd like to get out. Even if I just walk around the neighborhood today, I think, you know, something like
1: that.
11: Yeah,
1: I mean, if you can get out, try to get out, because it's lovely. I mean, I will be honest with you, I don't mean to rain on everyone's parade, quite literally, but we could still use some more rain.
11: I think next week we're probably going to see some rain. I was looking into the schedule of the future cast, if you will. So it looks like we'll probably get some rain next week.
1: Yeah, which, I mean, I know people don't like rain, but we really still need it.
11: Yeah.
1: We're not out of the woods yet.
11: We did very well with the last storm that came through. I had almost 2 inches at my house in the outside, the antique style, if you will, water gauge or rain gauge thing, which is a tube with the numbers on the sides of it.
1: Yeah.
11: Kind of easy to read.
1: Yeah.
11: Yeah.
1: But still, need more rain.
11: Yeah. And, you know, I dug down into the ground and, you know, you go down maybe about an inch or two and it's dry. And that usually is a good factor, especially for a farmer. You want that to be a little bit more wet down below. Anyway, have a great weekend.
1: You too.
11: And we all will here at WATD. 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

0: Sharon and Perfect. 12:34, your Friday. Larry in for Audrey. I'll be in for Audrey next week. I was looking through the history here. It's 1969 in this day. Apollo 11 returned safely to Earth after the first moon landing. And in 1974, the United States Supreme Court ordered Richard Nixon to turn over the Watergate tapes, those secret tapings that he did in the Oval Office. I don't know if a lot of people knew that he was taping all the conversations in there. Speak directly into the microphone.
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0: Lionel Richie with us on WATD. Larry in for Audrey on your Friday at 12:48. We get ready to look into the weather forecast again, and just to keep you up to date on some traffic concerns out there. If you're heading down to the Cape now on Route 3 South, you've got a 2-mile backup before the Sagamore Bridge. That's to get you back to Herring Pond Road and the Sagamore Bridge. You've got a crash out on Raynham at 495 southbound near 24. That lasts the left lane block, so beware of that. And you got a good bit of volume around the Bourne Bridge and the Bourne Rotary right now down on the Cape, as we keep an eye on that for you here in WATD. We got the forecast and our temperature outside the studio, 77 right now. Beautiful day, windows open. 70 in Hull right now, it's 91 in Boston, 80 in Randolph with 81 in the Bridgewaters, 82 right now down in Wareham. Let's get our forecast.
1: Beautiful. Bright sunshine, a few clouds dotting the sky, especially as you get well inland. You'll see out over the ocean, no cloudiness at all. This is a very stable atmosphere. High pressure is now shifting right over New England. A high temperature of 83, though mid-70s, along our beaches and shoreline neighborhoods, with a light coastal sea breeze increasing this afternoon. Tonight, fair, comfortable, low, mid-50s, 63 in the city. Tomorrow, sunshine, a few clouds, with that cooling sea breeze, mid-70s, generally east of Route 3A, low 80s just inland. Sunday, a cooler ocean breeze, sunshine mixing with a few clouds, a high of 76, coolest at the coast. Monday, some sun mixed with clouds, a high of 84. For WATD, I'm meteorologist Rob Gilman.
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Rob and Pavel with us on WATD, Larry and for Audrey on your Friday, Addicted to Love. It's 102, 77 degrees outside the studio. Don't forget about the WATD text line. It's on all the way to 6 o'clock. 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That's the number right there. Good afternoon. It's just a beautiful day. Hopefully you got lunch outside today. It's a nice day to be outside. Take advantage of it if you can.

One ten in the afternoon. Larry in for Audrey on your Friday. 78 degrees outside. It's a beautiful day out there. Coastal sea breeze. Keep it a little cooler by the beaches. And tonight it'll be comfortable. Low of 58 degrees tonight. So if you can, you'll have those windows open. I know I will. Here's David Bowie on WATD.

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1: The jury handed down its decision after deliberating for at least 22 hours since June 13th.
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0: in for Audrey today. I'll be back in next week. Audrey's on vacation, and so far, beautiful weather for her vacation. And we've just got this Chamber of Commerce weather, as Rob Gilman has been telling us. 70 degrees right now in Hall. We've got 81 in Randolph and 82 in Brockton. 79 on the coast of Marshfield, 74 Whitehorse Beach, and 82 down towards Wareham right now. It is a beautiful day, very comfortable, lots of bright sunshine. The humidity's low. Tonight, we're going to be comfortable, 58 degrees. And tomorrow, for Saturday, yes, sunshine, a few clouds, 83 degrees, sea breeze near the coast, 74. This is going to be a beautiful weekend to get out and take advantage of the weather and different things to do. And if you're looking for stuff to do family-wise, well, I'll be over at a family fun day at the Daniel Webster Estate, 238 Webster Street in Marshfield. We hope to see you there. I'll be playing some music there, of course, storytelling, face painting, the pony rides, the bouncy house, the Webster Estate Mansion will be open for tours, and so much more going on over there. We hope to see you over there between 12 and 4 on this beautiful, you couldn't ask for better weather. This is just perfect.
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2: I'm Paul Nesrella. I'm the owner. My father came here from Halifax in 1979, and he opened it August of 1979. So we've been here 47 years. 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I have a large selection of hanging baskets, so if you're hosting a party, I'll have enough color to fill up your yard. We have a lot of soil amendments from the coast of Maine and varieties of mulch from Vermont products. Also, I have a large amount of a USDA certified kiln-dried firewood, the best around for a backyard fire or barbecue. I definitely don't run and operate a grab-and-go store. If anybody buys plants from me, if they need help, I give them all the help they need. And if there's problems afterwards, they can bring it back, and usually I can fix it up for them. We are here every day from 9 to 6. And if you have to come a little bit earlier, I'm here. And if you have to come a little bit later, I am still here. We enjoy every moment. We're looking forward towards another 47 years.
1: Nesrellas.com.
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0: 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If you're trying to get to the Cape, you get a good bit of a backup in either one of the bridges on Route 24, at least a couple miles back on that one, and about a mile back up on the over to the Sagamore Bridge right now. We'll keep an eye on that traffic as you head where you've got to go around on your Friday. And, of course, Quinn coming in at 3. We've got more news coming your way at 3, 4, 5, and 6 this afternoon.
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0: That's Taylor Swift with us at 137 here at WATD. Larry in for Audrey on your Friday. Audrey on vacation today and all next week. So I'll be in next week for Audrey right here in WATD. Looks like we got great weather for the weekend. She picked a good weekend to start her vacation. And I want to remind you that Fridays on Shirley Square, this live music, free live music, downtown Plymouth, right there at North Street at the C. Plymouth Tourism Headquarters there. And enjoy the live music. Then scroll around, you know, downtown Plymouth. Go down to the waterfront. Maybe grab dinner and make it a day. Get an ice cream or something down there, too. There's so many choices of stuff down there. We got John Shea. He's got our local track for today.
1: Thank you. Happy Friday. The Friday local artist of the day for today is Becca Hanna. Becca Hanna is a Boston-based singer-songwriter. You can learn more about Becca by following her on Instagram and see her live. This coming Tuesday, she's at City Winery in Boston. This is called Caramel from Becca Hanna on 95.9 WATD, your Friday local artist of the day.

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0: out at 1:15 as we get ready to look into our forecast, check the temperatures. And don't forget, this is a big car show down in Plymouth. Every Sunday from 7 in the morning until 10 in the morning, it's in front of the East Bay Grill. It's put on by a group known as the Rebels and Rods, the Rebels and Rods Car Show. And all kinds of cars, the muscle cars, regular cars, fast cars, slow cars, trucks, Jeeps, everything. And each week it's something different down there. And I think I went to an earlier one probably back in April just to try to get the winter blues out of my system back then. I haven't been able to make it down there. But I have seen some of the photos, and they claim they've got over, I don't know, 300 cars that show up there. One time it was a lot of Mustangs. Another time there was Mustangs and Camaros and all kinds of cars down there. And then after you do that, go get breakfast down on the Plymouth waterfront. That's the Rebels and Rods Car Show on the Plymouth waterfront from 7 in the morning until 10 a.m. Well, we got our temperatures now. We're starting to warm up out there, but it's still low humidity. 89 right now up in Boston. It is cool in Hull. It's actually gone down to 68 over there. 78 on the coast here at Marshfield, 79 down towards Duxbury Coast, and Whitehorse Beach, 73. Away from the coast, down in Plymouth, 78 degrees, 82 in the Bridgewaters, 86 just outside Brockton, and 82 right now in Abington. Let's get our forecast and see what's in store.
1: Beautiful, bright sunshine, a few clouds dotting the sky, especially as you get well inland. You'll see out over the ocean, no cloudiness at all. This is a very stable atmosphere. High pressure is now shifting right over New England. A high temperature of 83, though mid-70s, along our beaches and shoreline neighborhoods, with a light coastal sea breeze increasing this afternoon. Tonight, fair, comfortable, low mid-50s, 63 in the city. Tomorrow, sunshine, a few clouds, with that cooling sea breeze, mid-70s, generally east of Route 3A, low 80s just inland. Sunday, a cooler ocean breeze, sunshine mixing with a few clouds, a high of 76, coolest at the coast. Monday, some sun mixed with clouds, a high of 84. For WATD, I'm meteorologist Rob Gilman.
0: Thank you, Rob. And outside the studio, 78 degrees. And don't forget, you can connect with WATD Monday through Friday on our text line, sponsored by AutoShine Autobody in Abington and Braintree, 781-837-4900.
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Andrew McCain and I'll be at WATD. It's 2:09 in the afternoon here at WATD. A beautiful day to be outside. We're going to have a beautiful weekend. We'll see you down at the Family Fun Day at the Daniel Webster Estate. If you're trying to get to the Cape, allow a little extra time because, well, we got some backups getting down to the Cape right now. So, typical Friday afternoon, people trying to get down out of the Cape. More so at the Bourne Bridge. About a mile back up at the Sagamore. 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

Hey, don't forget there are WATD text line up and running right through to 6 o'clock into the evening. Yeah, 781-837-4800, sponsored by AutoShine Autobody in Abington and Braintree.

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1: Miles Smith with us on WATD 319. We'll take a quick look out there and see what's going on with traffic. We just see some volume coming down Route 3 out of Boston from the split, so beware of that down for Derby Street. And then you got some pockets here and there from Marshfield south down into Duxbury all the way down into Plymouth. Once you get down further into Plymouth before the Sagamore Bridge, you've got some slow traffic towards the approach to the Sagamore Bridge. And if you're trying to get to the Bourne Bridge, well, you got a good bit of a wait there. Looks like it's a mile, 2 miles right now over there. As we take a look into our forecast, 78 degrees outside the studio. 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
2: Beautiful, bright sunshine. Few clouds dotting the sky, especially as you get well inland. You'll see out over the ocean, no cloudiness at all. This is a very stable atmosphere. High pressure is now shifting right over New England. A high temperature of 83, though mid-70s, along our beaches and shoreline neighborhoods, with a light coastal sea breeze increasing this afternoon. Tonight, fair, comfortable, low mid-50s, 63 in the city. Tomorrow, sunshine, a few clouds with that cooling sea breeze, mid-70s, generally east of Route 3A, low 80s just inland. Sunday, a cooler ocean breeze, sunshine mixing with a few clouds, a high of 76, coolest at the coast. Monday, some sun mixed with clouds, a high of 84. For WATD, I'm meteorologist Rob Gilman.
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0: I was at a Pretenders and back in the chain gang with us. It is 2:34 with 78 degrees. Got a nice little breeze coming in the studio. Got the window open. Looking forward to get outside, get lunch outside today. You know, I was realizing, I was looking for some history, that the first jukeboxes, I was always fascinated by them. They came around late 1880s. I didn't know that they went that far back. And the 45 record albums, the 45 records, they came out in 1949. I thought they were in the, like, 45, 55, something like that. But I didn't know they went that far back. And I've got some friends that collect them. I wonder, I have to ask you, got any of them from 1949? But I didn't know the jukebox went back to 1880. Now the jukeboxes that you see today, they're all internet-driven, really. There's nothing in them. They're just connected to the internet. So you don't see the record coming down and the needle going on it like you used to, and you hear that thud noise when it would hit the 45. Yeah, they're all on the internet now. They take up a lot less space, too, and sometimes you don't even notice it. They look like just something on the wall.
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4: Hello, this is Duncan Gray of Eldred's Auctioneers and Appraisers and host of the Eldred's Antique Hour. 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

WATD. Don't forget the WATD text line. You'll be able to text me for a little while and then Quinn right through the afternoon here in WATD. 781-837-4900 is sponsored by Auto Shine Auto Body in Abington in Braintree. The music continues. Another look at our weather forecast coming up, and keep an eye on traffic. You get some backups, of course, to the Sagamore, at least 2 miles to the Bourne Bridge right now.

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0: Brad's Hard with us on WATD as we get ready to wrap up the Friday edition of the Midday Show here on WATD. It's good to have you with us here. Thanks for tuning in and sticking by us here on WATD. And don't forget, we've got more music coming up right through the rest of the day with news at 4, 5, and 6 o'clock. Yeah, 6 o'clock before the alternative tonight here on WATD. And I'll be down at the Daniel Webster Estate in on Sunday. Of course, I'll be back in on Saturday night with the oldies. And we're going to have a good time at the Daniel Webster Estate. It's the Family Fun Day down there. And that's on Sunday from noon until 4. Don't forget the Rebels Rods Car Show, Rebel and Rods Car Show on Sunday mornings down in Plymouth from 7 to 10 a.m. has something nice to do, and then go get breakfast down on the Plymouth waterfront. And if you're heading down to Plymouth, don't forget about Fridays at Shirley Square. They've got live music there, downtown Plymouth at the C. Plymouth area, North Street, C. Plymouth offices there, and then go grab dinner down there. They do that between 4 and 6 p.m. We got to look into our weather forecast one more time on the Midday Show. 78 degrees outside our studios. Oh, before we do that, let's take a look, see if there's any traffic concerns out there. And we have been keeping an eye on something. There's been some slowdown south of Marshfield on Route 3, and then a slowdown down into Plymouth, right around Route 44, but before Long Pond Road. Of course, you've got a mile, maybe a mile and a half back up at the Sagamore right now, and more so over at the Bourne Bridge. And as we look at the live camera down in Bourne at the Bourne Rotary, traffic's moving around the Rotary, but there's a good bit of volume down there. And Quinn will be keeping you up to date on traffic starting at 3:09 right here on WATD. If I don't talk to you before next week, because I'll be in, have a great weekend. And we'll talk to you on Saturday. Maybe we'll see you Sunday, and we'll be back in on Monday. Let's check in with Rob Gilman and get our forecast.
1: Beautiful, bright sunshine, a few clouds dotting the sky, especially as you get well inland. You'll see out over the ocean, no cloudiness at all. This is a very stable atmosphere. High pressure is now shifting right over New England. A high temperature of 83, though mid-70s. Along our beaches and shoreline neighborhoods with a light coastal sea breeze increasing this afternoon. Tonight, fair, comfortable, low mid-50s, 63 in the city. Tomorrow, sunshine, a few clouds with that cooling sea breeze, mid-70s, generally east of Route 3A, low 80s just inland. Sunday, a cooler ocean breeze. Sunshine mixing with a few clouds, a high of 76, coolest at the coast. Monday, some sun mixed with clouds, a high of 84. For WATD, I'm meteorologist Rob Gilman.
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Aerosmith reading us off here, getting things rolling on a Friday afternoon. Welcome in to the afternoon show, folks. Quinn Kelly with you, back in the booth, closing out the week and kicking things off on a beautiful summer weekend here on the South Shore. How are we doing today, folks? Love to hear from you on the WATD text line, sponsored by Auto Shine Auto Body in Abington and Braintree. 781-837-4900, your number to dial in. Let me know how you'd be spending this absolute peach of a weekend, getting out on the water, spending some time at the beach, maybe the course. What are we getting up to around the South Shore? 781-837-4900. We've got our chief meteorologist, Rob Gilman. He's going to be with us a little bit later on in the show, and he'll be getting you updated on the forecast throughout the afternoon, looking ahead to the weekend and beyond, when some of that nastier weather rolls in once we're through with the weekend. We're also going to have traffic reports for you throughout the show. In fact, that's where we're going to begin this afternoon, heading out to the roads to take a look at the commute. Starting here on Route 3, southbound side, Braintree split down to Derby Street, fairly backed up. 5 to 10 minute delays on your ride there. And once you get to 139, you're going to be slow from there down all the way to Long Pond Road. Heaviest from 44 to Samoset Street in that stretch. But expect 15 minutes added to your drive time, maybe even a little bit more than that. Very slow there. When you hit Long Pond Road, things are going to open up until about Herring Pond Road. Then it is quite slow trying to get onto the Cape at the moment. Extended backups for a few miles there as you make your way towards the Sagamore Bridge. 15-minute delays trying to get onto the Cape. Northbound side of things, no real issues at all right now. You're cruising right along all the way from the Cape on up to the Braintree Split. Once you get there, expressway northbound, 20 minutes delayed from the split to Freeport Street, then another 10 minutes of backup Mass Pike into the O'Neill Tunnel. Southbound side not looking so bad right now, about a 5-minute delay coming out of the tunnel down to Freeport Street, and another 5 on your drive from Bryan Ave to the Braintree Split. 93 northbound, you're looking at 5 minutes of backup in Canton, 95 to 24, slow from the Logan Express to the Braintree Split. Southbound side also dealing with about a 5-minute delay from the split to Route 24. No issues right now northbound on 95, southbound side in Canton, a few minutes backed up, 93 to Neponset Street. As you look further down south, you're going to start seeing some building traffic.

0: traffic there in Foxborough as well, right around 140. The ride on 24 northbound is free and clear. Southbound side, sluggish at your outset, 93 down to the Horse Bridge. As usual there, we've got an accident right around, it looks like it's actually on the off-ramp from 495 southbound onto 24, but that's contributing to a fair bit of buildup there from 495 down to 140. Going to take you 10 extra minutes as you make your ride on 24 southbound. And looking at 495, northbound ride is completely cleared out. Southbound ride got a little bit of traffic, 140 on down to East Main Street in Norton, and then from 138 all the way to 44, very, very slow. Expect to see about a 15-minute delay there. 44, westbound side, slow. Begins a few miles out from 105. He'll be slow from there down to the Rotary in Middleborough. Eastbound side, plenty of traffic between the Rotary and 105. Once you get through that, you are golden. I'm Quinn Kelly. That is your traffic report. We'll check again on the ride in just about 10 minutes, and we'll take our first look at the forecast. But we're jumping right back into the music next.
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0: Dan and Shay with tequila here on 95.9 WATD. If you're feeling in the mood, a little bit of tequila day. Today is National Tequila Day. How about that? We've got $5 tequila classic margs right now at Chili's. So head on in, triple dipper, classic marg, $5. Can't beat that. Happy National Tequila Day to all those who celebrate. All right, let's head back out to the roads, responsibly, of course, and get you an updated look at the traffic report starting here on Route 3, southbound side. Dealing with a fair bit of traffic at your outset. Braintree split down to Derby Street, going to add 5 to your drive. And then from 139 on down to Long Pond Road, very heavy there. 15 to 20 minute delays, really crawling on down south. Heaviest from 44 to Samoset Street. That short burst really grinding to a halt. And you've got 15 minute delays once you get down to Herring Pond Road, trying to get over the bridge and on to the Cape. Northbound side of things on Route 3, not seeing any issues, looking good the whole way through. The expressway northbound, though, 25 minutes delayed. Braintree split to Freeport Street, then 10 minutes of backup Mass Pike into the old O'Neill Tunnel. Coming out of the tunnel on the southbound side, you got 5 minute delays down to Freeport Street. Some building traffic at the last stretch of the southbound expressway. Brian, after Braintree split, now going to take you about 10 extra minutes. 93 northbound in Canton, slow. 95 to 24, sluggish from the Logan Express to the Braintree split. You've got 5 minutes of backup on the southbound side from the split to Route 24. No issues northbound on 95. Southbound in Canton, 93 to Neponset. Streets all jammed up. Further traffic down south, 140 to 152 as you roll through Foxborough. 24 northbound, still looking good. Southbound side, 93 to the Horse Bridge, tied up. You've got 5 minute delays in Raynham, 495 down to 140 on 495. Plenty of traffic right now on the southbound side. A little bit of it between 95 and 140, and then just past 140 in Mansfield. And then you're looking at about 10 minute delays from 138 down to Route 44. As we said, there is an accident on the off ramp from 495 southbound onto 24, so just look out for that. That's slowing things up in that area. And then on Route 44, fairly stacked up on the westbound side. Traffic beginning a mile or two out from 105. You'll be slow from there to and through the intersection down to the rotary, and then beyond the rotary, 495 out to 24 is slow as well. The eastbound ride, not dealing with a terrible amount of traffic. You're just dealing with about 2 miles of backup extending back from that 105 intersection. I'm Quinn Kelly. That is your traffic report. Let's take a look now at the forecast for the weekend here today. Beautiful as expected. Temps in the high 70s. Bright sunshine, low humidity. It's really a picture-perfect day out there. Tonight's going to be pretty comfortable, but temperatures are going to drop a little bit lower than we've been seeing, into the upper 50s. Tomorrow, we're going to bring sunshine, a few clouds, highs in the mid-80s. That sea breeze is going to roll in off the coast. You're going to be experiencing a little bit lower temperatures, mid-70s there, but should be absolutely beautiful. Same story on Sunday, more of that. Really nice weather, mid-80s to low 80s. And then that rain that we were expecting Monday and Tuesday, it's starting to creep towards Sunday. Might be arriving a little bit earlier than expected, but it's going to be late in the day, that chance for a shower or a thunder shower. And then the rain going to linger Monday and Tuesday before things clear up in the back half of the week. Expecting temps in the low 80s and plenty of sunshine Wednesday through Friday next week. Right now we're looking at 79 degrees outside of Broadcast House here in Marshfield on this picture-perfect Friday afternoon. 5:23 here on the South Shore. And we'll be right back, jumping back into the music, 95.9 WATD.
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0: Little Johnny Rivers for you here, 95.9 WATD. Quinn Kelly with you. 781-837-4900, your number to dial in. If there's anything you'd like to hear, I'll be with you till 6. We'll be taking requests all afternoon long as we try to brighten your day heading into the weekend. And what a beautiful weekend it's going to be. Well, as you're getting it started, maybe you're making the commute home. We're going to get you an updated look at what that commute's looking like in just a moment here. We'll check in on traffic coming up next.
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0: We're Kelly with you here, 95.9 WATD at 3:39. We're jumping back out to the roads. Take an updated look at the traffic report starting here on Route 3, southbound side. Just a few minutes lingering. Braintree split down to Derby Street. Once you get to 139, though, the heavy stuff sets in. You'll be delayed by about 15 minutes from there on down to Long Pond Road. Does open up after that until you get down to Herring Pond Road. Then you've got an extra 15 minutes on your drive time. Very slow trying to get onto the Cape right now via the Sagamore Bridge. Looking at the ride on the northbound side. No traffic until you get up to Derby Street. Then you're just a little bit slowed down from there to Route 18. The expressway northbound, fighting through 20 minutes of stop-and-go traffic from the Braintree split to Freeport Street, then another 10-minute delay, Mass Pike into the O'Neill Tunnel. Southbound side coming out of the tunnel down to Freeport Street is backed up by 10 minutes, as is the stretch from Granite Ave in Milton to the Braintree split. 93 northbound in Canton, 5 minutes delayed, 95 to 24, sluggish from the Logan Express to the Braintree split. Also looking at about a 10-minute drive time on the southbound side from the split to Route 24. 95 northbound looking good. Southbound side in Canton jammed up. 93 to Neponset Street. Pretty crowded on the ride from 140 in Foxborough down to 152 as well. 24 northbound is free and clear. Southbound side still looking a little bit hairy. 93 down to the Horse Bridge. And then 10-minute delays in Raynham. 495 down to 140. Looking at the ride on 495. Got quite a bit of traffic out there right now on the southern stretch. A little bit of traffic. 95 down just past 140, but then the heavy stuff sets in around 138. 10-minute delays from there to 44. On the northbound side of things now, seeing that area between 140 and I-95 in Mansfield really start to fill in. Expect that to take you an extra 10 minutes or so as well. Look at the ride on 44, westbound side. A little bit of traffic from 105 down to the rotary, but heavier from 495 to 24 on the eastbound side. A little bit of traffic just as you get off of 24, and then a good couple mile stretch leading up to 105 that's really going to slow you down. I'm Quinn Kelly. That is your traffic report. Here at 95.9 WATD. We'll get you updated again in just about 10 minutes, but right now we are jumping back into the music. We've got the Rolling Stones for you now. Coming up, we've got the latest from Rob Thomas.

0: It's the latest from Rob Thomas. Thrill me here on 95.9 WATD. Quick, Kelly, with you. Let's jump back out to the roads. Take another look at the traffic report brought to you by Stewart Painting. Every job done right and on time. 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Route 3, southbound side. Most of that traffic early in your ride starting to condense now. Braintree split just down to a little bit prior to Route 18 is slow. A couple minutes delayed there, but still very heavy from 139 down to Long Pond Road. Expect that to take you an extra 15 to 20 to traverse. Then you open up until you get down to Herring Pond Road. 15-minute delays trying to get over the bridge and on to the Cape via the Sagamore. Northbound side of things, all cleared up, no issues at all. Heading up Route 3 northbound. On the southbound side of, on the expressway northbound, you're dealing with 15-minute delays, Braintree split to Freeport Street, and then another 15 minutes of backup Mass Pike into the O'Neill Tunnel. Slow go into town right now. Southbound side coming out of the tunnel, 10-minute delays down to Freeport Street, 15 minutes of backup Granite Ave to the Braintree split. 93 northbound side in Canton, jammed up 95 to 24, sluggish from the Logan Express to the Braintree split. Working through about a 5-minute delay on the southbound side from the Braintree split to Route 24. No issues right now northbound on 95. Southbound in Canton, though, 93 to Neponset Street is slow. You're heavy in Foxborough, 140 to 152. 24 northbound side looks good. Southbound side, fair bit of traffic from 93 on down to 27. Expect 5-minute delays over that stretch, and then 10 minutes of backup from 495 to 140. The ride on 495, heavy on the northbound side, 140 to I-95 in Mansfield. Southbound side of things, 10-minute delays right now from 138 down to Route 44. And looking at Route 44, a little bit of traffic on the eastbound ride. As you get off of 24, you'll be slow out to Church Street and then mostly clear from there. The westbound side is heavy as you approach 105. A little bit of traffic from there down to the rotary and then some traffic out beyond 495 as well. And right now, just looking, if you are trying to get onto the Cape via the Bourne Bridge as well, 25 eastbound is also fairly stacked up. You're looking at about 15-minute delays from that rest area, the Welcome Center there, down to the Bourne Bridge. Slow coming off on Route 28 as well, trying to get to the rotary. I'm Quinn Kelly. That is your traffic report. Let's turn things over now to our chief meteorologist, Rob Gilman, and take a look at the forecast. Rob?
1: Beautiful. Bright sunshine, a few clouds dotting the sky, especially as you get well inland. You'll see out over the ocean, no cloudiness at all. This is a very stable atmosphere. High pressure is now shifting right over New England. A high temperature of 83, though mid-70s, along our beaches and shoreline neighborhoods, with a light coastal sea breeze increasing this afternoon. Tonight, fair, comfortable, low mid-50s, 63 in the city. Tomorrow, sunshine, a few clouds, with that cooling sea breeze, mid-70s, generally east of Route 3A, low 80s just inland. Sunday, a cooler ocean breeze, sunshine mixing with a few clouds, a high of 76, coolest at the coast. Monday, some sun mixed with clouds, a high of 84. For WATD, I'm meteorologist Rob Gilman.
0: Thanks so much, Rob. We're looking at 79 degrees outside of Broadcast House here in Marshfield as we tick towards 353 on the South Shore. That's your traffic and weather. And when we return, we're closing up our first hour together and taking you into our 4 o'clock newscast here on the afternoon show with Quinn Kelly on 95.9 WATD.
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0: Quinn Kelly with you here, 95.9 WATD, coming to the end of our first hour together here on the afternoon show. I want to remind you, if there's anything you'd like to hear the rest of the afternoon, 781-837-4900. 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ABC National News on your way next. Dan McCready's got your local news update right after Little Vicky Sue.

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1: Officer. The U.S. has conducted a 13th day of strikes as Iranian drones targeted U.S. assets in northern Iraq and Bahrain. The Houthis have been targeting ships in a major strait in the Red Sea known as the Bab al-Mandab Strait. Now President Trump is considering even larger strikes. ABC's Karen Travers.
2: Two senior administration officials tell ABC that he is considering a range of options, but one thing on the table is going back to military strikes that would look like the beginning of this conflict back in late February, early March. That's how big it could potentially be.
1: On Wall Street, stocks are rising and oil prices are falling for the first time in a week, even as heavy fighting in the Middle East, again, threatened to slow the global flow of oil. The S&P 500 is up 0.4%. The Dow Jones Industrial Average rose 265 points, and the NASDAQ Composite fell 0.1%. All three indexes are on track to finish the week lower. Brent crude oil fell 3.2%. This is ABC News. A slow-moving storm system brings a multi-day flood event to the Carolinas over the next several days. ABC News meteorologist Ginger Zee.
3: Charleston to Wilmington today finds themselves in a level 3 out of 4, so that's where some of the heaviest rain will be falling. We're talking about 3-inch-per-hour rainfall rates possible. That includes Myrtle Beach right in the center of it. We've seen these heavy showers. Obviously, we know what this front can do. It's taken its sweet time getting through, and we're going to see this all the way through Saturday afternoon.
1: Former President Barack Obama popped into his own presidential center today in Chicago to surprise the WNBA All-Stars practicing there. He spoke to the players for a few minutes before taking a group photo. As for whether or not he'll lace up, Obama said he did not play 5-on-5 anymore to protect his Achilles. The players also gifted him a number 44 jersey, which the Hoopers will sign. Sean Diddy Combs is in solitary confinement after getting into a fight at the New Jersey federal prison where he's being held on sex trafficking charges. I'm Stephanie Officer, ABC News.
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7: 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Good afternoon. I'm Dan McCready, WATD News. 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Hingham police have arrested a suspect in connection with a road rage incident that led to shots fired outside the Hingham Public Library yesterday afternoon. Police say 60-year-old Stephen A. License of Hingham is facing charges including assault to murder and assault with a dangerous weapon. License was arrested by Hingham detectives at the South Shore Hospital in Weymouth, where he is currently being treated. Officers responded to the library parking lot for reports of gunshots fired after an apparent road rage incident between a car and a truck. Responding officers found License in the car where he had fired his gun in the parking lot during the incident. The female driver of the car was not hurt and is yet to be identified. The police said the gun, which he had a valid license to carry, was recovered at the scene. He was scheduled to be arraigned today at the hospital. Supporters of Stoughton Police Chief Donna McNamara came out to last night's select board meeting with residents like Cynthia Walsh complaining about her ouster.
8: To me, it's a bully picking on a woman in command.
7: This resident placed the blame with town manager Tom Coulter.
9: It's a very bad situation, and he's created chaos since the day he came in.
7: McNamara's lawyers questioned the way in which she was removed from the position, leading to this reply from Select Board member Scott Carrara.
10: She's still the chief, but somebody's filling in.
7: Resident Lisa Lyons questioned whether this was retaliation for her role in reopening scrutiny of the Sandra Birchmore investigation in 2022.
11: She went after the people who harmed one of our children, which should not be tolerated at all, and she is being punished for whistleblowing.
7: The supporters will hold a rally in support of McNamara Sunday afternoon at 1 p.m. in front of Town Hall. It's Veterans Day in July on Saturday, and it benefits a great resource center. 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
7: The event runs from 11 a.m. to 4 p.m. at the 90 shops at the Five Way in Plymouth.
4: 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It's kind of a mouthful, but VOA Mass, and we'd love to

0: Christmas in July, this Saturday, July 25th at the Jetty, located in Brent Rock from 3 p.m. to 6 p.m. And if you cannot make it, our website, marshfieldcommunitychristmas.com.
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2: It's been 2 years in the making. We didn't have one last year, and so we're looking forward to it this year. We have four bands playing. Dark Crushes, they're an 80s alt cover band. Warthog, they are Ramones tribute band. Far Above the Ground, they're from Marshfield, Mass. They're a power pop group who has played on the Warped Tour in the past, as well as A Sort of Homecoming, a U2 tribute band. And then our very own Patrick Ryan with Alien TV with a sight and sound experience that's out of this world.
1: 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Rock the Lot 7, Let's Try Again, will take place tomorrow from 3 p.m. to 7 p.m., and that's just two doors down from the WATD studios at the Stellwagen Brewery at 100 Enterprise Drive in Marshfield. And you can catch The Alternative with Chris Atwood tonight at 6 o'clock right here on 95.9 WATD. WATD News Time 408, Traffic on the Nines, next.
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6: Thanks very much, Dan. As we begin here on Route 3 southbound, you've still got just a little bit of buildup coming down from the Braintree split to Derby Street. A couple minutes delay, not too bad. Once you get down to 139, though, the heavy stuff does set in. You're really crawling from there to Route 14, and all told, looking at 15 to 20-minute delays from 139 down to Long Pond Road. Still very heavy trying to get onto the Cape right now. Herring Pond Road to the Sagamore Bridge also delayed by about 15 minutes. You are crawling into the vacation weekend. Northbound side, not really a whole lot of issue. Got a little bit of a slowdown just past 139 we're seeing develop now, but only going to get you tapping on the brakes for a moment or two, and then you'll be cruising on up from there to Braintree. The expressway northbound thinning a bit now. 15-minute delays. Braintree split to Freeport Street. 5 on your drive from the Mass Pike into the O'Neill Tunnel. Southbound side of things looking pretty good as well. 10-minute delays coming out of the tunnel down to Freeport Street. Still heavy, though, right at that last stretch. 15-minute delays Granite Ave to the Braintree split. 93 northbound in Canton, 5 minutes backed up, 95 to 24. You're slow from the Logan Express to the split as well. Southbound side from the Braintree split to Route 24, that's going to take you about 10 minutes drive time. No issues northbound on 95, southbound in Canton, slow. 93 to Neponset Street, jammed up in Foxborough as well, 140 to 152. 24 northbound is not dealing with any issues at the moment. 93 down to 27 on the southbound side, going to take you an extra 5, and then really packed in just from about 495 to 44 there as you roll through rain, and that's going to take you an extra 5 as well. As we look at the ride on 495, northbound side really filling in now in Mansfield, 140 on up to 95. That's going to take you an extra 10. Southbound side from 138 in Raynham down to 44, also looking at about a 10-minute delay. And finally, on Route 44, not a whole lot of issue here. Eastbound side and westbound side, everything prior to 495 looks good. Most of your traffic is kind of in that stretch between 24 and 495, both directions centering around Church Street, moving along fairly slowly. And as I'm sure Dan will kick it back to Dan. That's it. That's the traffic report. Back to you.
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0: Boston that is being brought to you by Tiny and Sons Glass. His boys do a good job. 1-888-64-TINYS.
1: Just last summer, Joe Weatherby took his son, Joe Jr., on his first deep-sea fishing trip. The water was beautiful after a red sky night, and Joe had broke out his fisherman's hat with every lucky bobble he had. All signs pointed to a big day for the Weatherbys. And wouldn't you know it, after just an hour out on the ocean, Joe Jr. caught the big one, a real whopper of a fish, a 4-foot, 50-pound Boston hake. It took all of Joe Jr.'s might to reel it in, but he sure made Dad proud. Back on the dock, Joe Sr. beamed with pride as his son posed for a picture with his catch. But as it turned out, that old hake had a little fight left in him. The fish wriggled free from Joe Jr.'s grasp, flew through the air, and landed right on the harbor master's SUV, smashing through the windshield. How's that for the one that got away?
2: 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Just call 1-888-64-TINYS, and thank you.
0: Taking a look at sports, the Red Sox had last night off and will host the Toronto Blue Jays tonight in the first of a three-game series at Fenway Park. Patrick Sandoval gets the start for the 7:15 first pitch. The New England Revolution will host Atlanta tomorrow night. That'll be at 7:30 at Gillette Stadium. And the Boston Legacy takes on KC Current tomorrow afternoon, and that'll be at 5 o'clock in Pawtucket, Rhode Island. South Shore weather with meteorologist Rob Gilman next on WAETD. 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
4: Beautiful, low humidity, just a great chance to get outside or to stay comfortable inside in this pattern with high pressure now shifting right over New England. We've seen that light sea breeze along our shoreline communities and the beaches drop temperatures to the mid-70s, reaching 83 this afternoon, hotter just inland, though staying very comfortable tonight. Fair, a low of 58, 63 in the city. Tomorrow, sunshine, a few clouds. Once again, coolest right along the coast in the mid-70s to just in the low 80s as you get inland of Route 3A. Tomorrow night, fair, pleasant in the mid and upper 50s. Sunday, times of clouds and sunshine, a cooler ocean breeze across the South Shore, the high 76. Monday, sun, mixing with a few clouds, a high near 84. For WATD, I'm meteorologist Rob Gilman.
0: 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I'm Dan McCready at 4:15. 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
5: How you doing, Dan?
0: Doing okay.
5: A little stutter step. I was second guessing myself. I knew knew the Red Sox were in town tonight, so I was getting ready to tell you to be prepared for a little extra traffic there, but I was second guessing myself.
0: You might say you dropped the ball.
5: I certainly did, Dan. That's exactly what you would say. Well done. How's everything going in there?
0: So far so good. I don't want to say more.
5: Yeah, I know. I'm hoping for your sake that it was a busy Thursday, and hopefully it will be less so on Friday because of that.
0: Yeah, but I tend to not say anything about Friday because this might surprise people, but I'm a somewhat superstitious person.
5: A little stitious. Are you excited for Rock the Lot? Tomorrow?
0: I am indeed, yes. Yeah. It's always been a good show. It's it took a bit of a hiatus, but now it's back in a new location, so it should be fun.
5: Yeah, great lineup. Should be a lot of fun. Get down there. Going to be a beautiful day. I mean, just absolutely perfect this weekend. So, should be a lot of fun.
0: And a lot of conversations about Wheat Futures, which is what the kids are into.
5: Yeah. So what's spurring that on, Dan?
0: Well, everybody.
5: Just the crowd?
0: Oh, yeah. It's the demand.
5: The demand.
0: That's what they want.
5: Get in now. I do feel like that bubble, I don't want to say the bubble has burst, but there were so many shops that opened up all at once, and I feel like a lot of them are starting to kind of go by the wayside.
0: The shops?
5: Yeah, the weed shops.
0: Oh, no, I was talking about wheat.
5: Oh, wheat. Okay.
0: Yeah, no.
5: Very confused.
0: This is a family show, Quinn.
5: No, I know. I thought you had said that to me the other day off air.
0: Wheat.
5: And I thought, okay, wheat.
0: Wheat futures. Yes,
5: I thought it was an interesting area for you to be expounding upon. Okay. All right. Why? Now I really need to know. Why wheat futures?
0: Because the crowd just can't get enough of it. That's why.
5: Who is this crowd that is interested in these wheat futures?
0: The listeners of The Alternative. They just love wheat futures.
5: And there's something
0: big into agriculture, Quinn. Okay. Well, you're just not hip to today's time.
5: No, you're right. That's true. Yeah. That is certainly the truth. Speaking of hip to today's time, Stan, are you getting swept up in the Jimothy mania? Have you seen this?
0: No, I've heard a little bit, but I'm not really sure what this is.
5: Okay, so it's this raccoon that is...
0: Jimothy. Yes.
5: So for the listeners that haven't seen it, go hop on the old Google machine and find this. It's a raccoon that's running about in the Seattle area, and it suffers from some type of spinal...
0: poor little guy.
5: Yeah, deformity. I think he's okay. I'm pretty sure it's literally called small spine, whatever. I'm sure it has a much more scientific name, but that's what it's been referred to as small spine condition, SSC. And so he's been running around. I know somebody who lives in the neighborhood that he's been not terrorizing, but patronizing, perhaps, I guess you could say. And you see these videos of him, and it's what you when you picture a raccoon, just kind of if you put him in a little compressor and shrunk him. And he's got these big long legs and this little itty bitty torso, and he's been running around. And people are eating this up, Dan. They're loving Jimothy. Are you a Jimothy fan?
0: Well, the way I look at it is every summer it appears. There's some kind of animal that captures the imagination.
5: Yeah.
0: The South Shore, we usually get a bear every year.
5: Yeah.
0: Every summer, we have our summer bear.
5: Mm-hmm.
0: And actually, our summer bear was captured kind of early and born and, was put back. And, they took him someplace safe.
5: But,
0: you remember the South Shore bear that was always roaming around.
5: Sure.
0: It had a Facebook page for a while.
5: Yeah, I do recall. Yeah.
0: Yeah. And for a while, there were sharks down on the Cape.
5: Sharks is a summer occurrence. I feel like that's you're just waiting for the
0: great
5: white.
0: Actually, now there is shark tourism. Like, people come for those sharks. Oh, yeah.
5: Oh, interesting.
0: So, I mean, Jimothy appears to be the summer animal for that particular region.
5: There you go. I think it's funny because they're referring to it as a cryptid, which is, in the same... It was put to me this way. It's all well and good, right? This Jimothy mania, very, very cool. But it's one of the downfalls of this social media and digital and connected age in that... 20, 30 years ago, you wouldn't have these videos of Jimothy, or if you did, they'd be these grainy things that look like they were filmed on a potato. Like, it wouldn't be, and he would become a little bit more kind of local lore, right?
0: Yeah.
5: And it would be this, but now, you've got him in 4K, you've got these plenty of videos of him, plenty of photos of him. So there's not quite as much mystery, but they keep referring to him as a cryptid.
0: Yeah, which, there might be some scientifically, technically correct explanation for that.
5: Yeah, like a cryptid is Bigfoot.
0: Yeah, exactly. To me, like a cryptid.
5: He exists.
0: At least in the popular zeitgeist.
5: Right.
0: A cryptid, there's a little bit of mystery there. Like, do we know what this is?
5: Right.
0: Could be, is this even real? Is this just
5: somebody... Where do you stand on the big ones?
0: Yeah, well... You want to know where I personally stand on it?
5: Yeah, you know what? Let's save it. We're gonna run through the popular cryptids at 5, and you tell me if they're real or fake.
0: But my point about Timothy is there's not speculation.
5: No, exactly.
0: We know exactly what Timothy is. People have seen it. They know what they're dealing with. There's not a mystery to Timothy. Jimothy. My apologies.
5: Taking the agency away of this
0: but
5: poor raccoon.
0: There's not a mystery there with Jimothy.
5: Exactly.
0: It's not like, what could this mysterious creature be? It's a raccoon.
5: I'm interested
0: to see
5: how long, how much legs this thing has. How far it's going to go.
0: I got to say, I'm Team Jimothy. Go.
5: Go,
0: Jimothy. Go,
5: Jimothy,
0: go.
5: Maybe we'll make the cross-country trek. We'll get a little Jimothy in our backyard.
0: Yeah.
5: We'll see. All right, thanks, Dan. We got to head back out to the roads, take an updated look at the traffic report. Starting here on Route 3, southbound side. Still a fair bit of traffic. Braintree split down to Route 18. Does open up for a stretch after that. A couple minutes delayed there, and then 139 down to Long Pond Road. Going to take you about 20 minutes to get through very heavy traffic throughout that stretch. Traffic stretching back from Herring Pond Road to get over the Sagamore Bridge as well, trying to get on Cape right now. You're looking at 15-minute delays there. Northbound side of things on Route 3, you've just got a couple of small pockets out there between 53 and 228, and then from Derby Street to Route 18. Only slowing you down a few moments, though. The expressway northbound, 15 minutes backed up. Braintree split to Freeport Street, then 10 on your drive from the Mass Pike into the O'Neill Tunnel. Southbound side also 10 minutes delayed. Coming out of the tunnel down to Freeport Street, 15 minutes of backup Granite Ave to the Braintree split. 93 northbound in Canton, 5 minutes behind pace, 95 to 24, sluggish from the Logan Express to the Braintree split. Southbound side from the split to Route 24, also dealing with a few minutes delay. No issues northbound right now on 95, but the southbound side is filled in Canton, 93 down into Ponset Street, and then Foxborough, 140 to 152, also a little bit sluggish. 24 northbound looks good. Southbound side, 93 down to 27, dealing with a fair bit of backup there, and then a few extra moments on your drive in Raynham, 495 down to 140. As we look out to 495, you've got 10-minute delays along the northbound ride from 140 to I-95. Southbound ride, most of your traffic is out there from 138 down to Route 44, 10 to 15 minutes backed up over that stretch. And finally, on Route 44, we've got an accident now along the westbound ride. You've got some backup leading up to 105. The accident just passed 105, and you'll be slow getting through that. And then a little bit of traffic out beyond 495 as well. The eastbound side, largely unencumbered. Just that early stretch, 24 to about Church Street, is slow. And then you're cruising all the way out to Route 3 from there. I'm Quinn Kelly. That is your traffic report. Let's turn things over to our meteorologist, our chief meteorologist, Rob Gilman. He's standing by, and Rob's got your updated look at the forecast.
4: Hi, this is Chamber of Commerce weather on the South Shore, with very warm days turning into comfortable nights, just a light breeze, low humidity, and it goes on day after day after day after day. Fair sky, low 58, 63 in the city. Tomorrow we'll reach the low 80s, inland Route 3A, though near the coast, a light sea breeze will keep it in the mid-70s. Sunshine for the most part into Sunday with a cooler ocean breeze. Monday sun mixed with a few clouds, a high of 84. For WATD, I'm meteorologist Rob Gilman.
5: Thanks so much, Rob. We are looking at 79 degrees outside of Broadcast House here in Marshfield. At 424 on the South Shore, that's your traffic and weather, and we are jumping right back into the music next.
6: 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That's a hoax. And town insiders boast that I'm going to lose this coming Saturday. 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I'm Joe Pasevich. 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
10: Hello, this is Duncan Gray of Eldred's Auctioneers and Appraisers and host of the Eldred's Antique Hour. 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

0: Join the South Shore Conservatory for a swingin' evening under the stars. 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
4: Well, Kelly with you here, 95.9 WATD. Let's head out to the roads. Check in on the traffic. Starting here on Route 3 southbound, where much of the early ride has cleared up. Just a little bit slow, Braintree split to about Union Street, and then releasing there on the southbound side of Route 3 until you get down to 139. Still looking at 15 to 20 minute delays from there to Long Pond Road and 15 extra minutes from Herring Pond Road to get on over the Sagamore Bridge. Northbound side of things, that stretch from Derby Street to Route 18, a little bit jammed up. Outside of that, the ride looks good. 15-minute delays on the expressway. Northbound, Braintree split to Freeport Street, then another 5 on your drive from the Mass Pike into the O'Neill Tunnel. Looking at about 5-minute delays coming out of the tunnel as well. On the southbound side, down to Freeport Street, 10 minutes of backup from Granite Ave to the Braintree split. 93, northbound, jammed up in Canton. 95 to 24, sluggish from the Logan Express to the Braintree split. 5-minute delays on the southbound side from the split to Route 24. No issues northbound on 95, southbound in Canton. 93 to Neponset Street is slow. And then in Foxborough, you're looking at 5-minute delays, 140 to 152. 24 northbound, still free and clear. 10-minute delays on the southbound side from your outset, 93 down to 27, and then 5 minutes of backup in Raynham, 495 down to 140. All right, on 495, jammed up on the southbound side. 138 to Route 44, 10 minutes behind pace in Raynham. On the northbound side, you've also got 10 minutes stop-and-go traffic from 140 on up to I-95. And checking out the ride on Route 44. Dealing with a fair bit of traffic due to that accident on the westbound side. Still working through that as you begin a couple miles out from 105. Going to be very, very slow and heavy through there. It'll release just prior to the rotary in Middleboro. Eastbound side, pretty clogged up from the rotary to 105 as well. Red Sox are in town tonight. 7:15 first pitch for the Sox. So look out for some increased traffic in the area of Fenway Park this evening. I'm Quinn Kelly. That is your traffic report here on 95.9 WATD. We'll get you updated again. Coming up in just about 10 minutes, and we'll also check in with our chief meteorologist, Rob Gilman, as he takes a full look at the forecast for the rest of the evening, this weekend, and beyond here on the South Shore's favorite radio station. All right, let's jump back into the music here. We've got the Pointer Sisters for you now. Coming up, we've got the latest from Bruno Mars. We keep the tunes rolling for you Friday afternoon here on 95.9 WATD. Soak in that sun, crack a cold one, and enjoy.

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0: Bruno Mars, I Just Might, here on 95.9 WATD. Quick Kelly with you, and we are jumping right back out to the roads here, 449. Let's take a check-in on the traffic report. 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All right, Route 3, southbound side, you're looking at really most of your traffic cleared out until you get down to 139. Then it's real heavy from there to Long Pond Road. 15 to 20 minutes added to your drive time from Marshfield into the southern stretches of Plymouth. You're also looking at, just about a 15-minute delay from Herring Pond Road to get over the Sagamore Bridge if you're trying to get onto the Cape right now. Northbound side of things, a little bit of traffic from the Plymouth-Patuxent Highway on up to Long Pond Road. And then you'll cruise until you hit 228, slow from there to Route 18. Expect about 5-minute delays in that latter stretch. The expressway northbound, filtering through 15 minutes of stop-and-go traffic from the Braintree split to Freeport Street, then 5 added to your drive time from the Mass Pike into the O'Neill Tunnel. 10-minute delays on the southbound side coming out of the tunnel down to Freeport Street, and then another 10 from Granite Ave to the Braintree split. 93 northbound in Canton, 5 minutes backed up, 95 to 24, sluggish from the Logan Express to the Braintree split as well. 5-minute delays on the southbound ride from the split to Route 24. No issues northbound right now on 95, southbound in Canton, jammed up 93 to Neponset Street, heavier traffic further down into Foxborough, 140 to 152. 24 northbound, still looking good. You've got a few minutes delay on the southbound side from 93 down to 27, and then another couple of moments from 495 in Raynham down to 140. That stretch going to be slow as well. Looking at the ride on 495 northbound side, fair bit of traffic from 140 to I-95, about a 5-minute delay there. The southbound side from 138 to 44 is really heavy right now, 10 minutes of backup along that 495 south stretch. And the ride on Route 44, still working through that accident on the westbound side. It's about 2 miles after 105. You're slow for 2 miles prior to and through that accident, and then you'll open up after that. Eastbound ride, clogged up in that same stretch as you make your approach to 105. Red Sox in town tonight. They've got the Jays at 7:15. Look out for increased traffic in the area all around the park this evening. I'm Quinn Kelly. That is your traffic report. Let's bring back in our chief meteorologist, Rob Gilman. Let Rob get you an updated look at the forecast. Rob?
1: This is Chamber of Commerce weather on the South Shore with very warm days turning into comfortable nights, just a light breeze. Low humidity, and it goes on day after day after day after day. Fair sky, low 58, 63 in the city. Tomorrow will reach the low 80s, inland Route 3A, though near the coast, a light sea breeze will keep it in the mid-70s. Sunshine for the most part into Sunday with a cooler ocean breeze. Monday sun mixed with a few clouds, a high of 84. For WATD, I'm meteorologist Rob Gilman.
0: Thanks so much, Rob. We're looking at 78 degrees outside a broadcast house here in Marshfield. That's your traffic and weather brought to you by South Shore Gutter Monkeys. Here 4:52 on the South Shore. And when we return, we're closing up our second hour together, and we are taking you into our final hour of the week on the afternoon show with Quinn Kelly, 95.9 WATD.
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0: Well, Kelly with you here on the afternoon show, or... heading into our final hour together, folks. If there's anything you'd like to hear, 781-837-4900. 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You can shoot me a text there. We've got the ABC National News coming up. We've got Dan McCready's local newscast as well. He'll get you updated on everything going on here on the South Shore. Everything that you need to know. One final hour, then it's into the alternative with Chris Atwood this evening here on 95.9 WATD. Closing out this hour with Celine Dion.

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1: ABC News, I'm Stephanie Officer. Colt Bray, the teen accused of killing two teachers and two students in the 2024 Appalachian High School shooting in Georgia this morning, pleaded guilty to all 55 charges in court.
2: The maximum punishment that you're facing is the rest of your life in prison without parole. You understand that? Yes, ma'am.
1: Gray now faces a minimum life sentence. In March, a jury convicted Gray's father, Colin, on charges of second-degree murder and involuntary manslaughter after reportedly giving his son the rifle he later used in the massacre. In a statement today, an Iranian official says that for every Iranian citizen killed in the U.S. attacks, an American service member will be killed. According to the Iranian state media, General Ali Abdullahi says this will be the definitive equation of the battlefield. An update now in yesterday's seaplane crash off Washington State's coast that injured several people. Kenmore Air says the pilot has been released from the hospital. Three passengers remain hospitalized. This is ABC News. A former NFL quarterback is in hot water after an arrest last night, accused of driving under the influence. Former Dallas QB Tony Romo was arrested just after 6:15 Thursday evening in Milwaukee. A county sheriff's office arrest detention report states Romo performed poorly on standardized field sobriety tests. He was booked and released around 11 p.m. ABC News has reached out to Romo's reps for comment. He's scheduled to appear in court September 21st. R&B singer Nivea has shared her leukemia diagnosis while on an episode of the online series Cadillac Chronicles. In a statement, the 44-year-old tells ABC News she was diagnosed earlier this year and is grateful it was not blastoma, which would have meant chemotherapy. Nivea adds she is maintaining a positive attitude and gratitude and is glad she's able to continue raising her children and following her first love, which is music. I'm Stephanie Officer, ABC News.
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5: 78 degrees outside of our South Shore studios at 5:02. Good evening. I'm Dan McCready, WATD News. 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Three people were arrested following a police pursuit and crash in Braintree earlier today. State police say that preliminary information shows that just before 2 a.m., a state police trooper on patrol on Route 93 spotted a vehicle that was the subject of the Be on the Lookout out of Newton. The trooper tried to initiate a traffic stop, but the driver of the vehicle did not stop. State police say the vehicle exited the highway in Braintree and they notified Braintree police. A crash later took place involving the wanted vehicle and the vehicle's three occupants attempted to flee on foot before they were taken into custody of Newton police. No injuries were reported and the vehicles were towed from the scene. WATD News time 5:03. More of the day's top stories still to come.
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1: This year, we're going to be in a new venue. We're going next door to Stellwagen Brewery, and that at 3 o'clock on Saturday, July 25th. And for that, it's great because they have a built-in food truck over there, and we expect a pretty good crowd for Rock the Lot number 7.
0: And Rock the Lot 7, Let's Try Again, will take place tomorrow from 3 p.m. to 7 p.m. at Stellwagen Brewery at 100 Enterprise Drive in Marshfield, just two doors down from the WATD studios. And you can catch The Alternative with Chris Atwood tonight at 6 o'clock right here on 95.9 WATD. 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Traffic on the 9s next.
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3: Thanks very much, Dan. Let's start out here on Route 3 southbound side, where from the Braintree split down to Derby Street. You've got intermittent traffic, just adding a few minutes to your drive time. The heavy stuff sets in just past 139. Going to see 15 to 20-minute delays from there down to Long Pond Road. And then once you hit Herring Pond Road, that last stretch trying to get over onto the Cape via the Sagamore Bridge, looking at 15 minutes of stop-and-go traffic. Mostly stop, not very much go over that ride trying to get out there. So the ride on the northbound side from the Plymouth-Patuxent Highways on up to Samoset Street a little bit slow. You've also got some delays just around that 228 exit. Really not too much there, an extra moment or two on your drive. The expressway northbound looking at 15-minute delays. Braintree split to Freeport Street, then a few extra moments from the Mass Pike into the O'Neill Tunnel. Southbound side starting to thin out a little bit. 5-minute delays from the tunnel down to Freeport Street. 10 minutes of backup Granite Ave to the Braintree split. 93 northbound in Canton, a few minutes behind pace, 95 to 24. Also slow from Logan Express to the Braintree split. Southbound side from the split to Route 24, dealing with 5-minute delays as well. And looking at the ride on 95, no issues northbound. Southbound side, 109 down to 93 is slow. Once you get past that, not a whole lot of traffic out there until you get down into the Foxborough area, South Main Street, Mechanic Street, all the way down to 152. Very, very slow. There is an accident just prior to 140 that's contributing to that traffic, but expect to see 15-minute delays throughout that ride. And as we look at the ride on 495, northbound side, most of the traffic is condensed just between 140 and I-95 in Mansfield. Southbound side, you've got it heavy from 24 down to 44, 10-minute delays there. And on Route 44, the accident finally cleared up there on the westbound side, but still plenty of lingering traffic. Begins back at 58 in Carver. You'll be slow along the westbound ride from there all the way down to the Rotary in Middleborough. No real issues left, though, on the eastbound ride. Everything's cleared out in that direction. And the Red Sox in action tonight at Fenway Park, so look out for some increased volume in the area. Folks going to be starting to flock into the park within the next hour or so. I'm Quinn Kelly. That is your traffic report. Back to you, Dan.
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0: taking a look at.

0: Sports. The Red Sox had last night off and will host the Toronto Blue Jays tonight in the first of a three-game series at Fenway Park. Patrick Sandoval gets a start for the 7:15 first pitch. The New England Revolution will host Atlanta tomorrow night. That'll be at 7:30 at Gillette Stadium. And the Boston Legacy takes on KC Current tomorrow afternoon at 5 in Pawtucket, Rhode Island. 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
3: This is Chamber of Commerce weather on the South Shore, with very warm days turning into comfortable nights, just a light breeze, low humidity, and it goes on day after day after day after day. Fair sky, the low 58, 63 in the city. Tomorrow we'll reach the low 80s, inland Route 3A, though near the coast, a light sea breeze will keep it in the mid-70s. Sunshine for the most part into Sunday with a cooler ocean breeze. Monday sun mixed with a few clouds, a high of 84. For WATD, I'm meteorologist Rob Gilman.
0: 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I'm Dan McCready at 5:15. 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
4: Dan, we were talking a little about cryptids earlier.
0: Which apparently, what is it? What is his name again?
4: Jimothy,
0: thank
4: you. Not Timothy,
0: you.
4: But Jimothy.
0: Jimothy is apparently considered a cryptid, which to me is...
4: He's being misrepresented as such.
0: Yeah, I mean, unless there's a more... Unless that's a... Like one of those things where that's a proper scientific definition, and I'm not getting that?
4: I don't believe it is.
0: Okay.
4: Yeah, no, I don't believe it.
0: Because that's not what I think of as a cryptid.
4: No,
0: myself,
4: I think it's decidedly incorrect. But, I mean, unless somebody is supposing that he has some type of, I don't know, ability. But it's really more about the existence, and he clearly exists, so not a cryptid. All right, Bigfoot, Loch Ness Monster, where do you fall on the real cryptids of the day?
0: I would say to a degree possible.
4: Yeah.
0: To a degree possible. Like, is it possible that there is a species of some kind of hominid creature that we have not confirmed the existence of yet?
4: Mm.
0: Possible, because we discover new species of plant and animal life
4: all the time.
0: So is it possible there is one that we have not yet fully confirmed and discovered the existence of? Yes. And, of course, our oceans are vast and deep, and there's so many. Is it possible there could be something that we're labeling the Loch Ness Monster out there? Possible, yes.
4: I think I tend to think they're equally possible in the way that I'd rationalize them. Bigfoot seems very plausible to me as just a thing that has become overblown,
0: mm-hmm.
4: but some type of, I don't know what. I don't know what.
0: Yeah, I mean,
4: exactly,
0: like I said, is it possible that there's some kind of... I think it's mostly considered an ape-like creature.
4: Yeah, right.
0: Is it possible there's an ape-like creature that we just haven't captured or detected fully?
4: Mm-hmm.
0: Yes, I think that's possible. That has evaded us and, you know, but has had some minuscule contact with humans, but nothing enough that we could... There's no, like, definite photography or...
4: Yeah. The Loch Ness Monster seems a little bit more tenuous a proposition for me,
0: mm-hmm.
4: just because... And this is showing, I'm sure, a little bit of ignorance on my part, but I feel like the Loch Ness is a little bit more confined, right? And there have been a lot of expeditions out there to kind of survey the area and figure anything out, and it hasn't returned anything. So that,
0: I mean,
4: to me,
0: I will say that is apparently a very deep waterway, and it's, and you know, They've detected some anomalies in the area. Whether that is Loch Ness, who knows?
4: Yeah.
0: But they've I'd still say that one's possible. I think Bigfoot probably more likely, but yeah, Loch Ness possible. Now, here's the thing, though.
4: Mm-hmm.
0: So we're agreed it's possible there could be these creatures out there. Possible. As where we start to diverge a little bit, when you start, like, I've heard people ascribing Bigfoot with, like, psychic powers and teleportation.
4: So that's where I say, right, yeah. I think that what the stories of them then become overblown, and they take on a legend of their own. But there were many things that I think were that way in cultures throughout history that have just become animals that we're kind of familiar with now. So, yeah, no, to me, that's, you know, it's just something that you can't explain, and then you attribute all of these supernatural powers to it, because why can't you explain it?
0: Yeah.
4: And then, you know, it takes on its own thing. It's pretty cool. I don't know. I like it. Yeti, to me, that's another one.
0: Well, it's kind of in the Bigfoot family.
4: Very much in the Bigfoot family, but if we're talking something out in, you know, in the Himalayas, like, there could be something lurking up in the mountains that you couldn't really track down. That seems very plausible in my mind. Mm-hmm. I'm sure it's just very different than, you know, our imagination of the abominable snowman. But I don't know. I always enjoyed it. I enjoy monster movies, not like real horror movies, but, you know, the fun
0: monsters.
4: I enjoy them more when they're featured in Scooby-Doo, say. That's about my palate, my taste.
0: Well, then it
4: monsters.
0: Usually turns out to be the owner of the haunted amusement park.
4: It's true. It's always something. But then sometimes it's not. Some of those newer movies, it's actual supernatural things. So the original Scooby-Doo, they really veered off canon, Dan, I got to tell you. Nowadays, they've just...
0: And apparently they've come out with some new Velma movie or something like that, which apparently really went off the tracks on that one.
4: Listen, I have my line in the sand where I think canonical Scooby-Doo ends and just bastardization of Scooby-Doo begins. And I think other people might find it in different spots, but the original stuff, that's where I...
0: What is your stance on Scrappy?
4: I like Scrappy. I think the original incantation of Scrappy was great. That's canon Scooby. That was, you know, the original series was in like the 70s. When they brought him back and made him the villain in the live action movie in the early 2000s.
0: That was interesting.
4: That was a creative choice, is what we would say. But I like Scrappy. His voice always threw me off, I gotta be honest. They had a couple of different voice actors do him, and it just didn't really fit with the rest of the show.
0: No.
4: You know, they kind of just gave him this, like, weird New York accent that kind of went away. And, I mean, we just don't need any New Yorkers. It's nasty business.
0: No.
4: So, I don't know. Well, I don't mind Scrappy. Who was your favorite?
0: Oh, that's hard to say. I mean, I never really got super into Scooby-Doo.
4: No.
0: I did kind of like Scrappy because I kind of liked the idea of, like, everyone else is terrified, probably for smart reasons.
4: Yeah,
0: and then
4: you've
0: got, like, this little dog that's like, let me at him!
4: Yeah. Yeah, no, I like it. I like it. A lot of spunk in that one.
0: Yeah, it's kind of like it's almost like a Joe Pesci of the cartoon world.
4: That's exactly what it is.
0: No matter how big you are, Scrappy, you take him on.
4: That's right. I like it, Dad. All right, Dad, well, we'll check back in with you at 6, my friend.
0: All right.
4: Until then, we're going to head back out to the roads, get you an updated look at the traffic report, starting here on Route 3, southbound side, Braintree split. Down to about Route 18, a little bit slow. And through that stretch, you got some traffic in between 53 and 139, and then once you hit 139, you are crawling all the way down to Long Pond Road. That whole stretch still gummed up, 15 to 20-minute delays throughout. And then another 15 minutes once you hit Herring Pond Road, very slow, trying to get over the Sagamore Bridge and onto the Cape. Long Pond Road on up to Samoset Street on the northbound side is a little bit sluggish as well. You've got some traffic out there from 228 to Route 18, slowing you down for a few moments. Once you get onto the expressway northbound, work through 15 minutes of traffic, Braintree split to Freeport Street, then a few extra moments on your drive, Mass Pike into the tunnel. Southbound side coming out of the tunnel, 10-minute delays down to Freeport Street, and then 5 on your drive from Granite Ave to the Braintree split. 93 northbound in Canton, a little bit slow, 95 to 24, sluggish from the Logan Express to the Braintree split. Southbound side from the split to Route 24, also backed up by about 5 minutes. No issues northbound right now on 95, but on the southbound side, you are slow, 109 to 93, and then you've got 15-minute delays fighting through an accident from South Main Street, Mechanic Street, down to 152. That accident in there around 140. 24 northbound looks good. Southbound side, 93 to 27, still a little bit sluggish. You've got 5-minute delays in Raynham, 495 to 140. as we take a peek at the ride on 495. Northbound side of things has cleared out. Southbound side still looking heavy from 24 down to 44, and on Route 44, still an awful lot of traffic on the westbound side. 58 in Carver all the way down to the rotary in Middleboro. Eastbound side is free and clear. Red Sox in action just under 2 hours away, so look out for increased volume in the area coming up here. I'm Quinn Kelly. That's your traffic report. Let's turn things over to our chief meteorologist, Rob Gilman. Rob's got your updated look at the forecast.
3: High pressure now shifting right over New England, and that started the day very tranquil. We'll stay that way into early tomorrow morning. Gradually, this big fair weather system is going to shift more to the north and east, and that'll bring more of a cooling ocean breeze as we get into early next week. Initially, comfortable tonight, fair, the low 58, 63 in Boston. Tomorrow, a great beach day, though you may want to pack the sweatshirt in the beach bag, if not tomorrow, especially Sunday, as that cooler ocean wind starts to pick up in the mid-70s, reaching for the low 80s well inland with sunshine mixed with a few clouds. Monday, sun mixed with some cloudiness, the high 84. For WATD, I'm meteorologist Rob Gilman.
4: Thanks so much, Rob. We're looking at 78 degrees outside of Broadcast House here in Marshfield. 523 on the South Shore. That's your traffic and weather. And we're jumping right back into the music next.
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2: I'm Michelle. I'm Paul's sister. 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
0: In your opinion, Michelle, what are the most beautiful flowers at Nesrella's today?
2: Oh, I would say our geraniums and New Guinea impatiens and sun patients. 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Come look at our coneflowers, the Astilbe, Roses of Sharon, just a wide selection of annuals and grasses and bushes, such as rose bushes, hydrangeas. We're open daily from 9 to 6. They may be limited hours or shorter hours during the week. We certainly will let everyone know through our Facebook posts and our Instagram and through our emails.
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4: 5:39 here on the South Shore. Let's jump back out to the roads and take an updated look at the traffic report. Starting here on Route 3, southbound side. Early in your ride, still dealing with just a little bit of traffic out there. Braintree split to Route 18, and then as you get to 53, it'll be slow for a stretch there. Traffic settling in just prior to Route 14. It is starting to thin out over this stretch, but you've still got 10-minute delays from Route 14 down along Pond Road, and still looking at about 10 minutes of backup from Herring Pond Road on over to the Sagamore Bridge. Northbound ride on Route 3, not looking too bad right now. Small pockets out there from 228 to Route 18, slowing you down a few moments, but nothing major at this hour. 15-minute delays on the expressway northbound from the Braintree split to Freeport Street, then another few moments added to your drive time. Mass Pike into the O'Neill Tunnel. Southbound side coming out of the tunnel down to Columbia Road's jammed up. 5-minute delays, Bryan Ave to the Braintree split. 93 northbound in Canton, sluggish 95 to 24, slow from the Logan Express to the Braintree split. You've got 10-minute delays on the southbound ride from the Braintree split to Route 24. No issues northbound right now on 95. Southbound side, 109 to 93 is jammed up. And then you'll be cruising from there down to South Main Street, Mechanic Street. Still looking at 10-minute delays from there down to 152. 495, looking a little bit slow on the northbound ride from 140 to 95. On the southbound ride, it's just some traffic in between 24 and 44. 24 northbound looks good. Southbound side, a little bit slow. 93 down to Route 27, and then a few extra moments on your drive from 495 down to 140. And finally, on Route 44, eastbound side still looks pretty good. The westbound ride still a little bit cluttered in between 105 and the rotary in Middleboro. I'm Quinn Kelly. That is your traffic report here, 95.9 WATD. We're in that final stretch of the program now. We're going to jump back into the music momentarily. 781-837-4900, WATD text line, brought to you by Auto Shine Auto Body in Abington and Braintree. Next one coming straight from there. We've got Pat Benatar now coming up, the latest from Stella Lefty.

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1: Quick Kelly with you. 5:49, let's jump out to the roads, get you an updated look at the traffic report brought to you by Bellstar Jewelry. 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Route 3 southbound side, Braintree split. Down to Route 18, a little bit jammed up. You've got some traffic between 53 and 139 as well. Heavy stuff sets in around Route 14, 10 minutes delayed from there to Long Pond Road. And then that last stretch from Herring Pond Road getting over to the Sagamore Bridge going to take you an extra 10 as well. Northbound ride, not looking too bad. Derby Street to Route 18, a little bit jammed up and some traffic right around the split. But other than that, everything looking good. The expressway northbound still fighting through 15-minute delays. Braintree split to Freeport Street. And another 5 on your drive from the O'Neill Tunnel into Columbia Road. Southbound side, that's on the southbound side. Coming out of the tunnel, you've got 5-minute delays down to Columbia Road. And then further down south, 5 minutes of backup right after the Braintree split. 93 northbound in Canton. Slow 95 to 24, sluggish from the Logan Express to the Braintree split. A little bit of backup on the southbound side from the split to Route 24 as well. 95 northbound, no issues. Southbound side, really clear until you get down to 140, and you got 5-minute delays from there to 152. 24 northbound, looking good. Southbound side, sluggish 93 to Harrison Boulevard. 5-minute delays in Raynham, 495 to 140. And looking at the ride on 495, northbound side, largely cleared out. Do still have a little bit of traffic, 140 to 95 in Mansfield, and then 24 to 44 along the southbound side is fairly jammed up. 44, just some traffic on the westbound ride right now from 105 down to the rotary. The eastbound ride is all systems go. I'm Quinn Kelly. That is your traffic report. Let's turn things over now to our chief meteorologist, Rob Gilman. Rob standing by. He's got your updated look at the forecast. Rob, what's ahead?
2: High pressure now shifting right over New England, and that started the day very tranquil. We'll stay that way into early tomorrow morning. Gradually, this big fair weather system is going to shift more to the north and east, and that'll bring more of a cooling ocean breeze as we get into early next week. Initially, comfortable. Tonight, fair, the low 58, 63 in Boston. Tomorrow, a great beach day, though you may want to pack the sweatshirt in the beach bag, if not tomorrow, especially Sunday, as that cooler ocean wind starts to pick up in the mid-70s, reaching for the low 80s well inland with sunshine mixed with a few clouds. Monday, sun mixed with some cloudiness, the high 84. For WATD, I'm meteorologist Rob Gilman.
0: Thanks so much, Rob. We're looking at 78 degrees outside a broadcast house here in Marshfield. Beautiful night ahead. We're going to wrap things up on the program and send you into that night. Coming up next, 95.9 WATD.
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0: Quinn Kelly with you here, 95.9 WATD, as we are winding things down on the afternoon show. Another great week here on the South Shore. Thanks for being with us throughout. We've got the ABC National News on the way next. Dan McCready going to get you squared away with everything going on locally as well. All of the South Shore headlines coming up in just a few moments. And then out of the 6 o'clock news, we've got Chris Atwood jumping in. He's got you with The Alternative all the way till 10 o'clock this evening. The Go Home Show before Rock the Lot back again. That's coming up tomorrow. I'm sure Chris will have more about that for you coming up. I'll see you all Sunday on the Sports Exchange and then right back here Monday at 3. Until then, have a great weekend, folks. Enjoy it.

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1: News. I'm Stephanie Officer. It's still unclear whether Saudi Arabia will agree to a nuclear partnership with the U.S. President Trump insists is in the works. The deal would allow the U.S. to help the Saudis build nuclear power, but the president added a condition. The Saudis have to sign on to the Abraham Accords. Today, Trump claims Saudi Arabia will.
2: They and others didn't want to do it because of the problem that they had with Iran. You don't have that problem anymore. You don't have a great power there anymore. You have a problem. But the problem is disappearing day by day.
1: New Jersey is the latest state to ban surveillance pricing, companies setting different prices based on personal info and shopping history. Connecticut, Maryland, and New York have similar laws in effect. ABC's Elizabeth Schulte.
3: There is some opposition to this new law. An association representing New Jersey businesses says that new limits on consumer data could ultimately result in fewer loyalty programs, coupons, and discounts for customers.
1: This is ABC News. The DOJ today announced 11 indictments in the deaths of seven migrants who died from extreme heat after being closed in a cargo train container in May. U.S. Attorney for the Western District of Texas, Justin Simmons, said an investigation found six bodies when the train arrived in Laredo were connected with another found in San Antonio.
4: 11 individuals that we've identified to date that operated this alien smuggling organization and caused the death of these seven individuals.
1: Seems there was a fight involving one of the most famous prison inmates in New Jersey. ABC's Sherry Preston.
5: A source tells ABC News that Sean Diddy Combs has been in a fight at the Federal Correctional Institution at Fort Dix, where he's serving a 50-month sentence for transporting prostitutes. The other inmate involved in the altercation apparently made a remark to Diddy, which instigated the entire event, and Diddy was sent to solitary confinement, according to a source. It's unclear if that move will be temporary or whether he'll be kept there long-term. Holmes' release is supposed to be in 2028.
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8: 78 degrees outside of our South Shore studios at 6:02. Good evening. I'm Dan McCready, WATD News. 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Hingham police have arrested a suspect in connection with a road rage incident that led to shots fired outside the Hingham Public Library yesterday afternoon. Police say 60-year-old Stephen A. License of Hingham is facing charges including assault to murder and assault with a dangerous weapon. License was arrested by Hingham detectives at the South Shore Hospital in Weymouth, where he is currently being treated. Officers responded to the library parking lot for reports of gunshots fired after an apparent road rage incident between a car and a truck. Responding officers found License in the car where he allegedly fired his gun in the parking lot during the incident. The female driver of the car was not hurt and has yet to be identified. Police said the gun, which had a valid license to carry, was recovered at the scene. He was scheduled to be arraigned today in the hospital. Three people were arrested following a police pursuit and crash in Braintree on Friday. Massachusetts State Police say that preliminary information shows that just before 2 a.m., a state trooper on patrol on Route 93 spotted a vehicle that was the subject of a Be on the Lookout or BOLO out of Newton. The trooper tried to initiate a traffic stop, but the driver of the vehicle did not stop. State police say the vehicle exited the highway in Braintree and they notified Braintree police. A crash later took place involving the wanted vehicle, and the vehicle's three occupants attempted to flee on foot before they were taken into the custody of Newton police. No injuries reported. The vehicles were towed from the scene. It's Veterans Day in Plymouth on Saturday, and it benefits a great resource center. Charles Gagnon is president of the Volunteers of America of Massachusetts Plymouth Area Veterans Center.
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8: The event runs from 11 a.m. to 4 p.m. at the 90 Shops at Five Way in Plymouth.
9: Our website is www.voamass.org. 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That stands for Volunteers of America, Massachusetts. It's kind of a mouthful, but VOA Mass. And we'd love to have people support. And also, we're looking, if you have folks in need, please make referrals. If we can't help folks in the community, we'll find someone that can.
8: All the proceeds will benefit the VOA Mass Plymouth Area Veterans Center. It's Christmas in July, and Marshfield Community Christmas wants to invite you. 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
1: 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Actually, Quinn Kelly will have your sports for you right now, and here we're going to go to Quinn with the latest on traffic. Quinn.
2: Thanks very much, Dan. Route 3 southbound side starting to thin out a little bit. Really not going to hit any issues until you get down to about a mile or two past 139, then slow from there to Long Pond Road. Still looking at about a 10-minute delay over that stretch. You've also got a fair bit of traffic from Herring Pond Road down onto the Cape via the Sagamore Bridge. 10-minute delays there. Route 3 northbound is free and clear the whole way through, though. No issues on that side. As we look at the expressway northbound, looking at 20-minute delays, Braintree split to Freeport Street. Then you're cruising from there. Southbound side, you got about a 5-minute delay coming out of the tunnel down to Columbia Road. And another 5 on your drive from Bryan Ave to the Braintree split. 93 northbound has also started to thin. A couple minutes delayed, 95 to 24. Slow from the Logan Express to the Braintree split. Southbound side of things, you got a couple minutes delay. Braintree split to Route 24. No issues northbound on 95. Southbound side, still just about a 5-minute backup down in Foxborough, 140 to 152. Outside of that, everything looks good. 24 northbound is free and clear. Southbound side, not too bad anymore either. Just a couple minutes delay down in Raynham, 495 to 140. As we look at the ride on 495, everything is cleared out on the northbound side. Southbound still a little bit slow from 24 down to 44. And finally on Route 44, really no issues left out there. Westbound side might see a couple of small patches of traffic from 105 down to the rotary. Largely looking pretty good, though. We do have the Sox in town tonight taking on the Blue Jays. Dan will tell you more about that coming up, so be mindful of some increased traffic there. We've also got shows at the Garden. Ariana Grande begins at 8, and at the Xfinity Center with John Mellencamp beginning at 8 as well. So look out for increased traffic in the area of all those venues. I'm Quinn Kelly. That's your traffic report. Back to you, Dan.
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1: 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Patrick Sandoval gets a start for the 7:15 first pitch. The New England Revolution will host Atlanta tomorrow night. 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
4: 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Ah, yes, the feral shopping cart attack. 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
2: This is Chamber of Commerce weather on the South Shore, with very warm days turning into comfortable nights. Just a light breeze, low humidity, and it goes on day after day after day after day. Fair sky, the low 58, 63 in the city. Tomorrow we'll reach the low 80s, inland Route 3A, though near the coast, a light sea breeze will keep it in the mid-70s. Sunshine for the most part into Sunday with a cooler ocean breeze. Monday sun mixed with a few clouds, a high of 84. For WATD, I'm meteorologist Rob Gilman.
3: 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I'm Dan McCready at 614. 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
4: Good evening, Dan.
3: Good evening to you, sir.
4: How are you?
3: I'm doing well. It's Rock the Lot Eve.
4: It is Rock the Lot Eve. There's been a lot of activity the last several hours next door at the Stellwagen Brewery. Stagehands, as I posted on the 80s Alternative Radio Facebook page, were hard at work getting stuff situated to finalize the all-important Rock the Lot stage tomorrow morning. All systems are go.
3: All right.
4: Yeah, literally. Are we doing wheat futures tonight?
3: Well, here's the thing.
4: Okay.
3: You know, I mean, I know it's something everybody looks forward to when they tune in on a Friday night.
4: Yes.
3: But I think it's best that we not spoil the fun too much, and we save the best wheat futures conversation for the big day tomorrow.
4: Oh, that is a brilliant idea.
3: Mm-hmm.
4: Leave it to Newsman Dan to come up with that.
3: And it's not just the ergot that's making me a little crazy.
4: Yeah. So, all right. So, we're going to do a live in the lot wheat futures reports to kick off Rock the Lot.
3: I think so, yeah.
4: This will be a first.
3: Yes.
4: Yeah. I'm looking forward to it.
3: And there might be a special wheat related prize available.
4: Okay. Okay. You know, so that's share and share alike, you know, as long as it's not donuts.
3: No.
4: That's the big sort of running joke that I have with, Rob, the program director, because the donuts was the thing that caused me to have that major surgery last year. Yeah.
3: No, this is not donuts.
4: Okay.
3: It's another wheat-related snack treat, though.
4: Mm.
3: And I will leave it there.
4: We'll leave it there.
3: You don't want to get too specific here.
4: Okay.
3: Because there is more than one, but...
4: It would be really cool, and if people that are listening, if you're going to be coming to Rock the Lot tomorrow, so it's 3 o'clock until 7, lot, you know, Stellwagen's going to be open obviously earlier, but the lot gets going around 2:30 with Patrick Ryan and Tristan for Alien TV with their Sight and Sound Out of This World experience. But wouldn't it be really cool if people just started, like, almost like I Want My MTV, like if we just get chanting of I Want My Wheat Futures over and over and over again. In the great,
3: I want my wheat.
4: What are we in church now?
3: Well, I couldn't quite match the I Want My MTV.
4: That's true. And, you know, I forget the person's name. I can probably go back in my email. But to the individual who complains that he found the wheat futures and this dialogue transition between news and the show to be, I think his word was painful.
3: He didn't like it because we were going against the grain.
4: There you go again. It's now become a cult thing here at the station and the show. Interesting how you take a negative comment and turn it into a cult classic.
3: Mm-hmm. And maybe could get you some big wheat-related sponsorships, too.
4: We could, yeah. You know, sales. If you're listening, work on that. So. Yeah. All right. Well, you have to prepare for the weed futures. Mm-hmm. I have to prepare for the weed futures tomorrow. This is, I mean, we're going to have eyes on us, literally.
3: And we're going to be harvesting some great music.
4: Yeah, we will. And I got to start doing that right now for the show.
3: Oh, there you go.
4: Yeah. So, all right. So we'll see you in the lot.
3: I will be there.
4: Okay. And this is your, how many have you been to now?
3: Been to basically all of them,
4: all
3: I
4: of
3: think.
4: Them. Okay, wow, okay.
3: Yeah, wow, that's something to think about.
4: Seven, yeah, going all the way. 2018, that was the first one.
3: Yeah.
4: Yeah, interesting. All right, Weed Futures live in the lot at 3 o'clock tomorrow.
3: Woo!
4: All right. Dan, always good to see you.
3: Likewise.
4: All right, 95.9 WATD, the moment is almost upon us. 2 years in the making, Rock the Lot number 7, Let's Try Again. Kicks off tomorrow, excuse me, right around 2:30. Alien TV. DJ Patrick Ryan, who filled in for a good chunk, or if not most of all the shows last summer, I owe him a debt of gratitude. You'll be able to see him, meet him tomorrow, as well as his partner in crime, Tristan of Alien TV. They are going to start everything off right around 2:15 or 2:30. So rock the lot. We hope to see you there. More about it. Crowded House, ATD.

0: 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Crowded House here on The Alternative with me, Chris Atwood. One of the first bands that I ever got backstage for was Crowded House at Great Woods. I think it was around like 1987 or 88. And I was able to make a fake backstage pass, which somehow got me backstage. And then pretty quickly, security realized that I wasn't supposed to be where I was and ushered me out before I could actually go say hello to Crowded House over at Great Woods. So that was my first attempt backstage. Luckily, we will have a backstage tomorrow, and I get to hang out there on occasion. We'll see what happens. Okay, we'll be right back with more Classic Alternative right after these on 95.9 WATD.
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4: Coming to Marshfield this summer, the battle for beach season supremacy will be decided for good. 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
0: 95.9 WATD. By this time tomorrow, we will be into band number 3 of the four-band lineup for Rock the Lot. We have Dark Crushes, 80s alt cover band, doing a lot of post-punk stuff that will kick off the show. From Marshfield, Marshfield's very own Far Above the Ground, Ryan and company, they were on a Warped tour. They'll have to clarify that for me. I hope I'm not fibbing too much. And then we have U2's premier early U2 tribute band out of Boston, A Sort of Homecoming. And then wrapping it all up, a third or fourth time, I think, for them coming back is Warthog, the Ramones tribute band. As we, Newsman Dan and I announced, we are the special guests tomorrow for Rock the Lot number 7. We will kick off RTL with a live in the lot wheat futures, because you, the people, have spoken and you want your wheat futures. So you shall get those tomorrow. And it's very important because it will determine what the cost of certain things that are made with wheat will be this coming winter. So just think of like the movie Trading Spaces, okay? That was an orange juice report, or orange crop report. There we go. A few housekeeping items. We'll get to those at 6:35 about Rock the Lot. Stellwagen wants me to share those with you. And yeah, so there we go. 10,000 Maniacs, you happy puppets. 95.9 WATD.

0: 95.9 WATD with Morrissey, the National Front Disco. You're on The Alternative with me, Chris Atwood, 6:35 on your Friday nights. Everything you need to know about Rock the Lot number 7, all the housekeeping items, it's at a different venue than years past. That those updates, the housekeeping items, are coming up right after these. 95.9 ATD.
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0: 95.9 WATD, 6:38 on your Friday night. So here's the housekeeping deal for tomorrow, Rock the Lot. A bunch of us are going to be there, all the stagehands, the crew, etc., setting up sound and finishing up the stage in late morning, early afternoon. No need for you to be there for that. Plus, Stellwagen's not open. But whenever they open, then you can show up. And the lot itself, the actual event, right around 2:15, 2:30, is when we're scheduled to have Alien TV begin their sight and sound out of this intergalactic, out of this world experience for all of you. And Stellwagen will have the area, and you'll know where we are because you can't miss it, roped off, meaning that you don't lift the rope and go underneath it. Don't climb over it. There'll be signs. You'll look for the WATD, SUV, and that's one way that you can enter the lot for Rock the Lot, or just go into their tap room, the main entrance, and, get something there, refresh, stay cool, use their bathrooms, and then you can make your way, out the back that they have, their back outdoor patio, and then into the lot from that direction. So, no jumping over the rope, no going underneath the rope. Also, because it is a brewery and they have a liquor license and they want to maintain that, unlike past years here at the WATD lot where it was pretty much, BYOB and, cooler, you can't do that over there. So you can bring on to the lot non-alcoholic items, soda, water, et cetera. But if you wanted to have something that has alcohol in it, a beer, for example, you would need to go to the Stellwagen beer truck that's going to be right there in the lot or inside the tap room. We also have Mom on the Go. Grilled cheese will be there, serving up their tasty treats for you as well, if you so decide to get some of those. And it's going to be a little bit more intimate experience, too, where instead of having a long lots. This one is going to be shorter, and it's going to, I think, be a better vibe. And the bands have seen what this is going to look like, and they're all looking forward to it, as opposed to being, you know, like in a Catholic church where everyone sits way at the back and the priest is trying to get everyone to come down forward. So that's some of the background. We'll continue to mention that throughout the show tonight. If you've got any questions, feel free to give me a call, 781-837-4900. Again, 2:15, 2:30 is when we kind of kick off the Alien TV experience, and then the first band, Dark Crushes, a little bit after 3 o'clock. We have to get the Wheat Futures in first. That's going to open. Once you hear the Wheat Futures, you know Rock the Lot has started. Okay, so let's get to some requests tonight. We got a whole bunch that have already come in over the 80s Alternative Radio Facebook page. 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But Kevin, on our 80s page, he wanted to hear some big Audio Dynamite, Come On Every Beatbox, right here on 95.9 WATD.
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1: 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We have about a minute and a half of ads that we have to get in before we get to our next song that brings us to the top of the hour. Be right back after these.
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1: 6:56 on your Friday night. Chris Atwood is here with you until 10 p.m. tonight. And we have the Friday Flashback 9 at 9 coming up in 2 hours and 4 minutes. And a lot of great classic alternative to get through from my random just playlist, but also the great requests that are calling in to 781-837-4900, as well as the 80s Alternative Radio Facebook page, all in anticipation of 2 years in the making. Rock the Lot, number 7, Let's Try Again, tomorrow, 2:30, Stowagon parking lot, to get it going. Sugar, out on tour this summer and fall, as I ask you the question. Yes. Check them out, ATD.

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95.9 WATD. The more you live, the more you learn. How true is that? By the band Flock of Seagulls here on The Alternative with me, Chris Atwood. 7:05 on your Friday night. We are flying through the show so far. 3 more hours to go. 9 o'clock is the Friday flashback. 9 at 9. You're going to keep up. Hopefully everybody will. But also, we got to get some rest for the matinee show tomorrow. And anyone that goes to the Midway Cafe in Jamaica Plain, of a certain age, our age, my age, to see bands, it is so great when you get 3 or 4 bands that play on a Saturday or a Sunday from 3 until 7 at night. Perfect. You know, you can get stuff done during the day. You can, you know, go see a show, a couple of bands, hang out with friends, and then, you know, be home and in bed by, like 9 o'clock? That's kind of what's going to happen tomorrow with Rock the Lot number 7. We've been getting a lot of people calling about Rock the Lot 7. You know, we've been promoting this, every single show since we got back on the air in March. But, as we get closer to something, that's when people pay attention. So 3 o'clock is when we start the actual bands playing. 2:30 is when Alien TV will begin their, out of this world extravaganza. And, of course, the Weed Futures. And we're going to want you to be chanting Weed Futures. You know, like, I want my MTV. I want my Weed Futures. But, you know, how do you get in? So, again, you'll see the area roped off. It's the really big parking lot. When you're looking at Stellwagen from from 139, Enterprise Drive, it's the big parking lot to the left. It's in between Stellwagen and the cannabis dispensary. That's going to be roped off, and when you see the WATD truck, which will be on the left-hand side as you're looking at the stage, you can go in that way, or if you're getting there early, feel free just to go into the main entrance to the right of Stellwagen's main entrance. They've got bathrooms in there.

95.9 WATD, the Ocean Blue, Ballerina Out of Control. Here on The Alternative with me, Chris Atwood, going out by request to Mary. She said she really likes that song, and there's a little bit of a backstory to the song. So a couple of years ago, they came to town. I think they played at the Boston City Winery. And in advance of the show, I was able to interview the lead singer of the band. And we were talking about, you know, the music. And when I first heard The Ocean Blue come out, I was a college DJ. And I really swore that they were a band from England because they kind of had that sound. But they're actually from Pennsylvania. And so we chatted about that. But then I asked him specifically about Ballerina Out of Control. What was the influence for that? And if my memory is correct, he told me that they were in a nightclub somewhere, and there was a person dancing, a woman dancing, and one of the band members remarked, "Oh, she looks like a ballerina out of control." And that's how the song came to be. So a little bit of College of Alternative Knowledge for you here on The Alternative with me, Chris Atwood. 7:20 on your, Friday night? The night before Rock the Lot number 7. 2 years in the making. Grateful, honestly, to be able to host this for all of you tomorrow. So, Mary, perhaps you'll be in the lot. Do come up and say hello. And people can say hi to me. You know, I'm probably not going to run around as much as I used to in the past. But do say hello. And I will try to get around to everybody as well. Sort of like being at a wedding, you know. One of the bands that's playing is a incredible U2 tribute band. You are, trust me, going to be blown away by A Sort of Homecoming. I've seen them now for the last 2 years, and each time I see them, they just keep getting better and better, you know, and do come and see them. They're the third band on the bill, A Sort of Homecoming. And we did get a request. Let me try to, if I have it right here. Dave, yeah, you wanted to hear A Sort of Homecoming. Off of the Unforgettable Fire by U2, I'm sure the band's going to play this tomorrow. ATD.

0: 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We're just ticking away the minutes, the hours, until we get to Rock the Lot number 7 tomorrow. Be right back after these, ATD.
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7: 7:36 on your Friday nights. I can't wait. I really cannot wait for this. This is going to be, it's going to be a good one, a big one, hopefully, as well. And I would imagine many of you are, anxious to see these bands. They're just, it's going to be a good time. The weather is, this is definitely, by far, the weather will be the best weather we've ever had. Low humidity, temperatures, maybe 80 degrees, probably more like upper 70s. Bring sunscreen, though. That's my own PSA, because the sun, I was out there with the crew earlier, and the sun was very strong, so the sun will be pretty much at the back toward of the bands, but it's going to be more in the audience. It's just the way that the stage is set up. So be careful. If you want, definitely bring a lawn chair, a blanket. There is going to be a grassy area. If you know at all about Stellwagen, when you pull into their parking lot, there's grass, there's a big tree, there's grass, and then it's the lot after that. And if you want, bring an umbrella, a sun umbrella. That's totally fine to do. All right, we're gonna have fun tomorrow. 2:30. You want to get there. You want to have it all kick off, 2:15, 2:30, with Alien TV. Rock the Lot number 7. Wow. Can't believe it's actually upon us. Got a lot of people that are coming from nearby, but also a lot of people from, a state or two or many states away. Be curious to know if anyone's coming in from overseas. I haven't heard, but so far, the one confirmed person that is coming the furthest that I am aware of, you hear him, his request quite often, Susie and the Banshees. Although tonight, Corey did ask for Gary Numan. So we're going to get to a Gary Numan song in about two or three songs for Corey, who flew in to New York City the other day from L.A. And he's taking the Amtrak up tomorrow just to come to rock the lot. So we'll give Corey from Los Angeles or Southern California a big hello when we all descend on the lot next door. All right. Are you all with me on that one? Hopefully. Okay. A little bit slower version. This is a song I actually learned on guitar. Radiohead, ATD.

0: 95.9 WATD, Vinyl, Susie and the Banshees, Love in a Void here on The Alternative with me, Chris Atwood, 7:50 on your Friday night. Got a couple of bads to play. We also have the weather forecast. We want to just make sure that everything is going to be A-OK for tomorrow's Rock the Lot number 7. Be right back after these, ATD.
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8: This is Chamber of Commerce weather for the South Shore. Day after day after day of warm afternoons with low humidity, light breeze, and cool and comfortable overnight. Fair in the upper 50s to low 60s in the city. Sunshine with a few clouds. Again, coolest right along the coast. A high of 82 as you get inland of Route 3A. Saturday night, you may want to grab the jacket or sweater for your plans. Clear in the mid and upper 50s. Sunday, a cooler ocean breeze. Sunshine will mix with a few clouds. The high 76 with a storm out over the ocean well off of Cape Cod. That'll move away Monday. Sun mixed with a few clouds. The high 84. Then the humidity starts to increase, especially by the middle of next week with a shower, a thunderstorm threat later Tuesday night and Wednesday. For WATD, I'm meteorologist Rob Gilman.
0: Thank you, Rob, for that Rock the Lot number 7 forecast. Looks like it's going to be a great day tomorrow. Very happy about that because in the past we've had some pretty hot, humid Rock the Lots. We've had some, medical issues because of that. So hopefully there's no issues. We will make an announcement tomorrow if there's any medical professionals that are going to be in the lot. I suspect there will probably be some doctors and nurses. Anyway, just want to make sure that everything's going to be A-OK for tomorrow. It is 7:54 on your Friday night, a late edition to Rock the Lot, including the Weed Futures, is Ryan from the band Far Above the Ground. He also has a skate shop called Starkey's Skate Shop. So he's going to have a Far Above the Ground merch table, as well as some of the hats and other things that he has with the skate shop that he does. So kind of cool, little mini festival that we have going on. And let's see, Corey down there in New York City, been waiting. Flew all the way out from California to the East Coast just to hear Gary Numan, me, M.E., on ATD. See you tomorrow.

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